0: a.m. on Sunday. No matter your worship style, there is a place for you at St. Michael's, and you will still have time to get on the golf course, on the water, or in the hammock. 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We would love to meet you.
1: How did I lose weight? And I did. 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I love this stuff. Listen, Brickhouse Nutrition been with me for a long time. 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True story. 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
2: In Bakersfield, California, say a man was shot and killed by the FBI after holding 10 school employees hostage for nearly 16 hours. Anthony Scott Searles Harris was shot and killed around 4:20 a.m. after telling authorities he had a bomb. They say he was an Army veteran who was dishonorably discharged and had a history of trouble with law enforcement and was a registered sex offender. New York lawmakers weighing a temporary halt on new data centers.
3: With just 2 days left in New York's legislative session, state lawmakers are looking at which bills to prioritize. Among them, a one-year moratorium on permits for new large-scale data centers that power artificial intelligence. Concerns over the energy consumption of data centers as well as the environmental impact have led some of those lawmakers to get on board with the idea, which had initially been a push for a three-year moratorium. The tech industry has opposed the measure, pushing that decisions should be made on a case-by-case basis. Governor Kathy Hochul has been resistant to a statewide moratorium, but a spokesperson says she will review the bill if it gets to her desk. In New York, Tanya J. Powers, Fox News.
2: Game one of the NBA Finals set to begin in about a half hour.
4: This is a rematch of the NBA Cup Final from earlier this year when the Knicks emerged victorious. But it's also a rematch of the 1999 NBA Finals when the Spurs won it all. New York has won 11 playoff games in a row, including sweeps of their last two series. They look for their first title since 1973. San Antonio, meanwhile, will try to win their sixth championship and their first since 2014, when they last made the finals. Tony Genualdo, Fox News.
2: NASA's Mars Maven spacecraft has been declared dead after 6 months with no radio contact. Maven was launched in 2013 to study the atmosphere of Mars. Data indicates the spacecraft went into a fast spin, which disrupted its orbit and drained its onboard batteries. I'm Lee Silicera. This is Fox News.
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6: 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Still some big time slowdowns on the freeway from the Flying Y westbound all the way through the Garrity interchange. Had a crash earlier on westbound I-84 just before the Franklin Boulevard interchange. That's all been pretty much cleared up, but the delays continue. Plus, we have an accident on northbound Cloverdale just before Franklin Road. The left lane is blocked there. Got emergency crew. crews on the scene causing some big delays in that area this evening.
5: Weather from the CBS 2 Weather Center.
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6: From the CBS 2 Weather Center, sunny and dry for the next few days. Tomorrow will be breezy with a high of 80. Friday will warm up to 90, but expect cool and windy conditions over the weekend with highs Saturday and Sunday in the mid-70s.
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11: During Women's History Month, I've introduced legislation to give workers up to 12 days of paid leave a year for reproductive health. This would cover period pain, yes, but also menopause symptoms, IVF.
12: If you're talking about it.
13: Today, Governor Bob Ferguson signed an executive order in support of women's health. The order lays out protections for women in the workplace experiencing perimenopause and menopause.
12: We're talking about it.
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9: This is the Nate Shellman Show on the News and Talk of Idaho, KBOI, Boise. Mm-hmm.
15: I think Admiral Akbar said it best. It's a trap.
16: What do you mean?
15: So, I need every woman, every real woman, female.
16: Hello.
15: Not named Sophie.
16: Rude.
15: To call in.
16: I love that you think that telling me not to talk is actually going to get me not to talk.
15: Now, I didn't say don't talk. I just said not named Sophie to call in. I would appreciate you showing a little less tude. You seem moody. You seem irritable.
16: So do you.
15: Are you irritable?
16: I don't know. Are you irritable?
15: Sophie, are you going through menstrual pain? Do you need time off? Are you going through your? Are you going through that time of the month where you need a little more calm? Do you? Would you like some nacho chips? What's your thing? Is it chocolate? Is it nacho chips?
16: Why'd you say or? It seems silly. Hand me a carb. Is it an Olive Garden breadstick? Texas Roadhouse rolls with a cinnamon butter?
15: Are you kidding?
16: Yeah. You don't even have to be on your period to enjoy those.
15: If you're irritable, or if you're irritated.
16: I work with you.
15: How would you like to be asked? Actually, we've had a caller. We've had a caller make their way to not be a caller anymore. Oh, please, can I tell this story? Geez, Sophie. How'd it go?
16: So this caller would call in, and he wasn't always the most appropriate caller. So sometimes I'd say, hey, you know what? I'll pass that on for you. Have a great day. And he'd be like, you're not going to let me on air. And I was like, no, not today. That's just not a very appropriate thing to discuss while we're talking about the topic at hand. And he would be like, what? Are you on your period? I bet you're PMSing again. I guess I'll try you on a different day. So joke's on him. Every time he'd call in, it was about 28 days later. So everyone loves a good period joke. Anyways, I don't really think the employer gets to ask whether or not someone's on their period. I think the bill just gives 12 days that you could use for menstrual pain, IVF, miscarriages, any type of woman's health issue.
15: I'm going to say this as a guy. Forget about what I do for a living. Forget about where I work. Forget about whatever positions I might hold at this time. This is just me as a human. We are not going to have a discussion right now to make light of reproductive challenges. We're not having this discussion to make light of the female condition. Now, I might have some jokes here and there, but I understand that miscarriages aren't just physically painful, but emotionally painful. I understand that the menstrual cycle, I'm told, is quite uncomfortable for some. I'm told going through menopause sucks. Or any of the other physical ailments that come along with ovarian cysts or, oh gosh.
16: PCOS, endometriosis.
15: Endometriosis, thank you. That was
16: Adenomyosis, any of them.
15: All of them. That being said,
16: I also would like to really quick just interject here a little bit. So this is from a story that we got from KTVU. It's a Fox channel. And basically a few months ago, this bill was rolled out on Capitol Hill that would allow 12 days of paid leave for women. And we can play the whole thing. But one of the things that isn't in the press release clip that I grabbed, I think, is why this story grabbed my attention, because I think there are things that deserve attention, that are things that deserve research, there are things that deserve our time. However, she called not providing, quote, not providing paid leave for workers who were experiencing menstrual pain, economic violence.
15: And this is why I'm starting with women first. Ladies, females, 208-336-3700. This isn't a joke. This isn't a joke. I have 5 days, five sick days. I have six?
16: Yeah.
15: Oh.
16: They gave us half of the other one in December, though.
15: Oh, cool.
16: Yep.
15: I have six sick days. That's it. Everything else outside of that, I gotta take vacation. I have six sick days, period. Every worker, every full-time worker has six sick days, period.
16: Pun intended?
15: Nope. Not at all. Nope. I don't get more paid time because I'm a guy.
16: Right. There was once upon a time where we had six sick days, vacation days, and then we also had six extra COVID sick days.
15: Right.
16: During the pandemic, where we had specific things if you had tested positive.
15: Mm-hmm. Yeah. Do women need more paid days off for female things? Endometriosis, menstrual pain, menopause, perimenopause. Should women get more paid days off if they're having a really painful time of the month? I'm going to ask women first. I'm starting with women. And I don't care how old you are, ladies. I don't care I don't care what state of your life you're in. If you want to share that, that's up to you. Because we have something for everybody. We have menstrual stuff. We got menopause stuff. We have everything. Based on laws and rules that are being presented. Not just because we woke up today and said, hey, let's talk about the women.
16: I will also say that the federal bill also does include menopause as well. So it's not just menstrual pain, it's also menopause.
15: Okay. 208-336-3700. But let's start with that question. Should women get more days off, more paid days off than men because of female issues, female health issues? And I'm not trying to be funny when I talk about this, because I know some people go through emotional instability during that time. Gotta be honest, I'd rather you not come to work. If you're that non-centered, I'd rather you not come to work. But then again, we also employ Mike Casper, so we have to use that as kind of a balance. But I'm going women only. I'm going ladies only until further notice, because I want women to actually weigh in on this. Should women get more paid sick time than men just because they're women? 208-336-3700, #670 on your Verizon Wireless phone, 1-800-529-KBOI. More next.
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6: 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Still pretty slow on the freeway from the Flying Y all the way through the Garrity Interchange. These are all residual slowdowns because of an earlier accident just before the Franklin Boulevard exit in Nampa. That's been cleared out of the way, but the delays continue. Had an accident earlier as well on northbound Cloverdale just before Franklin. That's been cleared out of the way.
17: Weather from the CBS 2 Weather Center.
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6: From the CBS2 Weather Center, after a pretty warm day today, we'll cool back down to around 80 tomorrow with sunny and breezy conditions. Friday, we'll warm back up to 90 with mostly sunny skies. Then we got a big cool down for the weekend with sunny and windy conditions and highs in the mid-70s Saturday and Sunday.
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1: How did I lose weight? 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
11: Period pain can be as bad as the pain women experience during the second stage of labor or even a heart attack. In fact, about 15% of women have period pain so debilitating that it disrupts work or school. That is no small number, and yet we are told to suck it up. Across the U.S., millions of women have to choose between working through unbearable pain, losing income they can't afford to go without, or tapping into a very limited number of sick days that they won't have if they have the flu or a doctor's appointment. For low-wage workers, the choices are even more limited, with no work from home or sick leave options. When I woke up on the floor of that bodega in 2015, I was 23 years old and terrified that asking for time off would hurt my career. Now I'm a member of Congress with the power to do something about it. It's why during Women's History Month, I've introduced legislation to give workers up to 12 days of paid leave a year for reproductive health. This would cover period pain, yes, but also menopause symptoms, IVF, miscarriages, endometriosis flare-ups, and more. And it's not just for women. Men can leverage the policy to get a vasectomy or fertility treatments. It's a policy that's inclusive, it's smart, and it's cost-effective. And that's not all. My legislation also includes bills to finally fund studies into gynecological pain management, including IUD insertions or cancer screenings.
15: 12 days off for a vasectomy?
16: 12 days off, you would get the option to use 12 days for reproductive health. So not necessarily just a vasectomy,
15: Got it.
16: Like, take as much time you need.
15: It was a long weekend. That's all it was. That's all it took. I was achy, but... the text messages we're getting are... Thank you all for texting. You've completely validated why we're going women only. I know. I know the jokes almost write themselves. But I'm asking women. Women, do you need more paid time off to be, I guess, to be a woman? I guess to be a contributing member? Should there be a law that offers women, actual women, more paid time off due to the female condition, being female? 208-336-3700. Tracy, Nampa, listening on 670 AM. Go ahead, Tracy.
0: Hi. I don't need more time off, though I am going through menopause. What I needed was my primary doctor to help me. She wouldn't even test me. She wouldn't do anything. In fact, I'm going to hormones and weight loss to get hormones and help, and I feel better. So I don't need those 12 days if I could get my doctor to listen to me and do something.
15: Is there anything that can be done for you at work to make your menopause easier?
0: Get rid of that irritating guy that sits next to me. But other than that, no, there's nothing.
15: Sir, you're gonna want to move. sir, this is a final warning, sir. We can't tell you why, but you are going to want to move. You don't have to quit, although we recommend it. But you're gonna want to move. Oh
0: yeah, no, they let me have my little fan. And but to tell you the truth, since I've gotten help. Which I should have been able to get through my doctor, but I had to pay more to go somewhere else to get it. I haven't had hot flashes.
15: Okay. It's part of an idea. It's part of a proposal. And abortion's wrapped up in there as well. It's every female condition you can think of, and including a couple male ones. More paid days off. 208. 336-3700. Should women get more paid days off for severe menstrual pain or any other female condition that's out there? Actual medical condition. 208-336-3700. Women only. Actual women only, because fake women don't have severe menstrual cramps because they don't have the plumbing. The organs?
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2: Fox News. I'm Tom Graham. President Trump signaling progress on a peace deal with Iran, despite the two sides exchanging fresh strikes and endangering a fragile ceasefire.
5: They're pretty close to signing a paper.
2: And on Capitol Hill, the House voted to approve, meantime, a war powers resolution to halt U.S. military action against Iran. Measure would likely face a veto if it does make it to President Trump's desk. Homeland Security Secretary Mark Wayne Mullen before a House panel today. Democrats have been demanding an ICE facility in Newark, New Jersey be shut down.
7: Rather than addressing these problems and forcing the contractor that runs the facility to do its job, DHS responded by attacking protesters and defending inhumane conditions.
2: Congressman Betty Thompson, Mississippi, Secretary Mullen blaming Democrats for inciting violent protest in New Jersey. 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
2: 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Still pretty slow on the freeway from the Flying Y all the way through the Garrity Interchange. These are all residual slowdowns because of an earlier accident just before the Franklin Boulevard exit in Nampa. That's been cleared out of the way, but the delays continue. Had an accident earlier as well on northbound Cloverdale just before Franklin. That's been cleared out of the way.
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4: Oh, for you women going through menopause, I don't want you to feel left out. Or who have gone through menopause, don't want you to feel left out. State of Washington just signed a bill that would lay out workplace protections for menopausal women. King 5, Seattle.
5: Today, Governor Bob Ferguson signed an executive order in support of women's health. The order lays out protections for women in the workplace experiencing perimenopause and menopause. The Mayo Clinic estimates productivity losses due to menopausal symptoms total about $1.8 billion nationwide. 2 in 5 women considered leaving their job or did leave their job due to menopausal symptoms, and 1 in 4 considered not pursuing or did not pursue a leadership opportunity as a result, according to the Society for Women's Health Research.
6: We are losing people in the workforce with tremendous knowledge, tremendous experience. We're losing their voices in leadership because we are not doing enough to prepare for a natural stage of life that impacts half our population.
5: The executive order in part directs the Washington State Women's Commission to work with state agencies to identify best practices and adopt or update policies relating to supporting employees who are experiencing symptoms.
4: So we have, and I'm not picking on women today. This was just a kind of a crossroads I experienced yesterday. See, Sophie and I have an unwritten rule. It's spoken. It's not a, we don't do show stuff outside of work hours.
7: No.
4: Period. However, because I'm notorious for that, I break it more often than she does. I know what he said, but I found this thing. I know. Ooh, I heard this thing. I saw this thing. Just putting it here. Just parking it here. Nah. But I got a message last night.
7: I even thought about that, by the way. I was like, man, I'm breaking the code for this, but if I don't send it to him now, I will forget.
4: Uh-huh. So it's okay when you do it because you're a woman.
7: No, I'm just asking for grace because I messed up. It's okay.
4: You didn't mess up. I'm talking about it. You didn't mess up at all. I'm just busting your chops. And then, I think a half hour before or a half hour later, somebody was talking to me about this menopausal thing. And I'm like, well, I just got a menstrual thing earlier. Okay. We're having a women's hour. I want women to call in.
7: 208-336-3700. Also, in the meantime, I'm just going to interrupt Nate's show and give my unsolicited opinion because no one asked for it. And that's what I'm here for.
4: Well, you are a woman.
7: Okay. I don't know if it's so much a woman thing as it is a Sophie thing.
4: Okay.
7: Anyways.
4: I'll just answer for him.
7: Sure. Thank you. So here's the thing. If I would have had more sick days, not necessarily specifically for menstrual pain, there are definitely days that I would have taken off that I didn't.
4: You had things.
7: Yep.
4: Yep. There we go. You had stuff going on.
7: Yeah.
4: Okay.
7: There were times that I probably would have taken the day off that I didn't. There were times that Nate wished I would have taken the day off and I didn't.
4: There were times I told you to go home.
7: Yeah, there were times that you did tell me to go home. But overall, I don't know that the government's role is to tell companies, hey, for women and men, for anyone who's dealing with any reproductive pain problems, they need any procedure done. You know, like, I don't think that's the government's job to say you need to give your employees 12 extra days off so that they can deal with these and not have to worry about losing a paycheck, especially

0: you actually have to be on some kind of replacement hormone, because pretty much immediately it'll start menopause. So unless you want hot flashes forever, mm-hmm. you need to be on some type of progesterone, some type of estrogen. It's something your doctor has to talk to you about.
1: 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Kathy, should women get more sick time for being a woman?
2: Absolutely not.
1: Didn't you just hear from Representative Ansari from Arizona talking about a bill that would give paid leave for menstrual pain and menopause?
3: During Women's History Month, I've introduced legislation to give workers up to 12 days of paid leave a year for reproductive health. This would cover period pain, yes, but also menopause symptoms, IVF, miscarriages, endometriosis flare-ups, and more. And it's not just for women. Men can leverage the policy to get a vasectomy or fertility treatments. It's a policy that's inclusive, it's smart, and it's cost-effective. And that's not all. My legislation also includes bills to finally fund studies into gynecological pain management, including IUD insertions or cancer screenings.
1: Kathy?
2: No, absolutely not. Worked 60 years to try to be equal, and this is just kicking you in the shins. It's ridiculous.
1: Well, I mean, everybody has shins.
2: Mm-hmm. True statement. Uh-huh. In 1974, when I bought my first house, there were only two agencies in Portland, Oregon that would loan at that time, and one of them, you had to have certification that you were sterilized so you couldn't get knocked up and not make your payments. We've worked a long time and come a long way. We're the same. We're equal.
1: But we're...
2: Oh, we are.
1: Oh, hold on a second. Well, respectfully, we're not the same. We're not the same.
2: We can buckle up the same as some guy that's got a hernia because he lifted too much weight. Should he have extra days off? What about the person that has a vag hist and does not have their ovaries removed and does not go through all of that nonsense? They should get extra days off? No.
1: Okay. All right.
2: Been there, done that, long time ago.
1: Kathy, this is why we have the women's only hour. This is why.
2: Some of these folks, gals that think they've got it so tough, maybe they need to look back 50 or 60 years. And we've come a long way in trying to be equal. Let's not cheat ourselves.
0: Isn't that why you fought so hard for where women are now, so people my age and younger don't have to experience what happened 50 or 60 years ago?
2: No, I fought to be equal.
0: What does that mean to you? What does equal mean to you?
2: That means to me that I have the same benefits, the same days off, the same pay for the same job as a man.
0: Okay. So does that mean biological men should qualify for maternity leave?
2: No.
0: Okay. That's not very equal, is it? Because then no one's getting parental leave.
2: Oh, I'm sorry. I'm sorry. Yes. I'm sorry. I misunderstood you. Yes. As a father, yes. Same as a mother. Equal.
0: Okay.
1: Hmm. I appreciate the call, Kathy. 208-336-3700. I've been accused of being chauvinist. I've been accused of being a bigot because I have some of the beliefs I have. That being said, I think by and large, women have more medical issues than men. It's just part of the condition. It's just part of being a woman. They have more off days because they're a woman, because of the infrastructure, than men do. Now, that being said, everyone's different. There are women that don't have any issues. There are women who... I know a woman who had no idea she was pregnant till the day she gave birth. Worked out every day, thought she was getting fat. And then gave birth. I know women have gone through all kinds of hell for one reason or another. And most of the time, guys are just in here going, we have no idea. We have no clue. All we know is, if you have a pain somewhere involving woman land, we have no idea what it's like other than getting kicked in the junk repeatedly.

0: various forces, or being stabbed with a red hot poker. That's it. Women have to deal with that more than guys do. I'm not saying guys don't have medical issues. We do. Pam, Boise, listening on 670 AM. Should women get more paid time off for being, for having menstrual issues or menopausal issues?
1: Absolutely.
0: Tell me why.
1: Because it's just, everyone is different. I mean, there. I remember when I was even in high school, there were girls who would lay out on the ground, on the lawn, screaming and screaming in pain with cramps so bad. And when I was working, people missed work all the time and didn't get paid for it because of cramps. I remember when I had my first miscarriage, insurance wouldn't even carry, they didn't cover pregnancies back then. And they wouldn't cover, you know, me missing and having a miscarriage. And then I got an infection because they didn't do a D&C at the hospital. The doctor did it in the office. The insurance paid for nothing. The bank wouldn't pay for me losing the time. I mean, it was a real hardship. And I think that it's a blessing that things could perhaps come that far. And I think it should be celebrated. And that old lady, Kathy, whatever her name was, is just appalling. Her attitude. It's like, whoop-de-doo.
0: I didn't get whoop-de-doo from anything she said.
1: I was just appalled. Absolutely appalled. I think that it's great.
0: Okay. What if I told you that if this were to go through, you will see fewer women in the workplace? If businesses are going to be held to offer women more paid time off than men, you will see, by and large, a reduction in women in the workplace.
1: And they'll also find that there's less productivity because women do a better job than men in a lot of ways. So I think it would backfire on them.
0: Perhaps. Perhaps. Appreciate the call. This is why we have the discussion. 208-336-3700. Women only. Last segment of Women Only. Next.
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6: You ever wake up in the middle of the night or maybe first thing in the morning and notice drool on your pillow? Unless you're sleeping next to someone who hasn't already seen all your good, bad, and ugly, it's probably not that big a deal and not anything to worry about, unless it's something that just started happening recently. When people drool at night, it's often because of a stuffy nose, acid reflux, or being a mouth breather. People who sleep on their stomach or side are more likely to drool than someone who sleeps on their back. But in some cases, drooling at night can be a warning sign of something more serious, like dental issues, sleep apnea, or even early symptoms of Parkinson's disease. If you're at all concerned about this, the best place to start is with an ENT doctor, an ears, nose, and throat doctor. They can recommend a sleep study to possibly get some answers. I'm Dr. Sanjay Gupta, helping you live a better life.
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1: Now, to be clear, the national bill that's being proposed includes time off for all the female stuff and for men's fertility treatment and vasectomy. 12 days. You get an extra day off a month. 12 days a year. A lot of attention being drawn to the number of females, and I'm sure some women out there have gone through some really painful times of the month. No matter how I say it, I'm not going to do it justice, so I'm not even trying. I've had bad knee pain, bad hip pain. I can't even compare it because I don't have the same stuff they have.
2: Most men will probably never understand this pain unless they've had a partner or a daughter who has this type of pain, and even then, they only know what it looks like, not what it feels like.
1: I had kidney stones. That sucked. And I took time. I took sick days for it. And vacation days. Do women need more time than that? Because under this bill, kidney stone pain isn't covered. Because kidneys aren't part of the reproductive part.
2: Well, anyone can get kidney stones.
1: Right. Yeah. Teresa, Boise, listening on 670 AM. Go ahead, Teresa.
3: Hi there. Yeah, I'm conflicted. I was in a profession that few women were ever hired. It's still kind of iffy that way. And so, yes, I think it'll be harder for women to get hired if they're taking that day. I recoil when they force things on employers. You know, pretty soon somebody somewhere is going to get discriminated against. Anyway, I had a condition that was really not that rare, but I guess uncommon, where instead of a period, I had menorrhagia, which is when you have basically one day of kind of like hemorrhaging. So, yeah. It wasn't like a flood all the time. It's just that, you'd stand up and your insides fell out. So I had to be extremely prepared. And the tricky thing is just not letting anybody know. And why you dive into the restroom quick. But bottom line is, I would rather not have let my employer know because it would have hurt other women get hired. Seriously, it would have. So that's the only thing I think is funny. There's a lot of days off that we could be starting to see people say, well, how about if you have this or how about if you have that? I caution this, you know.
1: I appreciate the call, Teresa.
3: Thank you so much. Bye-bye.
1: There's a word that has been used in my language. There's a word that gets used in a lot of the people calling in or texting in. Equal. Men and women are not equal. We're not the same.
2: And before you get really upset with Nate, I think that pretending men and women are equal is the death of women's rights. I think if you pretend that I have a penis, you're very wrong, and I have other conditions that come with having a uterus. Nate does not have the conditions that come with having a uterus. Men and women are not equal, and I think to pretend so is the death of women's rights.
1: Also might go to some of the other social problems we have today.
2: Let's focus on one horse.
1: But men and women aren't the same. We're built different. We have different infrastructure. We have different chromosomes. Different building blocks. Not the same. So when someone says, hey, this isn't fair, you know what? You can make that statement to anyone going through cancer. You can make that statement to anyone going through the loss of vision or loss of hearing or anything. Anybody who's going through any syndrome or osis, you're right, life's not fair. They know life isn't fair.
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11: Did you know that almost half the vegetables and more than three quarters of the fruit that we eat in this country come from just one state, California? Yeah, it's true. And according to a new report by the Environmental Working Group, a health advocacy organization, a lot of this produce is tainted with PFAS, which are sometimes referred to as forever chemicals. Why? Well, the EPA says pesticides keep America's food supply safe, abundant, and affordable. And of course, these chemicals are used in every state, not just California. Now, if you are worried, though, about how much you're consuming, the best thing to do is to buy organic produce, if and when you can. Organic or not, you should rinse all fruits and vegetables under running water. Don't use any soap. And as one epidemiologist told us, use a brush on sturdier items like carrots, potatoes, and cucumbers. I'm Dr. Sanjay Gupta, helping you live a better life.
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19: I'm Lisa Lucera, Fox News. So says President Trump, despite Iran's strikes on its Gulf state neighbors.
20: President Trump is downplaying Iranian airstrikes on Kuwait, a barrage that killed at least one civilian and wounded others.
21: There's a reason for everything, and we hit them pretty hard.
18: the night before and actually last night.
20: The president says he considers the ceasefire with Iran to still be in place.
18: It's a different part of the world. You know, I'd say in that part of the world, ceasefire is when you're shooting in a more moderate manner.
20: President Trump says he also believes Iran is moving closer to signing a deal to abandon its nuclear program, an agreement he says that could come together by this weekend.
19: Fox's Jared Halpern at the White House. This is the House passes a measure that would end the action in Iran. It next heads to the Senate. Meanwhile, Israel and Lebanon have agreed to renew their ceasefire and create a number of security zones inside Lebanon where Hezbollah would be banned. The countries with the announcement after a fourth round of U.S. mediated talks at the State Department. A man shot and killed by the FBI this morning after a nearly 16-hour hostage standoff in Southern California.
21: Special agent in charge of the FBI Sacramento field office, Sid Patel, identifying Anthony Scott Searles Harris as the 41-year-old fatally shot after taking 10 people hostage inside a Bakersfield office building.
22: He was no stranger to law enforcement and has a criminal history of using weapons to commit violent offenses.
21: Calling the suspect a registered sex offender who was dishonorably discharged from the U.S. Army in 2007. The standoff began when officers responded to a call about a bomb threat inside the building that houses bank and school district employees.
23: We're incredibly relieved to report that all of the hostages that were involved have been safely recovered and reunited with their families.
21: Bakersfield Assistant Chief of Police, Jeremy Blakemore.
19: Fox's Christian Goodwin. 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
19: A survivor of a family massacre in Iowa speaks out about his father, who authorities say committed the crime.
27: Jonathan McFarland, during a vigil on Tuesday, said he's in denial, and despite what his father did, he will love and miss him. On Monday, Ryan McFarland Sr. killed his wife Lisa, daughter Kylie, and two sons, Mark and Ryan Jr. Also killed in two other locations were two stepsons, Austin Harris and Dakota Whitlock. McFarland Sr. killed himself after police tracked him down along a riverfront trail. Jonathan McFarland said he doesn't know why he was spared and still can't believe it really happened. Police believe a domestic dispute led to the murder-suicide. Grinnell Scott, Fox News.
19: Portugal and Austria have defeated Germany for seats on the UN Security Council. Five countries are elected by secret ballot every year. An iconic retailer making a comeback as another is topping a prestigious list.
0: Macy's is reporting signs of its turnaround strategy working. Sales rose in the recent quarter. Earnings topped expectations. CEO Tony Spring says customers are responding at Macy's and its Bloomingdale's chain, which he says is leading in modern luxury. And Amazon, the e-commerce and cloud computing giant, is now number one on Fortune 500's list of America's largest companies measured by revenue. It took over the spot from Walmart, which held the title for 13 years. Walmart is now second, followed by United Health Group, then Apple and Alphabet. Jenny Coselda, Fox News.
19: Ford is recalling almost 420,000 vehicles because of a seatbelt issue that may result in an injury in a crash. The automaker also said it's recalling more than 4,600 Bronco, Sport, and Maverick vehicles and issuing a do not drive warning due to a suspension related issue. I'm Lisa Lucera. This is Fox News.
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0: You know, I have found in this business, I have a lot of enemies. Not because I look for them, but because I'm different. I don't spend time schmoozing these, you know, like Talkers Magazine types. Cumulus Westwood One doesn't put ads in that magazine. I paid no attention at all. Mr. Producer said you weren't 10th, you were number 12. And he said, I don't even know who 80 of these people are. That's the point. It's phony. In my view, it's fraudulent. The whole thing is BS. It's not even based on ratings or sales or any data whatsoever. Zero. Station numbers, period. But I'm only pointing this out to you. People leak to the media constantly. I don't. People schmooze the media. They'll have lunch with some of these people while they're trashing them. That was a big Tucker Carlson thing. I don't. What you see is what you get. And it drives them nuts. When we come back, Steve Hilton is scheduled to be here. We'll be right back.
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7: Fox News, I'm Tom Rigotti. Four House Republicans have joined Democrats in passing the War Powers Act, sending it to the Senate amid the conflict with Iran. This is President Trump insists talks with the regime are ongoing. Fox's Griff Jenkins reports.
8: Despite Iranian reports that peace talks have ceased, President Trump says Tehran has not left the negotiating table, and a deal could soon come. The president also says Iran has agreed to one of his red lines.
7: Trump has insisted Iran must never have a nuclear weapon. NASA is giving up on a spacecraft after losing touch with the vessel as it orbited the red planet.
9: After 6 months of radio silence, NASA is declaring its Mars Maven officially dead. The spacecraft was launched in 2013 to study the red planet's atmosphere from orbit, but in December, Maven mysteriously fell silent as it moved behind Mars.
7: That's Fox's Tom Graham. 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
23: 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Oh.

0: and it's closer than you might think. The new old tech guy, Chuck Palm, has that story.
1: Q-Day is coming, and there's very little you can do about it. Q-Day is the name that researchers use for the moment a quantum machine gets powerful enough to break virtually any encryption online. The government says that we have till 2035 to fix the encryption protecting everything that you do online. Some of those people closest to this research say that that date is a fantasy. Every time you log into your bank, send a text, or make a crypto transaction, there's a lock protecting that data. It's called public key encryption. It's been solid for decades. The catch is, it was built for computers from a long time ago. Quantum computers change that math entirely. The target for Q-Day is when quantum computers are able to crack any encryption. Three separate research papers published in the last 12 months just moved the moment in time when that math becomes obsolete. The official government timeline still says 2035, but independent researchers and now even Google are flagging 2030 as a real possibility. To understand the scale, what would have taken 20 million cycles to crack a code now could be doable in under 1 million. That's a 95% reduction in what it would take. And swapping out the encryption on everything on the internet would be about as easy as replumbing every building in America simultaneously. Quantum encryption is right around the corner. Follow the new old tech guy on X at Chuck Palm.
0: Thursday sports is in. Here's America in the Morning's Robert Workman.
2: The New York Knicks came back from down 14 midway through the third quarter, closing out the game on an 11-0 run to kick off the Spurs 105-95 and capture game one of the NBA Finals in San Antonio. Jalen Brunson was the tip of the spear with 30 points.
3: I think we know what we have to do. I think we're a pretty together group. Be able to trust each other and still just continue to fight, have each other's back, and just know that we got to keep chipping away.
2: New York has now won 12 straight games this postseason. At the French Open, women's number one Aryna Sabalenka lost 10 straight games to drop her quarterfinal match to number 25 Diana Schneider. On the men's side, 4-seed Felix Auger-Aliassime of Canada ousted as well. That sets up an all-Italian semi between 10-seed Flavio Cavoli and unseeded Matteo Arnaldi. Baseball, the Mets sank the Mariners 7-1 to end Seattle's 8-game winning streak. 4 hits and 3 RBI for Bo Bichette. Giants blanked the Brewers 1-0. Logan Webb took a no-hitter into the 7th, wound up with a combo 3-hitter. Dodgers diced up the Diamondbacks 7-0. Shohei Ohtani had 3 hits while allowing only 2. Eric Fetty and the Feds scattered 5 hits as the White Sox shut out the Twins 8-0. That was Fetty's first win since last August. Angels romped over the Rockies 4 hits each for Wade Meckler and Nick Madrigal. Astros scored 6 times in the 8th to capsize the Pirates. The rally capped by Cam Smith's tie-breaking 2-run triple. Braves got 3-run jacks from Mauricio Dubon and Ozzie Albies as they bopped the Blue Jays. Guardians powered past the Yankees on the strength of 3 home runs off Gerrit Cole. Victories for the Tigers, Royals, Marlins, Phillies, Red Sox, A's, and Cardinals. That's Thursday Sports.
0: Thank you, sir. It's 7 till. A pop icon passes and a Ford vehicle recall. Those stories and more when America in the Morning continues after these messages.
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0: Now 5 till, America in the Morning continues. Peabo Bryson, whose smooth tones produced classic Disney hits as well as R&B standards, has died. His family released a statement saying the singer and songwriter was surrounded by the love of his family when he passed away. Bryson is best known for contributing his talents to the Oscar-winning Disney duets Beauty and the Beast and A Whole New World for the animated film Aladdin. He's also known for songs like Feel the Fire and Can You Stop the Rain? Peabo Bryson was 75 years old. America in the Morning continues. If you own a certain model of a Ford vehicle, you may not be able to drive it. Correspondent Haya Panjwani reports on thousands of Ford SUVs being recalled.
10: Ford is recalling almost 420,000 vehicles because of a seatbelt issue that could result in an injury if there's a crash. The National Highway Traffic Safety Administration said in a report that the recall includes certain Ford Expedition and Lincoln Navigator vehicles with model years 2018 through 2022. Ford also issued a do not drive warning for thousands of Bronco, Sport, and Maverick vehicles due to problems with the vehicle suspension systems. That recall involves 4,600 Bronco Sport vehicles with model years 2021 through 2026 and Maverick vehicles with model years 2022 through 2026. I'm Haya Panjwani.
0: Actor Shia LaBeouf has faced a judge and entered a plea deal in his battery case in Louisiana. Entertainment reporter Kevin Carr has details.
11: In a New Orleans courtroom on Wednesday, movie star Shia LaBeouf pled guilty to three misdemeanor charges of battery. The charges stem from a February altercation at a bar during Mardi Gras, as heard on this video from TMZ. NBC affiliate WDSU in New Orleans spoke to LaBeouf's lawyer, Sarah Travinsky, about the arraignment.
12: Shia LaBeouf, you know, from the beginning has acknowledged that he did play a part in what happened that night. He has wanted to take accountability for what happened, and he came to court at his arraignment planning to do so.
11: Because LaBeouf allegedly used homophobic slurs during the altercation, some suggested that he be charged with a hate crime, but that did not happen. In the end, LaBeouf will serve no jail time on a 6-month suspended sentence. He will be on probation for 2 years, and he must attend alcohol abuse rehabilitation, sensitivity training, and anger management classes. Travinsky acknowledged that alcohol was a contributing factor in the arrest.
12: This happened at a bar on Mardi Gras after midnight. I think everybody knows that alcohol played a role in this on all sides.
11: Michael Kennedy, the lawyer for victim Jeffrey Klein, released a statement following the arraignment, saying they hope the rehabilitation, quote, will be taken seriously and the defendant will make use of the skills that he learns. I'm Kevin Carr.
0: That's our show for today, Thursday, June 4th, 2026. America in the Morning is produced by Jeff McKay. Production assistants, Tom Cusick. I'm John Trout. This is Westwood One.
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15: Closing in on a deal, John Gelosi, Fox News. President Trump is keeping a positive mind over negotiations with Iran despite the recent strikes between the two countries over the last couple days. Fox's Griff Jenkins at the White House.
16: Despite Iranian reports that peace talks have ceased, President Trump says Tehran has not left the negotiating table and a deal could soon come. The president also says Iran has agreed to one of his red lines. Iran has long maintained its nuclear program is for civilian purposes only, a claim heavily disputed by Iran's enriching uranium to 60%, with questions remaining over what will happen to the so-called nuclear dust. The world's leading nuclear watchdog issued a warning over the dangers posed by Iran's inventory of near-bomb-grade uranium. Talks have also been challenged by Israel's increased fighting in Lebanon.
15: And four House Republicans joined every Democrat voting to limit President Trump's Iran war powers. Meantime, the Senate appears to be on track to begin the process of funding CBP and ICE without any Democratic votes needed. It comes after DHS Secretary Mark Wayne Mullen issued a warning to protesters at a New Jersey ICE facility.
17: If sanctuary cities don't play ball, he's open to pulling CBP customs agents from their airports. By the way, he also pushed back on Democrats who claim DHS attacked ICE protesters at that facility over in New Jersey. Meantime, Democrats repeated their calls to not only abolish ICE, but to dismantle DHS as well. The upper chamber slated to kick off a marathon session that Republicans hope will end in the passage of some $70 billion in funding for ICE and CBP over the next 3 years.
15: And that's Fox's Kevin Cork in Washington. Republican lawmakers appear to have cleared two major hurdles, dropping the DOJ's controversial anti-weaponization fund and removing funding for security related to President Trump's White House ballroom. America's listening to Fox News.
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22: 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Thursday morning drive is looking very nice with no slowdowns on eastbound 94 coming out of Canyon County. Traffic moving very nicely at Karcher, Northside, Franklin, and Garrity Boulevard. That continues eastbound through Meridian on 94. No slowdowns or merging delays at 10 Mile Road, Meridian Road, and Eagle Road. Past Eagle Road, no slowdowns on the inbound connector. Also not seeing any slowdowns going out towards the Boise Airport, Micron, or Mountain Home.
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24: We're getting a break from the heat today as temperatures cool back into the low 80s around the Treasure Valley. Breezy conditions continue through the afternoon before highs return to the upper 80s and low 90s even tomorrow. For News Talk KBOI, I'm CBS 2 weather anchor Eric Walker.
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27: Off to a fairly warm start this morning, 57 degrees in downtown Boise as we get underway for your
28: Monday, Tuesday, Wednesday.
27: Thursday morning. If it's not Monday, it's not Friday. I kind of lose track in the middle.
29: So do I. I always have those Wednesdays when I wake up and I think it's Thursday, and I think that like all day long, and then the next day I'm okay.
27: You get up on Thursday and go, wait, today's not Friday.
29: Pretty much.
27: As we get underway, stock market futures are up a bunch on the Dow. Still haven't recovered what was lost yesterday, however. Down over 600 points on the Dow, 200 points on the NASDAQ. NASDAQ currently opposite direction right now, down about 400 points on the NASDAQ S&P. I haven't seen it come through yet, but all three of the indexes yesterday were down. S&P futures are down 25 right now. So the only thing up is the Dow. We'll talk with Jeremiah Bates coming up here later this morning. Find out what happened, if this is just some profit taking, or if what's going on with Iran and everything. Oil prices were up a couple of dollars yesterday, even though gas prices continued to fall, down another couple cents across the nation yesterday. You may have noticed it even here. I had told you earlier this week, the Chevron that I really keep an eye on, because it's the last gas station that I pass in the McDonald's, they're kind of in the same building down the street, was $4.38 a gallon earlier this week. It's $4.35 this morning. However, everything lags behind. So oil prices had dropped a couple of weeks ago. That's why you're seeing gas prices. They lag behind a couple of weeks. So, experts are saying expect gas to go up. This isn't going to be a continuing trend as oil prices continue to rise.
29: It's funny, when oil prices, go up, or when they think they're going to go up, gas prices, go up early. But they never drop them early. They only drop them once they know that oil prices are lower.
27: Yep. Called profit taken.
29: Pretty much.
27: Other things we're going to be talking about today. First off, let you know, another day, that means another chance for you to pick up your Jim Gaffigan tickets. And we only have two more chances. So if you've been trying all week, here is a chance today, and we'll have another chance tomorrow, and that will be it. We'll be out of tickets for next Thursday's stand-up show at Extra Mile Arena. Today's word, comedy. Whole new word, comedy. C-O-M-E-D-Y. Congratulations to Lane DeBoard, who was our winner yesterday of NAMPA. Computer picked him at random from all of our entries yesterday. What do we have? Over 350 entries yesterday. So you got about, if that holds true, you'll have a 1 in 350 chance today of getting in. Still better than the lottery. We'll pick a winner coming up at the end of the show. Other things we're going to be talking about today. House passed the War Powers Act yesterday. Resolution that will now go to the Senate, trying to make it a concurrent resolution between the House and the Senate. By the way, it passed the House yesterday with help of four Republicans. We'll talk about what it means and what happens now, and also what it doesn't mean. I'll basically break it to you and ruin the part of the ending. It doesn't mean the war is ending, just to let you know.
29: At least they still have that contentious ceasefire going on.
27: Yes, which by the way, more attacks by Iran and the United States yesterday as the United States had to...
29: As you say every day, fire. This is the weirdest ceasefire in the history of the world.
27: The United States had to fire on an Iranian tanker that was trying to leave the Strait of Hormuz, which we basically have a blockade, and said you can't leave until you lift your sanctions. And then in response, Iran fired on allies and United States bases in other countries. But the ceasefire is still holding, and Donald Trump said yesterday, it looks like we're very close to getting Iran to sign a peace deal.
29: This is the best ceasefire we've had, well, this year.
27: I was going to say today.
29: Yeah.
27: I'm predicting, by the way, I'm going to make a prediction that we're just a couple of weeks away. That's my prediction.
29: From what?
27: From getting a peace deal signed.
29: Oh, good.
27: Yeah.
29: I was hoping that was it, and it wasn't like total world destruction.
27: Other things we're going to be talking about. Another outbreak of illnesses being investigated here in Idaho, as at least 60 people have become sick from drinking raw milk coming from two different dairies in Idaho. We'll give you the details on that. If you've drank raw milk recently and all of a sudden you spent the next 12 hours on the toilet, you might want to get yourself into a doctor. We'll give you the
29: details. That's a long time to spend on the well, anywhere really.
27: You and I have both been there.
29: I know.
27: Other things we're going to be talking about. This is scary. You want to hear something scary?
29: Sure.
27: We apparently are just a few years away from keeping all our accounts safe through passwords and encryption. Q Day apparently.
29: How do we do it
27: coming
29: now?
27: I don't know about you, but when I sign into a bank account, I have to give passwords. I have to
29: and then they
27: encrypt with my finger.
29: Then they text your phone and give you a code. Yeah.
27: Yeah.
29: Yeah, I do all that.
27: Apparently, Q Day is coming, and that is a day will you'll no longer be able to protect your accounts from being hacked.
29: Really?
27: Yes. Quantum computers will get to the point where there will be nothing to do that you can do to protect your accounts. And they say it's probably going to be to the point where the quantum computers become so powerful that this will happen sometime between 2030 and 2035.
29: Clearly, I'm going to have to clean out a dresser drawer for all my cash.
27: Yeah, that will still be safe, except for from people who break into your home. Yeah, it's a little scary when I heard this. We'll give you the details on that coming up here for you also this morning. And another subject we're going to talk about a little bit today. Teachers right now in Idaho are currently either have negotiated new contracts for next year and whether or not they will or will not be getting raises in the next school year. Not every district is done negotiating as of yet, and not every district will be giving raises. Some raises also in districts are bigger than others. My question right now, and I want to hear from you, text us or email. Don't look this up. It's not a contest. You don't win anything. I'm just curious if you realize what the average pay of Idaho teachers is. This kind of surprised me when I found this out. So before we talk about this, this is something I want to hear from you. Email Mike at KBOI.com or Chris at KBOI.com or text the CapEd Credit Union text line with your guess. Don't look it up. I'm just curious if you think, and if you're a teacher, I don't want to, because you know how much you're getting paid. This is from the average person that sends their kids to school or has sent their kids to school. What do you think the average Idaho teacher pay is? And then we're going to get into, do you think Idaho teachers are being paid enough? But right now, just want to hear from you. What do you think the average pay of an Idaho teacher is? Email us, text us. Very curious what the average person thinks. We'll get to that and more coming up here this morning. And of course, we also have sports with Chris. This is your first update. It's brought to you by Riceworks Asian Fusion Steakhouse in downtown Kuna. Always open every week, Wednesday through Sunday, beginning at 4 o'clock. And today and tomorrow, you want to get in early. That's the best time to get in before 6 o'clock, between 4 and 6. They have buy one, get one sushi, specialty drinks, and $2 off every appetizers. And let me tell you, their appetizers are so fantastic. You can eat nothing but appetizers for your dinner, and you would be happy. The best by far pork and seeds that you're going to find anywhere. I mean, I love pork and seeds, but this, by far, best I've ever found. So tender.
29: Is it the best pork and the best seeds?
27: Both are good. Yeah, because they have some specialty seeds, hot mustard. Mm. It's a little too hot for me, so I put a little ketchup in there, but that's because I'm a wuss.
29: That's how I clean my sinuses. Take some hot mustard and then take a deep breath.
27: This will clean your sinuses.
29: And then a yell for
27: a while. At the same time, you'll be going, it's hot. We'll stop eating it. But it's so delicious. Anyway, they're open at 4 o'clock today.
29: Max Rice is returning to the Boise State basketball team as an assistant coach under his father, head coach Leon Rice. Max played guard for the Broncos from 2019 through 2024 and participated in 111 total wins, which is a school record. He's also one of only six Boise State players in school history to accumulate at least 1,200 points, 400 rebounds, 200 assists, and 100 steals. Following his career with the Broncos, Max played professional basketball in Germany for one season and in Australia for two. In the NBA Finals, Game 1 Wednesday went to New York. Your bet is still alive because you said it would be four games
27: but
29: to one.
27: But I did predict that they would lose last night.
29: Yeah. In the NBA, the Knicks scored the final 11 points of the game to defeat game host San Antonio 105-95. Jalen Brunson, who left the court temporarily in the first quarter after taking a hit to the knee, led New York with 30 points. Victor Wembanyama scored 26 for the Spurs. He also led the Spurs with 12 rebounds. San Antonio led by 7 points at halftime and led by as many as 14 halfway through the third quarter. At one point, they went on a 22-9 run, though. They tied the game at 76 at the end of the third quarter. Game 2 will be Friday night, also in San Antonio. And the National Football Foundation has named the former players who are on the consideration list to be elected to the College Football Hall of Fame in 2027. And former Boise State quarterback and current New Orleans Saints head coach Kellen Moore is on the list for the 6th year in a row. Moore was a 2-time first-team All-American in 2010 and 2011 and was named Quarterback of the Year in both of those seasons. He earned 3 Conference Player of the Year awards, 2 in the Western Athletic Conference and 1 in the Mountain West. He is Boise State's all-time leading passer with 14,667 yards and 142 touchdown passes against only 28 interceptions. He started 53 games for the Broncos and finished his career with a record of 50 wins and 3 losses. He's the only college quarterback ever with 50 wins as a starter, and that's sports.
27: Can I just ask a question? If people living in New York are complaining so much about inflation and how much everything costs these days, where are they coming up with $200,000 to buy nosebleed seats to watch the Knicks take on San Antonio?
29: To be fair, not everybody is complaining, and the people who have that much money are...
27: These are nosebleed seats.
29: Well, yeah, but
27: $200,000 for nosebleed seats for one game.
29: Well, I mean, you look around the court though last night, and I mean, how many celebrities?
27: San Antonio.
29: Well, true, but
27: and they're not going for near as much as the New York. But in all fairness, New York only goes to the championship once every 40 or 50 years. So,
29: come on, they were there just 27 years ago, and they won only 53 years ago.
27: KBOI News Time is 6:19.
0: 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Thursday morning commute is looking very nice with no slowdowns coming out of Nampa on eastbound I-84. That continues through Meridian on I-84 with no slowdowns or merging delays at 10 Mile Road, Meridian Road, and Eagle Road. Past Eagle Road, not seeing any slowdowns at the Flying Y, and no slowdowns going into downtown Boise on the inbound connector.
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2: 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We would love to meet you.
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31: 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And there's perhaps no movement more fundamental than walking. It reinforces the alignment, stability, and coordinated muscle activation that supports how your body moves, whether you're doing strenuous exercise or simply going about your daily life. This is according to Dana Santis, a strength and conditioning specialist. Even though you walk every day, Dana does say you can make small adjustments to immediately improve your walking mechanics. So, keep your rib cage stacked over your pelvis. 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Allow your arms to swing naturally in coordination with your legs. Keep your gaze forward, your jaw relaxed, and then just breathe in through your nose and out through your mouth. I'm Dr. Sanjay Gupta, helping you live a better life.
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9: Kraft singles.
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3: American cheese.
10: Blue.
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11: Oh, happy National Cheese Day.
12: It's showtime. Hit it.
13: One of my favorite days of the year. Not quite as good as bacon, National Bacon Day, but National Cheese Day is right up there because there are very few cheeses that I do not like. Roquefort, I'll do without that.
14: Roquefort?
13: Blue cheese, sometimes. It depends on what I'm having it with. Eating blue cheese, not so much.
14: What's the difference between Roquefort and blue cheese?
13: They both taste horrible, so there's no difference.
14: I like them both.
13: Do you?
14: Yeah.
13: Yeah,
14: mostly as salad dressing.
13: Yeah, not a big fan of either one, eating them just as cheese. Now, any other cheese?
14: I'm not crazy about head cheese, but any other?
13: I even like head cheese.
14: Oh, I don't.
13: Oh, yeah, it's way better than Roquefort, that's for sure, or blue cheese. It's weird that, some people, when it comes to blue cheese, they just either, I've never find people that are going, I can take it or leave it. It's either you love it or you hate it.
14: I have ordered and eaten a lot of those, blue burgers at various places.
13: Uh-huh. That's one of my wife's favorite way to have a burger.
14: Mm-hmm.
13: Yeah. She loves the blue burger, which.
14: However, one time I did buy a package of blue cheese slices. That's the only time I'll ever do that because that was way too much blue cheese.
13: Because it tastes pretty strong. Today is Thursday, and that means coming up here tomorrow, we have a brand new sweet deal. And this is a great sweet deal as we head into summer. People look for great ways to cool off, and one of those ways is doing a raft trip down the Payette River. 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
15: 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No slowdowns coming out of Canyon County on eastbound 94. Traffic moving very nicely at Karcher and Northside Franklin and Garrity Boulevard. That continues eastbound through Meridian on 94. No slowdowns or merging delays at 10 Mile Road, Meridian Road, and Eagle Road. Past Eagle Road, no slowdowns at the Flying Y. Not seeing any slowdowns on the inbound connector going into downtown Boise. And no slowdowns going out towards the Boise Airport, Micron, and Mountain Home.
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2: Today feels a little different across Southwest Idaho. Cooler air and breezy winds move in behind a cold front, keeping highs in the upper 70s to low 80s. The warm-up returns Friday before stronger winds arrive this weekend, along with a cool-down. For News Talk KBOI, I'm CBS2 weather anchor Eric Walker.
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9: Fox News, I'm Gianna Gelosi. President Trump signaling that a deal with Iran could be right around the corner, but not everybody is willing to wait as four House Republicans joined all Democrats voting to limit the president's Iran war powers.
10: The House of Representatives voted 215 to 208 to pass the War Powers Act resolution that symbolically aims to restrict President Trump from taking additional military action against Iran.
9: As Fox's Trey Yings, votes are still being counted in California in the races for governor and mayor of Los Angeles in the governor's race.
11: The latest numbers from the Associated Press show Hilton with about 28% of the vote. Democrat Javier Becerra is in second place at nearly 26%. And fellow Democrat Tom Steyer is in third place with roughly 20%.
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17: There are so many television shows and episodes of television shows we could and should be watching. It's amazing any of us are here right now. It's kind of overwhelming. DVR, on demand. Sometimes I open my Netflix, I'm like, I don't think I can do it. I'm not even going to make a dent here. And I know there's pressure. We all feel it because we've developed excuses for our friends, like we're dealing with debt collectors. You watch Game of Thrones? I'm a little behind. Give me a week. My wife had a dumb baby. And it's never ending. You finish that show, now you have to watch this show, and then you have... No, now I need to learn how to read again. I need to sound out some words and see if I can read.
13: God, it's so true. I mean, his take on life is so funny because as he's sitting there talking about that, I'm going, oh, man, I look at my Netflix on stuff I've saved to watch. And if I quit my job tomorrow, it would probably take me until September to watch everything that I've saved.
14: I am the all-time worst. When I first got YouTube TV, they informed me that I had unlimited space in to record.
13: And
14: so I've recorded a little over 11,000 movies.
13: Is it, did you ever get stopped? So it was really unlimited?
14: Yeah.
13: Because a lot of times you get unlimited and it's like, you've reached your unlimited minute. That's what, I have unlimited minutes on my phone and it, near the end of the month, you've reached your unlimited minutes. And I'm like, wait a minute, I bought unlimited minutes. How can I be to the end of unlimited? Because unlimited means it goes on forever.
14: But what are the chances? I mean, my entire life, I've seen about 3,500 movies. What are the chances I'm going to end up living long enough to watch 11,000?
13: Zero. I mean, not, it doesn't say anything about your how you're living your life. I'm just saying.
14: I finally got around to John Wick Chapter 4 last night. My God, a lot of people died in that movie.
13: I think more people die in the first half hour of that movie than almost any other movie. And I'm talking like violent movies because it's nonstop. It was a good movie, though, wasn't it?
14: Oh, yeah, it was fun.
13: Anyway, Jim Gaffigan is coming up on Thursday, a week from today, Extra Mile Arena. We only have two more pair of tickets. One of them is going to be given away this morning. It could be going to you if you text the word comedy to 208-336-3700. We'll pick a winner coming up at the end of the show. Congratulations once again to Lane DeBoard of Nampa. He was yesterday's winner. You can add your name to that list. Text, once again, comedy to 208-336-3700.
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15: 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Thursday morning commute is still looking very nice coming out of Canyon County. Not seeing any major slowdowns or merging delays at Karcher, Northside, Franklin, or Garrity Boulevard on eastbound I-84. Continuing eastbound through Meridian on I-84, things are starting to look a little bit busier, but no major slowdowns or merging delays at 10 Mile Road, Meridian Road, and Eagle Road. Past Eagle Road, no slowdowns at the Flying Y. Not seeing any slowdowns going into downtown Boise on the inbound connector.
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2: A cooler day is ahead across southwest Idaho, with highs returning to the upper 70s and low 80s. Breezy northwest winds develop this afternoon, and while most valley locations stay dry, a few mountain showers are possible. The heat returns Friday before a windy weekend arrives. For News Talk KBOI, I'm CBS 2 weather anchor Eric Walker.
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24: Staying active every day will go a long way towards helping you live a happy, healthy, and pain-free life. And there's perhaps no movement more fundamental than walking. It reinforces the alignment, stability, and coordinated muscle activation that supports how your body moves, whether you're doing strenuous exercise or simply going about your daily life. This is according to Dana Santis, a strength and conditioning specialist. Even though you walk every day, Dana does say you can make small adjustments to immediately improve your walking mechanics. So, keep your rib cage stacked over your pelvis. Avoid leaning over or arching your lower back. Allow your arms to swing naturally in coordination with your legs. Keep your gaze forward, your jaw relaxed, and then just breathe in through your nose and out through your mouth. I'm Dr. Sanjay Gupta, helping you live a better life.
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13: 6:42, had a little piece of audio here I wanted to play because this ties into something we were talking about yesterday on whether or not you think bioengineered mosquitoes are a good idea, that they're currently working on releasing 32 million bioengineered mosquitoes that basically will not be able to breed going forward. This ties into it. It's a different insect. This is African bees. And African bees were also a bioengineered insect that they were hoping that they could make the African bees that were really, really angry, shall we say, aggressive, if they could mate them with just the honeybee and make them more docile. And no, it didn't do that. It made the honeybees much more angry and aggressive. And I bring this up because of talking about this and whether or not it's a good idea to mess with Mother Nature.
26: This grandmother is under attack by a swarm of killer bees. She has more than 100 bee stings on her face. Her family members are crying out for help, and it's happening as these plumbers drive up.
27: Oh, no.
28: You okay?
29: We see two people spraying, bug spraying the air. Once we stop right next to the car, we realize that the elderly lady had bees all over her face.
26: As the grandmother collapses, the hero plumber, who works for Happy Plumbing, rushes over and catches the elderly woman before her head hits the pavement. He drags her across the street, but the swarm of killer bees pursue. Now the plumber is in trouble.
29: Once I picked her up, the swarm of bees started attacking me.
26: His partner joins the fight with a fire extinguisher.
30: It was an enormous swarm. I just came out of nowhere, blasted them. There was so much chaos.
26: As Granny falls unconscious, the plumbers try to lure the bees from the elderly woman.
28: Hop in the truck!
26: With the aggressive swarm now focused on the plumbers, They jump into their truck and try to swat the bees away in this neighborhood outside San Diego.
30: Get it.
26: The bees are relentless, stinging the plumber again and again. They're everywhere, on his shirt, in his hair. Hoping they've lured the bees away, they circle back and check on the woman, but the bees are still swarming.
30: I was stung probably about 20 times.
0: Oh, right here is a bite. So, and here's a welt?
30: Welts.
26: Paramedics arrive and a fire department helicopter hovers above, using its blades to finally push the killer bees away.
30: I thank God, honestly, we pulled up when we did for her family. It was terrifying.
26: Ooh.

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1: The Pac-12 Conference announced Wednesday Boise State will host the 2026 Men's and Women's Cross Country Championships on Friday, October 30th at Warm Springs Golf Course. The 2026 season will be the first for the Broncos in the Pac-12, which will have 7 men's teams and 9 women's teams. Oregon State and San Diego State do not have men's cross-country teams. Game 2 of the Stanley Cup Finals is tonight in Raleigh, North Carolina, between the Vegas Golden Knights and the Carolina Hurricanes. Vegas leads the series 1-0. The puck drops at 6 p.m. The game will be televised on ABC. The Pac-12 released its 2026 volleyball schedule Wednesday. Boise State will host 9 dual matches and 2 tournaments. Their season will begin August 28th at a tournament hosted by North Carolina Asheville. Their first home matches will be in the Boise State Classic. They'll host Nevada Las Vegas September 3rd, Idaho State September 4th, and North Dakota State on the 5th. BYU will then come to Boise on the 8th, followed by a second Bronco-hosted tournament, the Boise State Invitational. They'll play St. Mary's September 10th, Sacramento State on the 11th, and Eastern Washington on September 12th in that sports.
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3: Things are getting busier for your Thursday morning drive with heavier slowdowns on eastbound 94 coming out of Nampa starting at Karcher Road. Minor slowdowns at Northside, Franklin, and Garrity Boulevard as well. Eastbound 94 going through Meridian, seeing merging delays and slowdowns at Meridian Road, and things are looking busier at both 10 Mile Road and Eagle Road. Past Eagle Road, it does clear up with no slowdowns on the inbound connector.
4: Weather from the CBS 2 Weather Center.
5: 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We would love to meet you.
6: We're getting a break from the heat today as temperatures cool back into the low 80s around the Treasure Valley. Breezy conditions continue through the afternoon before highs return to the upper 80s and low 90s even tomorrow. For Newstalk KBOI, I'm CBS2 weather anchor Eric Walker.
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7: It's June 4th, and this is your Fox Daily Snapshot. Today is National Safe Day. It's about preventing gun tragedies at home, according to NationwideChildrens.org. Every year, nearly 1,300 kids die from gun accidents in homes, and many more are seriously injured. In 1989, thousands die in the Tiananmen Square massacre in Beijing, China. Chinese troops using assault rifles and tanks massacred unarmed civilians who had taken part in pro-democracy protests. Also on this day, in 1984, The Boss, Bruce Springsteen, releases Born in the USA. The 15-time platinum album has sold more than 30 million copies, making it his most successful album. Born on this day in 1975, actress, director, producer, screenwriter Angelina Jolie, and George III, the King of Britain during the American Revolution. I'm CJ Papa. That's your Fox Daily Snapshot.
8: This is House Call for Health. Occasional lying in childhood is common, but frequent lying could indicate early signs of aggression. This from researchers who followed more than 3,000 French-speaking children in Quebec up to the age of 25 to see if they later had criminal records or mental health diagnoses. Teachers and parents reporting how often the children would tell a lie and other behaviors from the age of 6 to 19. They found that occasional lying was no cause for alarm, but kids who often told lies or whose lies increased over time were more likely to display early impulsive behavior or aggression and to have a higher chance of antisocial personality or criminal convictions when they become young adults. That study was conducted by McGill University, the University of Montreal, and John Jay College of Criminal Justice in New York City and published in the journal Development and Psychopathology. For more health news, go to foxnewshealth.com. 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
9: Fox on Tech. Worried about AI hacking you? Hackers just hacked AI in order to hack your accounts. Users of Meta's Instagram have been reporting they've had their accounts hacked. They brought their complaints to help forums on Reddit. The users were being contacted by Instagram, telling them their account parameters had been changed, even though they didn't do anything. That would lead them to realize their account passwords were changed by someone else, and they were locked out of their Instagram accounts. A video posted online showed how a hacker was able to use a VPN to spoof a user's location and then use Meta's AI chatbot to reset the passwords. It never triggered any suspicious activity alerts. They were even able to compromise an inactive inactive Instagram account from the Obama administration. Instagram says the problem has since been fixed. Experts say enabling multi-factor authentication could have avoided it. With Fox on Tech, I'm Evan Brown, Fox News.
10: I'm Bill Hemmer, and these are the most impactful moments in American history. Can you put a price on treason? Robert Hansen could. 1.4 million. When Hansen joined the FBI, he took an oath, swearing to defend the U.S. Constitution against all enemies. Beginning in 1979, Hansen would spend the next 22 years of his career as a Soviet spy. While operating within the FBI's Soviet counterintelligence program, Hansen supplied Moscow with some of America's most sensitive secrets. And on February 18, 2001, the deception was brought to an end. A cold day in Virginia's Foxstone Park, beneath a wooden bridge, Hansen dropped a garbage bag filled with classified materials. And with that, Robert Hansen was caught red-handed. For more, go to foxnewspodcast.com. I'm Bill Hemmer, Fox News.
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12: I'm Michelle Polino. On Peacock, Love Island USA is returning once again to provide a brand new group of attractive single islanders looking for the opportunity to soak up some sun while on the search for romance. On Netflix, Michael Jackson, The Verdict, a three-part docuseries taking a forensic look at the King of Pop's 2003 child molestation charges and his 2005 acquittal.
13: What's that?
12: On Prime Video, Clarkson's Farm, Season 5, Jeremy Clarkson is back as a major health scare forces him to rethink how he runs the farm while robot tractors and laser technology take over the field. On Hulu, Squatters, Get the F Out of My House, this six-part docuseries follows homeowners across the country battling squatters who exploit legal loopholes to live rent-free in homes they don't own. And on Friday on Apple TV, Cape Fear, Javier Bardem, and Amy Adams star in this new psychological thriller series based on the 1957 novel. That's Fox 2 on Fox News.
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15: 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Still seeing slowdowns coming out of Canyon County on eastbound I-84 at Karcher, Northside, Franklin, and Garrity Boulevard. Continuing eastbound through Meridian on I-84. No slowdowns at 10 Mile Road or Eagle Road, but we are seeing merging delays and slowdowns around Meridian Road. Going into downtown Boise, no slowdowns on the inbound connector. Also not seeing any slowdowns going out towards the Boise Airport, Micron, or Mountain Home.
16: Weather from the CBS 2 Weather Center.
17: Today feels a little different across southwest Idaho. Cooler air and breezy winds move in behind a cold front, keeping highs in the upper 70s to low 80s. The warm-up returns Friday before stronger winds arrive this weekend, along with a cool down. For News Talk KBOI, I'm CBS 2 weather anchor Eric Walker.
18: Currently 58 degrees in downtown Boise. On the way in the coming hour, going to get you updated with the latest on the Iran war. And passage of the War Powers Act yesterday in the House. We'll talk about that. Also, Jeremiah Bates. We'll talk about what's going on with the stock market in about 20 minutes. And then coming up in the 8 o'clock hour, Casper and Chris Damnier, Impossible Question, brought to you by Berkshire Hathaway Home Services, Silverhawk Realty, 208-888-4128 when it comes to any and all your real estate needs. We've got a $50 gift certificate to Westside Drive-In today. 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
19: Presidential pushback, CJ Papa, Fox News. The fourth time is the charm for the House.
20: The concurrent resolution is adopted.
19: Voting to clamp down on the president's ability to wage war with Iran. It's largely symbolic and untruth social. The president calls the vote meaningless, bashing the four Republicans, label them bad, joining all the Democrats in the middle of my final negotiations to end the war with the Islamic Republic. Fox's Trey Yanks in Tel Aviv.
21: The president spoke from the Oval Office on Wednesday about the negotiations with the Islamic Republic of Iran, saying the United States has a very powerful deal they are negotiating. The House of Representatives voted 215 to 208 8 to pass the War Powers Act resolution that symbolically aims to restrict President Trump from taking additional military action against Iran.
19: Now, the president can veto the bill if it passes the Senate. There's another ceasefire in place between Israel and the terror group Hezbollah, but the Israelis are still in Lebanon for now.
0: The ceasefire deal between Israel and Lebanon is dependent on the Iran-aligned militants of Hezbollah halting their attacks. Its renewal was announced by the State Department yesterday. But Israel's defense minister, Israel Katz, says troops will remain in the south of Lebanon, a so-called security zone meant to protect residents of northern Israel. The ceasefire will create some pilot areas inside Lebanon, where Hezbollah would be banned. The plan is a boost to hopes of an end to the war with Iran. The Iranians say any peace deal must cover the conflict in Lebanon too. Jonathan Savage, Fox News.
19: President Trump sent to reveal his $700 million plan to use federal money to help revive the U.S. coal industry. The announcement expected at 3 p.m. Eastern Time. And the New York Knicks winning their 12th straight playoff game, taking game one of the NBA Finals over the Spurs, 105-95 in San Antonio. Game two tomorrow night. 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
13: My name is Sean, and I am the dean at St. Michael's Episcopal Cathedral in Boise, where we love summer, and we know that you love it too. 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No matter your worship style, there is a place for you at St. Michael's, and you will still have time to get on the golf course, on the water, or in the hammock. 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That is stmichaelscathedral.org. Come celebrate at the corner of 8th and State. We would love to meet you.
19: The full-time leader of the Justice Department, as for that plan that is drawing pushback from both sides in Congress.
22: Acting Attorney General Todd Blanche told lawmakers the Justice Department is not moving forward with a nearly $1.8 billion anti-weaponization fund. But President Trump says he's not sure if that compensation fund is on hold or dead.
23: I'd have to ask the lawyers, I don't know.
22: He told reporters,
23: as far as I'm concerned, it was a beautiful thing. It was something I didn't make it, but I heard that. I thought that was the greatest thing.
22: The fund was created as part of a settlement with President Trump and members of his family to end the lawsuit against the IRS. Lawmakers say a process already exists for Americans seeking compensation from the government. At the White House, Jared Halpern, Fox News.
19: Officials in California still counting ballots from Tuesday's primary races, and President Trump posting on Truth Social earlier the Democrats are at it again. They're trying to steal the governor of California primary and the mayor of Los Angeles away from two great Republican candidates. Here we go with the very late and massive number of mail-in ballots. Community members gathering at the Minneapolis Central Library to talk about driverless ride-hailing in the city.
24: Waymo vehicles driving around Minneapolis. Right now, the company says it is conducting mapping and testing with a trained specialist behind the wheel. Some rideshare drivers worry the technology could threaten their livelihood.
25: Waymo is just like it's going to take over the jobs.
24: Waymo tells Fox 9 it doesn't have an exact launch date on when its services will be available for public, but it does say that it's continuing to test for safety and its framework as the months continue on.
19: That's Fox 9's Leon Purvis reporting. New claims for unemployment claims they rose slightly last week to 225,000. I'm CJ Papa. This is Fox News.
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15: Busy Thursday morning commute. Coming out of Nampa on eastbound 94, we are seeing slowdowns at Karcher, continuing through to Northside, Franklin, and some minor slowdowns at Garrity Boulevard. I also do have reports of an accident on eastbound 94 at Franklin Boulevard. The vehicles involved are in the left shoulder. Going through Meridian on 94, merging delays and slowdowns at 10 Mile Road and Meridian Road. No slowdowns going through the Eagle Road interchange. And going into downtown Boise, no slowdowns on the inbound connector.
16: Weather from the CBS 2 Weather Center.
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17: A cooler day is ahead across southwest Idaho, with highs returning to the upper 70s and low 80s. Breezy northwest winds develop this afternoon, and while most valley locations stay dry, a few mountain showers are possible. The heat returns Friday before a windy weekend arrives. For News Talk KBOI, I'm CBS 2 weather anchor Eric Walker.
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18: Into the 7 o'clock hour we go. Damn it, I've done nothing but crave cheese since I announced that it was National Cheese Day today. Gary from Nampa listening on the app says, does the cheese factory still have a store selling cheese curds? I don't know if they still have the store. I think they do. You can still get those cheese curds at various grocery stores. Mm-hmm. They were so good.
15: But yeah, back when it was Swiss Village, back in the 80s, I used to stop there and get curds all the time.
18: Mm-hmm.
15: They call them squeaky cheese.
18: Another person writes in, best cheese, hands down, smoked Gouda. It's so Gouda. I did have smoked Gouda. My brother-in-law smoked some and gave some for Christmas one year. It is delicious. Who knew smoking on the Traeger could make your cheese taste so good?
15: Probably Traeger did.
18: Yeah.
15: Or at least it was in their advertising, I'm sure.
4: In my fridge, I have some cheese snacks. From Tillamook?
18: Smoked
4: black pepper cheddar.
18: Yeah, whoever knew. Just smoking it makes it taste so much better. Billy B. in Ontario writes, subject we were talking about a little while ago, what makes you think killer bees were engineered? They have been around for at least 50 to 60 years. They were in southern Arizona in the 70s. I know, I was there. Killer bees, Africanized honeybees, are man-made hybrid. They were created in Brazil in 1957. When a biologist crossbred gentle European honeybees with highly defensive African honeybees. He was aiming to produce a bee that thrived in tropical climates while remaining docile.
15: I'm sure the African bees thought the European bees were going to colonize them.
18: The experiment failed when hybrid queens accidentally escaped into the wild, where they multiplied and spread rapidly across the Americas. And that's why we have African bees, those little bastages today. What I also hear from you this morning, emails, this is something we'll talk about a little bit later, but I'm just curious. It's not a contest. How much do you think Idaho teachers, the average pay is? All right, this is the average, not the high, not the low. What is the average pay for Idaho teachers? It's not a contest. I'm just curious if people realize what the pay is. We're going to talk about this as teachers currently working on negotiations for pay raises in the upcoming year. Some school districts are giving raises. Others are not giving raises. And there will be a wide disparity of raises that are being negotiated right now. Some schools have already negotiated their raises, like West Ada School District. Who's going to see a 3.8% increase next year? Boise will see a 0.5% increase. Do you even notice that? I mean, it's better than nothing, right?
15: Yeah, true.
18: So we'll talk about this and whether or not you think Idaho teachers make enough money. But this is, like I said, this isn't a contest. Don't look it up. What do you think the average pay is here in Idaho? Go ahead and email us right now, mike@kboi.com, chris@kboi.com, or text the CapEd Credit Union Hotline. This will be a subject we talk about a little bit later. Wanted to get you caught up latest right now on the Iran peace deal, the ceasefire that's going on. Yes, it's still a ceasefire, even though both the United States and Iran shot at each other yesterday.
5: The still fragile ceasefire between the U.S. and Iran is facing a serious moment after the U.S. military targeted an Iranian oil tanker trying to move through the U.S. blockade, and Iran retaliated, firing off missiles and drones toward U.S. allies in the Persian Gulf, including hitting Kuwait's international airport. One person died and the airport suffered extensive damage. Correspondent John Gambrill reports, as attacks continue and tensions remain high, President Trump believes an agreement with Tehran could happen by the weekend.
23: The negotiation itself has gone very well, actually. Very well.
6: Mr. President.
23: It could happen. I mean, if it happens, and it might not happen, you know, who knows? But if it happens, it could happen like over the weekend.
7: Iran and the United States have again exchanged fire in the Persian Gulf, testing this nominal ceasefire in the Iran war. What we've heard from U.S. military officials is that the Iranians launched ballistic missiles targeting both Kuwait and Bahrain. The U.S. officials say that that fire was either intercepted or broke up over the Persian Gulf, not striking any targets. The Iranians say that they targeted the U.S. Navy's 5th Fleet headquarters in Bahrain, as well as a military base in another country they didn't identify. The Iranians blame this on the Americans firing a missile into an empty oil tanker that was trying to break a U.S. blockade on Iran. Iran is trying to get all these empty oil tankers back because they're still trying to produce oil, but they're having to slow down the flow because they have nowhere to stick it. They're onshore as well as offshore facilities that have been trying to take this oil in are filling up rapidly. All this comes as the Iranians say that they have stopped negotiating with the Americans over the ongoing fighting between Israel and Hezbollah and Lebanon. President Donald Trump has insisted that these talks are going on, but two Iranian semi-official news agencies, as well as one regional official, say that Iran has not responded after warning over Israel threatening to bomb Beirut the other day.
8: How do you find ceasefire?
23: Pretty much the way it is. It's a different part of the world. You know, I'd say in that part of the world, ceasefire is when you're shooting in a more moderate manner.
7: All this put together shows just how tentative this ceasefire is. And while there aren't really ongoing, continuous hostilities, these individual attacks are adding up to something much greater and a wider threat to regional security.
18: And we'll wait to see. Trump says by maybe this weekend. I still say it's just a couple weeks away. I've been, if you just say it's just a couple weeks away, you've been right over and over and over again. Another fly in the ointment could be the War Powers Act. House voted yesterday to limit Trump's Iran war powers, or did they?
9: Tonight, in a stern rebuke to President Trump, the House of Representatives voted to pass a resolution ordering Trump to stop the war with Iran. Four Republicans joining all Democrats in the symbolic vote, reflecting a growing frustration with the ongoing conflict Congress never authorized. A war which today took a turn for the worse. In the most violent flare-up in weeks, threatening an already shaky U.S.-Iran ceasefire, today Kuwait's main airport took a direct hit from Iranian drones. A terminal caught fire. Flights canceled. Kuwaiti officials say an Indian resident was killed and dozens injured. The U.S. fired on Iran as well, attacking a military installation on an island and turning around and disabling more ships heading to Iranian ports. But late today, President Trump appeared dismissive of Iran's attack, calling it not very strong.
23: We hit them very hard on something else unrelated, and so they were responding.
9: He insisted a deal is still close.
23: The negotiation itself has gone very well, actually. Very well.
6: Mr. President.
23: It could happen. I mean, if it happens, and it might not happen, you know, who knows? But if it happens, it could happen like over the weekend.
9: In an interview released earlier, Trump said the U.S. military blockade of Iran could last until September, but called it unlikely, adding he hopes to meet Iran's supreme leader, whose father Trump authorized killed in a joint U.S.-Israeli operation.
23: We probably will meet at some point, depending on how it all works out.
10: All right, Richard joins us now live. Richard, Israel's military presence inside southern Lebanon continues to complicate getting a peace deal with Iran.
0: It certainly does. And Israeli Prime Minister Netanyahu said today that Israeli troops will stay in southern Lebanon. He said they are necessary for Israel's security to defend against Hezbollah. Iran's foreign ministry tonight said that unless there is a real ceasefire in Lebanon, there won't be a ceasefire between the U.S. and Iran.
18: That's from NBC News. By the way, if there's so much misinformation, misunderstanding about the War Powers Act resolution, a lot of people think just by the House passing this that now the war has to end. Not, that's not even close to true. It goes to the Senate, and that's, you know, would be a concurrent resolution. The Senate can pass it, and then people think, well, that's going to stop the war. And it's like, no. There's also misinformation and confusion on whether or not the Trump could veto it. And that's not true either, because this is not a bill. A concurrent resolution is symbolic in nature. The president does not have to obey concurrent resolutions. Resolutions passed by both the House and the Senate are not presented to the president for their signature and do not carry force of law. I think that's why a lot of people thought that Trump would be flipping out yesterday that they passed this, and he really wasn't. Because I think he knows that, okay, this doesn't really mean anything other than it's symbolic in nature. If they really wanted to do something, they would put this in the form of the bill, pass it in the House and Senate, then it would go to President Trump, and he would probably veto it, and then they would need a veto-proof majority to make it
8: which
18: a law.
8: Which they don't have, right?
18: Which they, yeah, which I don't think they could come close to. 208-336-3700. That's our text line number. 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
8: Max Rice is returning to the Boise State basketball team as an assistant coach under his father, head coach Leon Rice. Max played guard for the Broncos from 2019 through 2024 and participated in 111 total wins, which is a school record. He's also one of only six Boise State players in school history to accumulate at least 1,200 points, 400 rebounds, 200 assists, and 100 steals. Following his career with the Broncos, Max played professional basketball in Germany for one season and in Australia for two. In the NBA Finals, Game 1 Wednesday went to New York. The Knicks scored the final 11 points of the game to defeat game host San Antonio 105-95. Jalen Brunson, who left the court temporarily in the first quarter after taking a hit to the knee, led New York with 30 points. Victor Wembanyama scored 26 for the Spurs. He also had 12 rebounds. San Antonio led by 7 points at halftime. They led by 14 midway through the third quarter, but the game was tied at the end of the third quarter at 76. Game 2 will be Friday night, also in San Antonio. And that's sports.
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12: 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Very heavy slowdowns on eastbound I-84 coming out of Nampa this morning. Those slowdowns starting at Karcher Road, continuing through to Northside and Franklin Boulevard. This is due to an earlier accident on eastbound I-84 at Franklin Boulevard. The vehicles involved are in the left shoulder and emergency crews are on site. Continuing through Meridian on I-84, slowdowns and merging delays at 10 Mile Road, Meridian Road, and Eagle Road, and no slowdowns going into downtown Boise on the inbound connector.
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21: How did I lose weight? And I did lean right here. I did. I love this stuff. Listen, Brickhouse Nutrition been with me for a long time. So chatting with Miles, I'm up at like 235. True story. 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
18: Jeremiah Bates with us once again this morning. And for the first time in a long time, I am going to say this sentence. Chip stocks are down this morning. The NASDAQ, the S&P, Dow, all off yesterday. Dow off 600, NASDAQ down 200. Right now, though, we're seeing a big bounce back in the Dow. It's up 500 ahead of opening. The NASDAQ still, though, down over 300 right now. Is this profit-taking or something else?
37: Yeah, I think that's a little bit of the story, but really what the catalyst that we're seeing is, yeah, Broadcom, they reported earnings. they didn't hit the high mark that is now the expectation with these companies that have had these huge gains over the past few months or even 6 months or even going on to a year. Now, it's interesting because they did have a record quarter based on their numbers, but it just wasn't good enough. And that stock is down 15% after that forward-looking guidance failed to impress. And again, that weighed down on the peer group. You had Micron down over 7% at one point. It's part of those losses, down close to 5%. Shares of Intel are down 3%. SanDisk shares are down. AMD, it's like really across the board. So, you know, and it is a concern. It is a big concern and a valid concern to this growth narrative that we've seen so far this year. If we see a slide in these chip stock prices, and that's coupled with a slowdown in AI spending and a slowdown in AI rollout, this is what we're going to see, and probably even more so, I mean, to a much higher degree if all those comes together. I think it's too close to call that, but there's also an interesting dynamic that's happening right now that I think we have to take into consideration is these big IPOs that are coming down the horizon to the likes of SpaceX, to OpenAI, to Anthropic. There's a lot of enthusiasm for these upcoming IPOs, and with that enthusiasm comes money. Like there's these big IPOs that people want to get exposure to, where do you think that investors and institutions are going to go and grab funds from to speculate on these new IPOs?
18: They're likely that they've already made a profit on. They're going to pull it out of that.
37: Exactly. I mean, which makes sense. And by the way, you could argue that's a reason why that we've seen cryptocurrency getting kicked in the shorts so much. I mean, Bitcoin is just over 63,000 a token, looking at its price right now. And you look at Bitcoin, it's highly liquid. There's a lot of tax. There's some tax advantages with the drops that we've seen. So I'll spare the details on that. But again, when we look at just the sheer size of these IPOs and these companies that are really transforming really how day-to-day life is done in technology, I mean, all of that, there's going to be need some capital, especially when you look at the size of these IPOs. I mean, I think when you look at the projected market capitalization for just those three IPOs on their own, I mean, we're looking at close to $3.5 trillion. So just on that combined valuation that is being assigned to these companies, there's some big dollars that need to become liquid that may otherwise be invested to get exposure to these IPOs. So I think that's a part of the story too.
18: And just to drive that point home, and maybe we don't have time this morning, but maybe we can look into this. The IPO, we were just watching a headline this morning that they've set the price at $135 per share for SpaceX, which would give them a valuation of $1.7 trillion, the biggest IPO in history. One of the things that this IPO, because usually when IPOs come out, we're late. The average person listening this morning doesn't get a chance to get in on it. However, Elon Musk has come out and said that he is holding 30-35% for the average investor to be able to purchase. And maybe that's something we can talk about tomorrow morning.
37: Yeah, let's talk about that. And let's talk about kind of the dynamics of IPOs. Because if you look at the average first year drawdown for IPOs, that on average is about 49%. So I'll say this. I mean, I'm not arguing against investing in these IPOs, but expect for volatility, especially with SpaceX. I think that's going to come with the territory.
18: All right. Right now, up almost 500 on the Dow. The other two indexes are down ahead of the opening in just a couple minutes. We'll see how things are shaking out an hour from right now when we get your first update. And then we'll talk to you again tomorrow morning.
37: Thanks, gents.
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12: 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Very heavy slowdowns coming out of Nampa on eastbound I-4 at Karcher Road. Those continue through to Northside and Franklin Boulevard. This is due to an earlier accident at Franklin Boulevard on eastbound I-4. The vehicles involved are now just in the left shoulder, and emergency crews are on site.
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8: We're getting a break from the heat today as temperatures cool back into the low 80s around the Treasure Valley. Breezy conditions continue through the afternoon before highs return to the upper 80s and low 90s even tomorrow. For News Talk KBOI, I'm CBS 2 weather anchor Eric Walker.
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2: 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We would love to meet you.
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10: Fox News, I'm CJ Papa. President Trump hammers the four Republicans who sided with Democrats in the House vote to curb his war powers with Iran, calling the group bad. Meanwhile, a timeline in place seems to be emerging.
15: If it happens, it could happen like over the weekend.
10: Is talking about peace.
17: Despite Iranian reports that peace talks have ceased, the president says talks are actually going pretty well and that a deal may soon be at hand. The president also saying Iran has agreed to let the U.S. go in and get that so-called nuclear dust, the near-bomb-grade enriched uranium, if a deal is signed.
1: That's Fox's Griff Jenkins at the White House. He's the acting attorney general. President Trump last night in the Rose Garden told the crowd he wants to elevate Todd Blanche to the top of the Justice Department. That would require Senate confirmation. And still no winners in the California primary vote for governor, as well as the race for Los Angeles mayor. 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
11: I stood in line for an hour and 15 minutes for the Dumbo ride. After a minute, I was like, I'm the Dumbo. I'm waiting to see myself. At the end of the line, there's just going to be a mirror and some guy going, Dumbo. Those rides at Disney, they make you realize how far we've come with amusement parks. Like, I was on that ride, It's a Small World. I was like, wow, there was a time when people found this entertaining? You could be on acid, you're like, I'm not getting anything here. I think I'll go back to staring at my hand. Yeah, that's better. If only I had two of these. Because a lot of those rides at Disney, they were developed in the 70s. There was no competition. They were making up rides. It was just some guy going, all right, how about a bumper car goes into a dark room and there's a picture of Winnie the Pooh. Ooh, here I got another one. What if we hollow out a log and throw them over a waterfall? We got their money. What are they going to do?
18: Jim Gaffigan. Classic Disneyland rides. He's going to be here a week from today, next Thursday night, Extra Mile Arena. And if you want to go, don't have the scratch, we're giving you help. Free tickets for you once again this morning. To win, all you have to do is text the word comedy right now to 208-336-3700. The end of the show today, we will pick a winner at random to get that pair of tickets. We'll have one more tomorrow. So these are your final two pair of tickets. Congratulations to Lane DeBard of Nampa. He was our winner yesterday. If you want to put your name on that winner's list, text comedy right now to 208-336-3700.
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13: 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Call Beacon. Still seeing heavy slowdowns coming out of Nampa on eastbound I-84. Those slowdowns starting back past Karcher Road, continuing through Karcher, Franklin, and Northside Boulevard. This is due to an earlier accident at Franklin Boulevard on eastbound I-84. Vehicles involved are still there in both the left and right shoulder, and emergency crews are on site. Going through Meridian, heavy merging delays at 10 Mile Road with minor slowdowns at Meridian Road and Eagle Road.
14: Weather from the CBS 2 Weather Center.
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8: Today feels a little different across southwest Idaho. Cooler air and breezy winds move in behind a cold front, keeping highs in the upper 70s to low 80s. The warm-up returns Friday before stronger winds arrive this weekend, along with a cool-down. For News Talk KBOI, I'm CBS 2 weather anchor Eric Walker.
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26: You ever wake up in the middle of the night or maybe first thing in the morning and notice drool on your pillow? Unless you're sleeping next to someone who hasn't already seen all your good, bad, and ugly, it's probably not that big a deal and not anything to worry about unless it's something that just started happening recently. When people drool at night, it's often because of a stuffy nose, acid reflux, or being a mouth breather. People who sleep on their stomach or side are more likely to drool than someone who sleeps on their back. But in some cases, drooling at night can be a warning sign of something more serious, like dental issues, sleep apnea, or even early symptoms of Parkinson's disease. If you're at all concerned about this, the best place to start is with an ENT doctor, an ears, nose, and throat doctor. They can recommend a sleep study to possibly get some answers. I'm Dr. Sanjay Gupta, helping you live a better life.
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18: 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Once again, still want to hear from you. A subject we're going to talk about a little bit later on this morning is whether or not you think teachers are being paid enough in Idaho. Ahead of that, we have a question for you, and it's not a contest. I just am curious what you think the average pay of Idaho teachers is. 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Just curious what the average person thinks that Idaho teachers are paid here in Idaho. We've got a couple of guesses already in this morning. $44,000 per year. It's one guess. Another guess is $55,000. What do you think? This is the average pay for teachers in Idaho, specific in Idaho. Go ahead and text or email us right now. We'll talk about this. We'll give you the actual average pay as teachers are right now in the process of negotiating pay raises for the upcoming semester beginning in the 2027 school year. Another story following along with the help of local and state partners, the Idaho Department of Health and Welfare investigating a new surge in illnesses linked to the consumption of raw milk. According to the DHW, there have been nearly 60 people who have become ill after drinking raw milk since May 19th. Of those, 45 people subsequently tested positive for a bacterial infection known as Campylobacteriosis. Apologize if I didn't get the pronunciation correct on that. Investigation and interviews of people reported as ill are ongoing, and additional illnesses may be identified. A majority of the current cases are tied to two dairy operations, one in northern Idaho and one in southern Idaho. Health officials did not disclose which dairy operations are associated with the recent illnesses, and I'm guessing those dairy operations are going, phew. DHW indicated both dairies are cooperating with the investigations and public health officials to prevent further instances of contaminated milk products. Symptoms commonly associated with the infection include diarrhea, fever, stomach cramps, nausea, and vomiting. Symptoms are said to develop between 2 and 5 days following exposure. That's kind of a surprise to me. I would expect that you drink the milk and real shortly thereafter you start getting sick, but 2 to 5 days later.
1: Like, say, what do they call that? A delayed release capsule?
18: I guess.
1: Like taking one of those.
18: Yeah, but I mean, like food poisoning, I mean, that happens fairly quickly.
1: So it would seem, yeah.
18: They say that the illnesses and symptoms typically last around 1 week. This sounds like fun. Those experiencing symptoms after consuming raw milk are told to seek medical care immediately because it can, especially to...

0: Never mind.
1: 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KBOI News Time, 7:45, time for a final check on sports, brought to you by Riceworks Asian Fusion Steakhouse in downtown Kuna. 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
2: In the NBA Finals, Game 1 Wednesday went to New York. The Knicks scored the final 11 points of the game to defeat game host San Antonio 105-95. Jalen Brunson, who left the court temporarily in the first quarter after taking a hit to the knee, came back shortly thereafter. He led New York with 30 points. Victor Wembanyama scored 26 for the Spurs. San Antonio led by 7 points at halftime. They led by as many as 14 during the third quarter. But at the end of the third quarter, it was tied at 76. Game 2 will be Friday night. It'll also be in San Antonio. The National Football Foundation has named the former players who are on the consideration list or the ballot to be elected to the College Football Hall of Fame in 2027. And former Boise State quarterback and current New Orleans Saints head coach Kellen Moore is on the list for the sixth time. Moore was a two-time first-team All-American in 2010 and 2011 and was named Quarterback of the Year in both of those seasons. He earned 3 Conference Player of the Year awards, 2 in the Western Athletic Conference and 1 in the Mountain West. Moore is Boise State's all-time leading passer with 14,667 yards and 142 touchdown passes against only 28 interceptions. He started 53 games for the Broncos and finished his career with a record of 50-3. The Pac-12 Conference announced Wednesday that Boise State will host the 2026 Men's and Women's Cross Country Championships. That'll be Friday, October 30th at Warm Springs. The 2026 season will be the first for the Broncos in the Pac-12, and that's sports.
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4: 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The earlier accident on eastbound I-84 coming out of Nampa at Franklin Boulevard, still there, still getting cleaned up, causing very heavy slowdowns. Traffic is still heavily backed up in Nampa. Continuing eastbound through Meridian, normal slowdowns, emerging delays at our typical hotspots, 10 Mile Road, Meridian Road, and Eagle Road. The slowdowns at Eagle Road continuing to about the Cloverdale Road overpass.
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9: 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We would love to meet you.
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5: 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Now, when it comes to the science, we looked into this, and I gotta say, there's not a lot of strong evidence that magnesium supplements will actually help you sleep. 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And maybe it's those things then that help you get some better sleep. I'm Dr. Sanjay Gupta, helping you live a better life.
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9: They've talked a lot about, especially over the last 90 some odd days, the Iran-U.S. war. The ceasefire that every day sees both sides shooting each other. It still just does not make sense. President Trump has said that he believes that a peace deal, will be signed by this weekend. I guess we'll wait and see. That's better than what he's been saying for the last month or so, saying we're just a few weeks away. We'll see if it gets done by this weekend. Oil prices are down this morning. Dow is up over 700 right now, so it's got all the money back from the Dow that it lost yesterday. NASDAQ, S&P still down. There's another war going on that has been going on for 4 years, and over 1 million people have been killed in this war we haven't talked a lot about. That's the Ukraine-Russian war.
10: Following severe missile and drone strikes by Russia into the capital city of Ukraine, Kyiv responded with a drone barrage of their own, and for the first time targeting the city of St. Petersburg, where Vladimir Putin was scheduled to visit later this week. Correspondent Charles de Ledesma reports the target was an oil facility.
11: Ukrainian President Volodymyr Zelensky says on social media that long-range drones flew more than 600 miles to hit an oil terminal in St. Petersburg, setting it ablaze. Clouds of black smoke rose over the city's port after the attack. Russian authorities said only that the Ukrainian drone strike targeted the city's infrastructure without providing further details. Although the city airport briefly suspended flights overnight because of the attack, authorities also cut off mobile internet services. Putin said to speak on Friday at an economic forum in St. Petersburg that the Kremlin views as a prestige event, although major Western investors and officials will stay away.
9: Kind of weird. I can't remember a time this year, we're into June, that we have given any update or talked about the Ukraine war with Russia going on. Nobody.
12: It's like there's something that's been drawing our attention that whole time.
9: Nobody thought that the war would still be going on. Mm-hmm. Vladimir Putin earlier this week says that the current costs, what it's costing fiscally for Russia, is unsustainable. Well, good. Get the hell out of Ukraine and end the war. If it's unsustainable, just get out.
12: Withdraw and say thanks very much.
9: Other thing, too, and like I said, we haven't talked a lot about this, and this is pretty amazing. Ukraine is now, you heard some of that there, using aggressively leveraging an array of domestically produced AI-driven drones that allow them to attack deep inside Russia. As you heard there, St. Petersburg. And the drones are not that expensive. They are made by the Ukraine. They are also using robots now to fight their war, allowing them to get deep inside of Russian territory without the loss of Ukrainian life, which was a problem because they've lost a lot of military, both sides. Over 1 million people have died so far in that war. But this is why this war can continue to go on, is because of what Ukraine is doing with their, like I said, AI-driven drones and advanced ground robots. Because now they can use those and are not risking the lives of soldiers so much. We've talked about this, too. How soon is it going to be before wars are fought with robots?
12: You know, they should probably just sit down and play Rock'em Sock'em Robot.
9: Just go back and have, it would be nice just where the leaders of the country fought winner take all. And you would see a big change on who gets elected president. Joe Biden, Donald Trump, no. You would have people like Arnold Schwarzenegger in his prime getting elected as president.
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13: As the Boise River thaws and the fairways green up, Banbury's award-winning layout shines even brighter. The course winds through scenic spring-fresh terrain, offering pristine conditions and the perfect balance of beauty and challenge on every hole. Banbury Golf Course, pure Idaho golf. The slowdowns remain in Nampa on eastbound I-84. Traffic is backed up at Karcher, Northside, and Franklin Boulevard. The earlier accident at Franklin Boulevard on eastbound I-84 still there, still being cleaned up, and emergency crews are still on site. Slowdown still in Meridian as well at 10 Mile Road, Meridian Road, and Eagle Road.
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15: Maybe this weekend. I'm Therese Crowley, Fox News. President Trump says a peace deal with Iran might not happen, or it may this weekend, and defines the ceasefire as when you're shooting more moderately. Fox's Griff Jenkins.
16: Despite Iranian reports that peace talks have ceased, the president says talks are actually going pretty well and that a deal may soon be at hand.
17: The negotiation itself has gone very well, actually. Very well.
18: Mr. President.
17: It could happen. I mean, if it happens, and it might not happen, yeah, who knows? But if it happens, it could happen like over the weekend.
16: Meanwhile, in a sign of growing GOP frustrations on Capitol Hill, four House Republicans joined Democrats in passing a war powers resolution rebuking the president's war in Iran. That now heads to the Senate. But if it passes in the Senate, you can bet that it will be vetoed at the president's desk.
15: And meet the president's veto pen. California is still counting primary votes from Tuesday. Republican governor frontrunner Steve Hilton says therein lies the problem.
19: This election.
18: protection system that they've created here is just another monument to their uselessness, another version of high-speed rail.
15: Fox's Madeline Rivera says Republicans Hilton and L.A. mayoral candidate Spencer Pratt are still holding leads with their agenda for change.
19: The latest numbers from the Associated Press show Hilton with about 28% of the vote. Democrat Javier Becerra is in second place at nearly 26%, and fellow Democrat Tom Steyer is in third place with roughly 20%. But millions of votes still need to be counted, which, of course, could change the results. And part of the delay is because so many people in California vote by mail, and those ballots, of course, take longer to receive, verify, and count. Hilton is frustrated. So the uncounted ballots could lean Democratic, but Hilton thinks he'll maintain his lead because people are hungry for change.
15: The count could take weeks in all. 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
20: 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We would love to meet you.
15: President Trump names his next attorney general.
21: During a dinner at the White House, President Trump announced plans to formally nominate Todd Blanche to serve as attorney general.
22: I'm instructing Dan and everybody else that's involved in that very complicated process, which is going to go, I think, very quickly, that we are going to make him permanent attorney general.
21: Blanche is Trump's former personal lawyer who represented him during his hush money trial in 2024, in which Trump was found guilty of 34 felony counts. The president's choice of Blanche, who was the deputy to Attorney General Pam Bondi before she was fired from the job, comes amid criticism of Blanche over the rollout of a settlement of Trump's lawsuit against the IRS that included a $1.8 billion anti-weaponization fund. Tanya J. Powers, Fox News.
15: That fund has now been dropped, and with that hurdle cleared, the Senate about to hold one of its votaramas to begin the process of funding CBP and ICE without any Democrats' help. After Homeland Secretary Mark Wayne Mullen issued a warning about pulling customs agents from airports and sanctuary cities.
23: If sanctuary cities don't play ball, he's open to pulling CBP customs agents from their airports. By the way, he also pushed back on Democrats who claim DHS attacked ICE protesters at that facility over in New Jersey. Meantime, Democrats repeated their calls to not only abolish ICE, but to dismantle DHS as well. The upper chamber slated to kick off a marathon session that Republicans hope will end in the passage of some $70 billion in funding for ICE and CBP over the next 3 years.
15: Fox's Kevin Cork. The other hurdle removed was President Trump's priority for security funding for the White House ballroom. Homeland Secretary Mark Wayne Mullen says plans are on track to have the border wall built by this time next year, from the Pacific Ocean to the Gulf of America, with contracts out by the end of this month. I'm Therese Crowley. This is Fox News.
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13: 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Still seeing heavy slowdowns in Nampa on eastbound 94. Traffic still backed up at Karcher Northside and Franklin Boulevard, but the earlier accident at Franklin Boulevard has been cleared. Continuing eastbound through Meridian on 94, heavy slowdowns, emerging delays still at 10 Mile Road, Meridian Road, and Eagle Road. I do have reports of an accident on eastbound 94 between the Eagle Road on-ramp and the Cloverdale Road overpass. Vehicles involved in that accident are in the right shoulder.
7: Weather from the CBS 2 Weather Center.
0: A cooler day is ahead across southwest Idaho, with highs returning to the upper 70s and low 80s. Breezy northwest winds develop this afternoon, and while most valley locations stay dry, a few mountain showers are possible. The heat returns Friday before a windy weekend arrives. For News Talk KBOI, I'm CBS 2 weather anchor Eric Walker.
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9: Just after 8 o'clock, 8:06, 59 degrees in downtown Boise. Once again, we have Jim Gaffigan tickets. There are only two more pair of tickets that we're going to give away. So two final chances for you to win. Once again, if you haven't done so yet, comedy is the word. Text that word, comedy, C-O-M-E-D-Y, to 208-336-3700. Coming up next hour, we'll pick another winner at random like we did yesterday. Lane DeBoard of Nampa, our latest winner. If you want to add your name to the list, you got to take a few seconds. Text the word comedy. The 208-336-3700, top comic. He is just absolutely hilarious. He's a clean comic. Family is going to love it. But if you want the tickets, text comedy right now to 208-336-3700. Our phone lines are also open this morning at 208-336-3700, #670 on your Verizon Wireless. 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And while you're doing that, once again, this is a subject we're going to talk about coming up here in probably later this hour. What do you think? This isn't a contest. This is just, I'm trying to get an idea of what the thought on pay for Idaho teachers is. What do you think is the average pay for an Idaho teacher, specifically in Idaho, and an average, not the high, not the low? What is the average pay that you think this is? And like I said, don't look it up. I'm just curious what the average opinion is on teacher pay in Idaho, because it was quite surprising to me. A couple of guesses that we've got so far: $32,000 a year, $53,000 a year, $44,000 a year, $65,000 a year. This is just what you think. This is your opinion. I'm curious. This is going to lead us into our discussion as teachers are currently negotiating for the upcoming season on whether or not they will get raises and how much those raises will be. About half the school districts in Idaho have negotiated their what they're going to be paid in the coming year.
12: We could also ask people if they know what the average teacher pay is in California and in Mississippi, because those are pretty far apart.
9: Yes, they are. We've also got states, if you want to weigh in what you think, the states around us, because that's a big complaint a lot of times when it comes to teachers. It's like, well, we're not going to be able to hold on to our teachers, or we're not going to be able to hire teachers if Oregon, Washington, Montana, Utah, and Nevada are all paying more. So if you want to weigh in on your thoughts on what you think those states are paying versus what Idaho teachers are getting paid, love to hear your opinion on that too. Like I said, that's a subject that we're going to get to later this morning. We're also going to have a daily poll that we're going to get to, having to do with teacher pay. So we're going to talk about this. If you want to be a part of that conversation, stick around. So we will. And once again, just text us, email us what you think the average pay in Idaho for teachers is. Another subject that I want to talk about, and I know it seems weird to be talking about this still today, because if this was in Idaho, we wouldn't be talking about it anymore. And that's the primary in Washington. I'm sorry, primary in California. Because as of right now, we still don't know who is going to be on the ballot for sure, definitely with the governor. And even the mayor is up in the air.
10: A Hollywood-style cliffhanger is playing out in California. Jim Roop reports from Los Angeles. Of the two key races in the Golden State, votes continue to be counted, and each race has a candidate backed by President Trump.
2: Let's begin with the only sure thing so far is Democrat L.A. Mayor Karen Bass, looking for a second term.
3: We want to bring change to our city, and that's what we've been doing, and that's what we're going to continue to do.
2: Her closest challenger, a Republican, former reality TV star Spencer Pratt, who has campaigned largely on what he calls Bass's mishandling of two major wildfires, one in which he lost his home. He says Bass has come up short since she took office.
4: Well, obviously God wanted five more months of me exposing all the failures of our mayors.
2: This could be a two-Democrat candidate election in November if L.A. City Councilwoman Nithya Raman surpasses Pratt as the vote counting continues and the mail-in ballots skew Democrat, as they're expected to do.
5: Los Angeles is the most magical city in the entire world.
2: So at this point, it does look as if it'll be Bess, currently with more than 35% of the vote, and Pratt hovering around 30% of the vote in November. Now the race for California's governor. Current governor, Democrat Gavin Newsom, terming out, so there will be a new governor, but one has a familiar name, Democrat Javier Becerra. Becerra was California's attorney general at one time. He was also President Biden's Health and Human Services secretary. He gained ground on election night and told his supporters his platform.
6: To ensure everyone, regardless of where you live, what you've learned, who you love, how you look, has a rung on California's ladder of opportunity.
2: Becerra, at the filing of this report, has 25% of the vote. His challenger, Republican Steve Hilton, has a 3 percentage point lead over Becerra, a Republican. Hilton, a former Fox News contributor, is supported by President Trump, and Hilton believes that even in California, voters should look at that as possible.
18: Who has a good working relationship with the president and his team. And I would say that regardless of who the president was and which political party they represent, I think it's the responsibility of the governor of a state to try and work constructively with the federal government to get good results.
2: If the trends hold, it'll be incumbent Mayor Karen Bass against mayoral challenger Republican Spencer Pratt, and in the governor's race, Republican Steve Hilton and Democrat Javier Becerra.
9: Once again, it's Thursday. The election was Tuesday, and they still have no idea who is going to be the two people running for governor.
12: In California, all you have to do is have your ballot postmarked by Election Day, and whenever it comes in, they have to count it.
9: Steve Hilton is currently in the lead, and there are over 3 million ballots still left to be counted, which means even though he's in the lead, he may not be on the ballot come November. Now, you would much rather, as a Republican, be in the lead right now than being in third place, hoping that some of those mail-in ballots are going to bring you back into first place. But there's a real possibility that even though he is leading right now, with over 3 million ballots left to be counted that are all mail-in ballots, that he may be left off the ballot, even though he's in first place as of right now. Same for Spencer Pratt, although there's not near as many ballots left to count, so there's a really good chance. But there is an outside chance that Spencer Pratt, who is in second place right now by quite a bit over the third place challenger, will be left off the ballot also. If he and Mayor Bass are running, that's going to be kind of entertaining to watch for the next few months, just because of how they both approach promoting and campaigning. Spencer Pratt learned a lot from being on reality TV. Let's just put it that way. He's not a trained campaigner. He does things differently. And if you don't believe me, go to YouTube. I suggest you go to YouTube and look up Spencer Pratt's campaign advertising. And compare it to any campaign advertising you've ever seen or heard anywhere else. He does it cheaply. I mean, campaign ads usually are very expensive when you run them on television. They're expensive to produce, and they're especially in Los Angeles. I don't know what ad time cost in Los Angeles, but I'm guessing on ABC, NBC, and CBS in Los Angeles, it would probably cost you somewhere between $10,000 and $30,000 per 60-second commercial. I don't know if that, I know that's what it used to be. I don't know if that's still where it is today, but it's very expensive. All his advertising is done on social media, and production costs are kept down because he uses AI for his production. But they're very slick. And I think I've mentioned this before, just in watching some of the ads, I think you're going to see a change based on how he is campaigning and his advertising nationally. I think you're going to see a lot of people start to do this because, like I said, it's been very successful. A month ago, he was in sixth place. And now it looks like he will be running against Karen Bass come November. Now, Karen Bass holds a pretty big lead, but it'll be interesting to see, because I think Karen Bass is one of those, like we saw, the reason, I think you agree with me, Chris, that Trump, the reason he got elected was because not necessarily how much people loved Trump in 2016, but because of how many people hated Hillary Clinton.
12: Yeah, I'll buy that.
9: And I think there's a similar sentiment going on in L.A., why there is a possibility that a Republican in a very long time could be elected mayor, not because of how great of a candidate he is necessarily, and I'm not saying that he's not, because I don't know anything about him. I don't pay attention that close to politics in Los Angeles, but there is a lot of hatred for Mayor Karen Bass right now. And that's why he might have. People are just tired of the way she's been running the city, and I think that's why he has a real possibility, where in normal years it would be impossible for a Republican to get elected. Oh, could you imagine?
12: Well, definitely improbable.
9: Yeah. Could you imagine if a Republican gets elected as a governor and the mayor of the biggest city in California? That would be entertaining to watch from here in Idaho for the next 4 years.
12: Yeah, it could be.
9: KBOI News Time is 8:16. Once again, if you want to give your opinions, phone lines are closed as of right now, but you can still do it. 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Keep those guesses coming in on how much you think the average pay for Idaho teachers is. We're going to talk about that coming up here later this morning. Once again, tell you what the actual pay is, but I'm just curious what you think it is, just your opinion on what teachers in Idaho are getting paid. We'll get to that. When we come back, we've got a $50 gift certificate. 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Casper and Chris, damn near impossible question after traffic and weather.
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13: 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Still seeing some slowdowns coming out of Nampa on eastbound I-84 at Northside Franklin and Garrity Boulevard. Heavier slowdowns going through Meridian on eastbound I-84 at 10 Mile Road, Meridian Road, and Eagle Road. The earlier accident between Eagle Road and the Cloverdale Road overpass has been cleared, but again, still seeing very heavy slowdowns in Meridian this morning.
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20: 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We would love to meet you.
0: We're getting a break from the heat today as temperatures cool back into the low 80s around the Treasure Valley. Breezy conditions continue through the afternoon before highs return to the upper 80s and low 90s even tomorrow. For News Talk KBOI, I'm CBS 2 weather anchor Eric Walker.
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20: 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We would love to meet you.
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26: Slowly but surely, AI is seeping its way into every corner of our lives. One area perhaps I didn't expect is diet advice. A new study out of Turkey found that chatbots are recommending to teen boys and girls that they restrict their daily calories to dangerously low levels and eat a balance of nutrients that are kind of out of whack. Remember, teenagers are growing, one pediatrician told us. If they aren't getting enough nutrition, it can really stunt their growth on a number of levels. And in extreme cases, it can lead to significant health consequences. Large language models, LLMs, they are designed to agree with you. So if you're looking to lose weight, they're going to push you pretty hard in that direction. They also sometimes don't know how to tell the difference between good information and bad information. And you know who does? Your doctor. I'm Dr. Sanjay Gupta, helping you live a better life.
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9: 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All right. Our question today, got a $50 gift certificate to West Side Drive up for grabs. Brian is going to get first crack at it. Brian, the 100 tallest mountains in the world are all located in five countries: Nepal, China, India, Pakistan, and this country. Which country?
28: Bhutan.
9: Bhutan? You sound like you're asking me.
28: No, I'm telling you.
9: That's a good guess, but no, that is incorrect. Keep trying. Keep trying. 208-336-3700. That brings us to Clay. 100 tallest mountains in the world, all located in these five countries: Nepal, China, India, Pakistan, and this country.
29: Tajikistan.
9: That is it. By the way, they only have one mountain on the list. Ismail Somani Peak, which is the 50th tallest mountain in the world. That's the only mountain that they have. But they do have one of the tallest, 100 tallest mountains in the world, which means, Clay, you guessed correctly, and you get yourself a $50 gift certificate to West Side Drive-In. Are you excited?
29: So excited.
12: Speechless, in fact.
9: Well, you're hiding it so well. 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We give you a chance every month to give those $50 gift certificates. Tomorrow morning will be your final chance. 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
9: You can sign up right now. Text the word comedy to 208-336-3700. Jim Gaffigan will be here a week from today, next week, Extra Mile Arena. We have free tickets today, free tickets tomorrow. If you haven't signed up yet today, you still have a chance to do that. We'll pick a winner coming up here next hour. We'll take a break. We'll get you caught up with news and what's going on in the stock market. The Dow, I'll just tell you, is doing really well. S&P has also moved into a green category. We'll get you updated with that. Phone lines are back cleared and open once again. If you want to take part in the show, 208-336-3700. Email chris@kboy.com, mike@kboy.com, and keep those guesses coming in. What do you think the average pay for a teacher in Idaho is? We're just looking for your opinion. It's not a contest. So don't look it up. Just what do you think the average pay in Idaho is? We'll talk about average. We'll talk about Idaho teacher pay coming up here as they are negotiating raises right now across the state for the upcoming school year. That's on the way coming up here next half hour on News Talk KBOI.
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13: 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Things are really clearing up coming out of Canyon County. No slowdowns at Karcher, Northside, Franklin, or Garrity Boulevard. Unfortunately, we are still seeing some pretty heavy slowdowns and merging delays going through Meridian at 10 Mile Road, Meridian Road, and Eagle Road. The slowdowns between Meridian and Eagle Road almost to a complete standstill. Past Eagle Road, things do clear up with no slowdowns on the inbound connector.
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3: 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We would love to meet you.
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2: Today feels a little different across southwest Idaho. Cooler air and breezy winds move in behind a cold front, keeping highs in the upper 70s to low 80s. The warm-up returns Friday before stronger winds arrive this weekend, along with a cool down. For News Talk KBOI, I'm CBS2 weather anchor Eric Walker.
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20: 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We would love to meet you.
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6: U.S. stocks are relatively mixed to kick off Thursday's trading day. Two out of the three major U.S. indexes are in negative territory. This is as the Dow Jones Industrial Average is gaining over 700 points. That's a gain of over 1.5%. The S&P 500 in the red just by a couple of points. But the tech-heavy NASDAQ down over 200 points. That's a drop of close to 0.8%. We're certainly seeing the selling pressure in the chip space. This is as shares of Broadcom coming under selling pressure. Shares are down close to 15% after they reported earnings, which were a bit disappointing. Shares of Micron also down over 8% as well. In the fixed income space, the 10-year treasury yield taking a slight breather, still just above 4.4%. We are seeing oil down about close to 4%, and looking at silver and gold, both up just north of 1%. Main sector groups within the S&P 500, healthcare is leading the gains as technology is the laggard, and cryptocurrency down as well. Price of Bitcoin just above $64,000 a token. I'm Jeremiah Bates on behalf of Tree City, Advisors of Pollen, and the Real Money Pros on News Talk KBOI.
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8: Fox News, I'm Therese Crowley. President Trump on a peace deal with Iran says it might not happen, or it could happen over the weekend. But four Republicans joined all Democrats voting to halt military action on Iran.
18: On this vote, the yeas are 215 and the nays are 208.
8: That war powers vote will meet President Trump's veto pen. California is still counting. Republicans Steve Hilton and Spencer Pratt still holding on to their places toward a November runoff for governor and L.A. mayor. Water will flow to the Lincoln Memorial reflecting pool. Renovations complete by the builder-in-chief.
21: Great concept that never worked because it always leaked. They used stone originally, and the stone leaks because it's got a lot of crevices. And we have a very special material that we use.
8: Painted flag blue, the president says the pool works wonderfully for the first time since it was built in 1922. 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
0: Eating a healthy diet is not only good for you physically, it can also keep your brain sharp as you age. According to a new study out of China, people who most closely followed the MIND diet slowed aging in key structures inside their brains by more than 2 years. The MIND diet is a combination of the Mediterranean diet, which we talk a lot about, and the DASH diet, which stands for Dietary Approaches to Stop Hypertension. All three of these diets are similar, but the MIND diet puts more of an emphasis on berries, beans, leafy green vegetables, fish, poultry, whole grains, olive oil, and nuts. You're not going to eat foods with a lot of saturated fat. We're talking cheese, butter, red meat, or anything fried. You really don't have to eat like this 100% of the time. That's the key. Just do the best that you can. I'm Dr. Sanjay Gupta, helping you live a better life.
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13: Thursday morning drive really clearing up on eastbound 94 coming out of Nampa. Not seeing any more slowdowns at Karcher, Northside, Franklin, or Garrity Boulevard. Unfortunately, we are still seeing some very heavy slowdowns going through Meridian on eastbound 94. Those slowdowns starting at Black Cat Road, continuing through to 10 Mile Road, Meridian Road, and Eagle Road. The slowdowns at Eagle Road continuing to about the Cloverdale Road overpass. The earlier accident on eastbound 94 between Eagle and Cloverdale has been cleared, and not seeing any slowdowns going into downtown Boise on the inbound connector.
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2: A cooler day is ahead across southwest Idaho with highs returning to the upper 70s and low 80s. Breezy northwest winds develop this afternoon, and while most valley locations stay dry, a few mountain showers are possible. The heat returns Friday before a windy weekend arrives. For News Talk KBOI, I'm CBS 2 weather anchor Eric Walker.
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9: 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That's our word to text and win this morning. Coming up next hour, we'll pick another winner. We only have two more pair of tickets. So you've got this morning and tomorrow morning if you want your free tickets to see Jim Gaffigan a week from today at Extra Mile Arena. Text, once again, comedy to 208-336-3700. A subject we're going to talk more about tomorrow morning, but somebody wants to talk this morning because they're not going to have a chance to talk about this tomorrow morning. It has to do with the biggest disaster in Idaho history that happened 50 years ago on Saturday.
11: The dam's gone.
14: Yeah, the whole thing is gone now?
11: The whole thing is gone. It rolled over about 5 minutes ago.
16: The magnitude of this disaster cannot be overemphasized. Thousands of Idaho people are homeless. Accumulations of a lifetime are gone. Prime agricultural land is either buried under sand and gravel or washed away.
19: As we came up on the town, there were several major fires burning. Hundreds of buildings were completely demolished.
22: First reaction was, it's taking our business first. We have the drive-in theater out here, and it swept our drive-in theater out, washed it out completely, and less than a minute and a half, it got her home.
23: After this day is over, there are going to be many, many people remember this day, June 1976, the day the Teton Dam collapsed and the reservoir roared down the valley.
9: Teton Dam collapsed on the morning of June 6th, 50 years ago, 1976. It would just be absolutely unfathomable that you come home and where you used to live no longer is there anymore.
3: Well, people in like Sugar City and Firth, and Dave Frazier is joining us. He was there that day and pretty close to the whole thing, weren't you, Dave?
4: I was on assignment for Time Magazine and the New York Times and the Portland Oregonian, and I flew over there with Governor Andrus on an Air National Guard plane. It was the water was still coming out of the dam, full bore, a wall of water. And we flew around, Rexburg was completely inundated. And west of Rexburg, where the Snake River comes through, there were a bunch of people fishing and recreating along the bank of the river. And we see this wall of water coming at them, and we were trying to warn them, and how the heck do you do it? Well, they had big pin that locked up the controls on the airplane with a big red ribbon on it, and they tied a note onto that thing and literally threw it out the window that said, the dam is broken, go west. Do not enter Rexburg again because it's flooded. And they did that. We came down to Idaho Falls, and Governor Andrus said, well, to the pilot, have them close the airport to all but emergency traffic. Well, the airport control tower said, well, we can't do that. We have to, you'll have to call Salt Lake Center and all. And Andrus said, give me the microphone. And he picked up, stood between the two, the pilot and the co-pilot. Tower, this is Governor Andrus. Did you understand the airport closed? And they said, yes, sir, the airport is now closed. And that he had that kind of bearing and stature to be able to do that. Anyway, we landed there, and he called the White House to get the disaster declared, brought my film back to Boise so I could keep on, and I stayed there, and I went out and kind of acted as a crew chief on helicopters with the National Guard rescuing people and taking pictures and helping them getting on the helicopter and all. And we ended up going to Ricks College. It was up on a hill. And I had a state trooper friend that was over there. And he came up and he said, Frazier, let me tell you, he said, the church has been fantastic. Now, you got to understand that Rexburg is literally 90 to 95% Mormon, LDS.
9: Right.
4: And he says, the church, he says, they have been giving food and clothing to everybody. He said, not just civilians, or not to, just Mormons, but to civilians as well.
3: Is that the opposite?
4: And, yeah. Well, and in the Mormon church, people that are not members of the church, they're referred to as Gentiles. And the same like the Jewish faith, they refer to non-Jews as Gentiles. Well, there was a busload of Jewish people at Yellowstone Park when the dam broke. And a few days afterwards, when they were doing cleanup and trying to get things put together, they came over and volunteered to help clean out the gymnasium at Sugar City. And this was the first time I wrote a piece for the New York Times, and I said this was the first time that 50 Jews had ever been referred to as Gentiles. But there was all kinds of really weird stuff. I mean, like the in cemeteries, the caskets, were buried in vaults, and because they were sealed, they were like having a balloon under there, and people that were buried would literally
9: popping
4: up.
9: Yeah, yeah.
4: Yeah.
9: Pretty crazy. Frazier, thank you for sharing the story with us this morning. We appreciate it, especially from somebody who was there. This is something we are going to talk about tomorrow. Frazier couldn't be with us tomorrow to talk about this, but tomorrow leading into Saturday, which is the anniversary of the Teton Dam, we're going to talk about it, especially tomorrow. I would love to hear from people whose families may have gone through this, if you were in the area at the time. I was in Idaho. I was in northern Idaho, so I remember it happening, but because I was in northern Idaho, I just, at that age, I didn't have any idea the effects that it had. I just, oh, the Teton Dam, that's got to be bad. Didn't understand the number of people who were killed, the number of houses just floated down the river. I think it was the largest earthen dam in the world at the time, I think.
3: It had been built by Morrison Knudsen, and, you know, they, until that time, were pretty proud of it, but... I don't know. My grandparents had a place

0: Looking very nice coming out of Nampa with no slowdowns on eastbound 94 at Karcher, Northside, Franklin, or Garrity Boulevard. Unfortunately, we are still seeing some pretty heavy slowdowns going through Meridian at 10 Mile Road, Meridian Road, and Eagle Road. The slowdowns between Meridian Road and Eagle Road almost to a complete standstill. Things do clear up after Eagle Road with no slowdowns at the Flying Y and no slowdowns on the inbound connector.
1: Weather from the CBS 2 Weather Center.

0: We're getting a break from the heat today as temperatures cool back into the low 80s around the Treasure Valley. Breezy conditions continue through the afternoon before highs return to the upper 80s and low 90s even tomorrow. For News Talk KBOI, I'm CBS2 weather anchor Eric Walker.
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3: My name is Sean, and I am the dean at St. Michael's Episcopal Cathedral in Boise, where we love summer, and we know that you love it too. 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We would love to meet you.
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12: Heart disease is still the leading cause of death here in the United States and around the world. But what if there was something you could do earlier in life to reduce the odds of becoming a statistic? Well, here in the United States, tens of millions of adults already take a statin to lower their cholesterol. But new guidance put out by the American College of Cardiology and the American Heart Association now emphasize that treating high cholesterol sooner could significantly reduce a person's lifetime risk of heart attack or stroke. How early are we talking? In your 30s, believe it or not. Of course, you need to talk to your doctor about whether statins are right for you, but you should know.

0: that the evidence is really starting to stack up that shows the earlier you get a jump on reducing lifelong exposure to plaque-causing lipids and lipoproteins, the better the odds are going to be for you. Make sure you get your cholesterol checked. That's the first step. I'm Dr. Sanjay Gupta, helping you live a better life.
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2: 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I want to get to a couple of things, and it's on the same subject we were talking about yesterday, and that's some of the House hearings that are going on right now. Marco Rubio this week. House and Senate hearings was expected to appear four different times, so he was there again yesterday. I don't even know why they hold hearings anymore, especially in the House. House rules are different than the Senate.
3: All they do is argue about whether, you know, whose turn it is to talk. And
2: it's a worthless hearing because, and both sides do this. I'm not just saying this happens to be a Republican who is giving testimony and questions are being asked by Democrats, but both sides do this. And it's worthless. You can't get any information. They're never allowed to ask questions. And in a couple of cases yesterday, here's the one I'm going to give you first, is a guy who just doesn't care anymore because he was primaried. And I'm talking about Al Green. And this was a hearing yesterday with Mark Quain Mullen. Take a listen to this.
4: Mr. Secretary.
2: Hold on here.
4: Okay. A racist. Mr. Secretary. Would do what happened to Rubio.
5: Are you calling me a racist?
4: A racist.
5: I'm asking a question.
4: Reclaiming my time, asking to shut up.
5: That's a pretty.
4: Shut up. It's my time.
5: I'm not going to let anybody call me a racist, Chairman.
4: I never called him a racist. It's my time.
6: It is. Gentlemen, will suspend.
5: He will not.
4: Tell him to shut up.
6: It'll gentlemen suspend. No, the gentleman will suspend.
2: Yeah, Al Green just doesn't care anymore. Tell him to shut up. There's a guy who knows he's not going to be in the next election, so he doesn't have to
3: be polite
2: or anything. Representative Madeline Dean yesterday in questioning Marco Rubio.
7: Well, because one of those were in cahoots with Hamas, and we saw an incredible amount of the aid flow into Hamas's hands.
8: Reclaiming my time, the aid was held up at the border by Israel, and you know it.
7: You gotta fix your rules here. You can't even answer a question.
8: You're not following the rules. You're very familiar with how this works.
7: No, I don't. I never served in the House. This is a weird rule.
8: The time
7: is mine. Will you ask a question and I can't answer?
8: Would you please add time to the clock?
7: Nope.
8: He's...
2: She was kind of shocked by that. It's just, I mean, if you're going to have a hearing.
3: Well, and, you know, you can let somebody say their piece, and then you can come back and say, well, you know, here are the following things that were not correct about what you said, but you don't have to just talk over each other.
2: Yeah. The whole thing, reclaiming my time. It's like, let them have a hearing. If you ask them a question, let them answer it.
9: Shared these talking points before.
7: They're not talking points,
9: but it is hard to take your word for it when this is the most corrupt administration in American history. We're talking pardons for sale. We're talking about no-bid contracts to those on Trump's family and friends plan. We're talking about a $1.8 billion slush fund. And I think that's corruption. The American people think that's corruption. They want to know if you think that's corruption.
7: Okay. Number two, this goes right to the point of transparency. You're absolutely wrong about the way the money flows. It's pretty straightforward, and I'll share.
9: So I'm going to have to reclaim time again because
7: the question about corruption, they get to ask questions and you don't get to answer.
9: It's my time. The question about corruption is really
7: time?
9: Important.
7: So why am I here if I don't get to answer your questions or your defamatory statements?
9: I'm reclaiming my time.
7: Well, do I get time?
2: That's the fight. I mean, it's like he starts to answer the question. Reclaiming my time. I don't know how, if this were me or you, Chris, I don't know how I would handle this. I think I would not answer questions. And they would say, are you not going to answer questions? It's like, Can I answer the question, or are you going to interrupt me and reclaim your time again? Because I'd be really happy to answer your question, but you're not letting me.
3: And that is the funny thing. If you ask a question and then, you know, three words in, you just say reclaiming mm-hmm. my time. It's like he said, why am I here?
2: And here's the other thing. I mean, she's asking questions that have absolutely nothing to do with what the hearing was for. The hearing is for foreign relations having to do with Iran. It has nothing to do with Iran. So I don't know if you can change the rules or what, but I mean hearings a lot of times are just absolutely useless.
3: Yeah,
2: and we talked about this.
3: They shouldn't call them hearings.
2: No,
3: there's no possible ability that you're going to be hearing anything.
2: We're going to talk about teacher pay coming up here next. Once again, how much do you think teachers in Idaho make? Let us know, and we'll talk more.
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15: A better life with Dr. Sanjay Gupta.
0: Staying active every day will go a long way towards helping you live a happy, healthy, and pain-free life. And there is perhaps no movement more fundamental than walking. It reinforces the alignment, stability, and coordinated muscle activation that supports how your body moves, whether you're doing strenuous exercise or simply going about your daily life. This is according to Dana Santis, a strength and conditioning specialist. Even though you walk every day, Dana does say you can make small adjustments to immediately improve your walking mechanics. So, keep your rib cage stacked over your pelvis. Avoid leaning over or arching your lower back. Allow your arms to swing naturally in coordination with your legs. Keep your gaze forward, your jaw relaxed, and then just breathe in through your nose and out through your mouth. I'm Dr. Sanjay Gupta, helping you live a better life.
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18: Could there be a deal coming? Gianna Gelosi, Fox News. President Trump expressed optimism on diplomacy, but as talks continue with Iran, so do Tehran's escalations in the Middle East. Yesterday, Iran targeted Kuwait's civilian airport with missiles and drones. The barrage caused heavy damage, killing one and injuring dozens and suspending all flights. Fox's Griff Jenkins.
19: The president saying that a deal may be at hand despite Iranian reports that the peace talks have ceased, and if this deal were signed, it could allow the U.S. to go in and get that so-called near-bomb-grade enriched uranium. Complicating talks, Israel's increased fighting in Lebanon, which led to friction between President Trump and Prime Minister Netanyahu earlier this week. The State Department now says this: Israel and Lebanon reaffirm that they have no hostile intent towards one another and committed to continuing direct negotiations to build confidence, resolve all outstanding issues, and work toward a comprehensive agreement between the two countries.
18: Fox's Jonathan Savage has more on the ceasefire between Israel and Lebanon.
20: The ceasefire deal between Israel and Lebanon is dependent on the Iran-aligned militants of Hezbollah halting their attacks. Its renewal was announced by the State Department yesterday. But Israel's defense minister, Israel Katz, says troops will remain in the south of Lebanon, a so-called security zone meant to protect residents of northern Israel. The ceasefire will create some pilot areas inside Lebanon where Hezbollah would be banned. The plan is a boost to hopes of an end to the war with Iran. The Iranians say any peace deal must cover the conflict in Lebanon too. Jonathan Savage, Fox News.
18: Meantime, in a sign of growing GOP frustrations on Capitol Hill, four House Republicans joined Democrats in passing an Iran war powers resolution. The resolution now heads to the Senate, where if passed, it would still likely be vetoed by the president the moment it lands on his desk. 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
21: How did I lose weight? And I did lean right here. I did. I love this stuff. 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
18: Hey. The Senate is poised to start debating a $70 billion GOP budget reconciliation bill that would provide long-term funding for CBP and ICE. The vote of Rama Marathon series of amendment votes could kick off as soon as today. It comes after Republican lawmakers appear to have cleared two major hurdles, removing funding for security related to President Trump's White House ballroom and dropping the DOJ's controversial anti-weaponization fund.
22: Acting Attorney General Todd Blanche told lawmakers the Justice Department is not moving forward with a nearly $1.8 billion anti-weaponization fund. But President Trump says he's not sure if that compensation fund is on hold or dead.
23: I'd have to ask the lawyers that are out.
22: He told reporters,
23: as far as I'm concerned, it was a beautiful thing. It was something I didn't make it, but I heard that. I thought that was the greatest thing.
22: The fund was created as part of a settlement with President Trump and members of his family to end the lawsuit against the IRS. Lawmakers say a process already exists for Americans seeking compensation from the government. At the White House, Jared Halpern, Fox News.
18: Community members gathering at the Minneapolis Central Library to talk about driverless ride hailing in the city.
24: Waymo vehicles driving around Minneapolis. Right now, the company says it is conducting mapping and testing with a trained specialist behind the wheel. Some rideshare drivers worry the technology could threaten their livelihood.
25: Waymo is just like it's gonna take over the jobs.
24: Waymo tells Fox 9 it doesn't have an exact launch date on when its services will be available for public, but it does say that it's continuing to test for safety and its framework as the months continue on.
18: And that is Fox 9's Leon Purvis. Meantime, the number of people filing for unemployment benefits for the first time rose by 13,000 last week to 225,000, slightly more than expected. Continuing claims declined by 8,000 to 1.77 million. I'm Gianna Gelosi. This is Fox News.
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5: Travel a lot. I'm constantly going through security, always behind that person that's never left their house before. They always want to ask me questions like, can I bring soup on the plane? It's homemade soup. I'm like, you should ask them. For an ID, can I use a fishing license? You should. Should I take off my shoes and my pants? Yes, you should. Airport security is annoying. It's nothing compared to international travel, like going through customs and immigration. That's so intense. They're dressed like SWAT team members. I always get so nervous. I'm like, do I have heroin on me? I don't even know what heroin looks like, but I might have accidentally packed some. There's that mini interview with the customs agent. What do you plan to do in the country? Murder people. You got me. I wasn't ready for your trick questions.
2: Jim Gaffigan is hilarious. You have a chance to see him for free. These are not cheap tickets, by the way. We've got your chance to get them absolutely free. So maybe you didn't want to spend that type of money. Maybe you couldn't afford it. Well, here's your chance to get them absolutely free. We've got a pair today. We have a pair tomorrow. Today, the word is comedy. There'll be a new word tomorrow. Don't try to outguess me. Brand new word tomorrow. Today's word, though, is comedy. Text comedy to 208-336-3700. We'll do the rest. Rather, Carl will do the rest. He will use one of his fingers to push a button to pick a winner at random to get the next pair of tickets. 1 week from today, these are our final two pair of tickets, today and tomorrow. So if you want the tickets, text comedy right now to 208-336-3700. Ask you a question a little bit earlier this morning, and we've got a number of people who have given their guesses. And the reason why I specifically ask the question for you to give me what your thoughts are as far as how much you think Idaho teachers make, the average pay for Idaho teachers. We're going to talk about pay because right now public school teachers around Idaho are negotiating for the upcoming school year. The fiscal year begins July 1st, so this will be for the next school year. And school teachers around Idaho are going to see a slight bump in pay. Many will see no changes in salary as legislators, you might remember this year, kept school funding mostly flat because we had a budget deficit. Local union reps and school district leaders have been negotiating salaries and benefits ahead of the July 1st fiscal year. Some districts have concluded negotiations. Some are still ongoing. Teachers in West Ada, for instance, will see an average salary increase of 3.82%. Not a huge amount. Better than a poke in the eye and better than what some districts are giving. West Ada, as I mentioned, 3.82%, or around $1,900 to $3,200 increase, depending on how much you get paid. Boise is giving a whopping 0.5%, a half percent increase. Still, once again, better than a hot poke in the eye. Pocatello will see no increase this year. Valley View, 0.25% increase, a quarter percent. So that might mean around $200 to $300 increase in pay for the year. Not a month, that's for the year. Twin Falls, no increase. Lewiston, no increase. Jerome, no increase. Here in the Treasure Valley, Nampa, Caldwell, and Middleton are all still negotiating. They have not finalized their negotiations, so we don't know if they will see increases or not. On the question I asked earlier, we got a whole bunch of people taking guesses. By the way, out of all the guesses, not one person got it right. And this, I didn't get it right when I read this article that came out, Idaho Education News. 50,000. These are guesses, by the way. 55,000. This is a guess on average pay for Idaho teachers. 44,000 per year. 53,000. 32,000 per year. 38,000 per year. 42,189. Wow, way to be specific.
3: If you're going to play it, play it.
2: $55,550. Every single one of those guesses, and this is why I asked the question, because I think people might have been surprised like I was. Every one of those guesses is much too low. The average pay for an Idaho teacher, this is for the entire state, state average is $61,000 per year.
3: Which nationally makes us about 34th.
2: The average pay, Boise School District, and probably why they didn't see a raise this year, in the Treasure Valley, they have the highest paid teachers in the Treasure Valley, $75,000 per year average. West Ada, who did see a little bit of a raise, they're about $9,000 less per year than Boise School District at $64,000 a year. Other pay ranges here in the Treasure Valley, Valley View School District in Caldwell, $60,000 per year. Nampa, $57,000 per year. Middleton, $62,000. CUNA, $59,000. Fruitland, $61,000. And the lowest paying school district in the Treasure Valley is Caldwell at $51,000 per year. $10,000 less than Fruitland. And $14,000 less per year, just a few miles away, than Boise School District is making. Average pay for Blaine County, which by the way includes Sun Valley.
3: Mm-hmm.
2: $91,000 per year. That's where you want to go teach. $91,000 per year.
3: Well, in the state of California, where it costs a lot more to buy property and everything's more expensive, it's about $101,000 is their average.
2: Yeah. So Sun Valley area, not too far behind that. But the average, $61,000. That's for all the school districts in Idaho, the average pay. Highest pay, just to give you the two big school districts here in the Treasure Valley, Boise School District, top end is $92,000 per year. West Ada, top end, $84,000 per year. Starting pay for Boise and West Ada are the same. So it's kind of interesting that starting pay, same for Caldwell, starting pay, low end, almost all of them are $50,000. That's the starting pay for every school in the Treasure mm-hmm. Valley, $50,000. But they can go higher. Like I said, Boise School District has the highest pay at $92,000 per year. Now, how does this compare? Because that's where you really need to compete with are the states that are around you. And that was the big complaint when we started seeing teacher increases 7, 8, 9, 10 years ago, when we really were behind the curve when it came to other states. The average pay for a teacher in Utah is $67,000. Average pay in Nevada, $60,000. Montana, $63,000. So Idaho is really right in line with those particular states. Oregon, average pay is $74,000. Washington, however, $96,000 a year is the average pay for teachers in Washington. And we've heard that. A lot of people, I have friends who have relatives who teach in Washington. Mm-hmm. I have a daughter-in-law who is a teacher in Washington, and she's pretty impressed by how much teachers get paid in Washington.
3: Part of what they call the brain drain after college, when you have an opportunity to work professionally, but you decide to do it in an adjacent state where you can make a lot more mm-hmm. money.
2: And that was, quite frankly, the reason why we saw the legislature saying, we have to increase pay in Idaho because we're losing teachers. Even trained teachers are going, you know what? If I can go to Oregon or if I can go to Utah or Nevada and make $20,000 a year more, why wouldn't I? That's why Idaho had to come more in line.
3: It's like, wow, I could have had a VA.
2: Our other question for you now, and this is a part of our daily poll. KBOI.com. Click on the daily poll, or you can text the word poll to 208-336-3700. Average teacher pay in Idaho, as I just told you, is about $61,000 per year. Should Idaho teachers be paid more than they currently receive? There's two options. Yes, teaching is a very difficult job. Pay them more. They deserve it. Or B, no, Idaho teachers' pay is pretty comparable to our neighboring states. As long as we're competitive, that's enough. Now, if you're wondering, when we say $61,000 is the average. Idaho average household income is $102,000 per year. So if you have two teachers, and both your parents, for instance, Chris, were teachers, mm-hmm. right? So if you have two teachers, two parents, and both of them are teachers, your average in Idaho is around $122,000 a year, which is no. well above the Idaho average household income.
3: My parents retired my dad retired in 95 and my mom in 2001. And I'm not sure either one of them ever made as much as like $40,000 even a year. Because it was still pretty low
2: yeah.
3: back then.
2: And quite frankly, I mean, even you go back, 12, 15 years, Idaho pay was low. Mm-hmm. This is something that we've seen the average pay increase has happened over the last decade or so here in Idaho to try to hold on to those teachers. So once again, text the word poll. Got to take a break here. 208-336-3700. Our phone lines are open. If you want to give your opinion on whether or not you think teachers are paid enough, I just want to say, I think everybody, and not just teachers, I think everybody, whether you are a news talk show host, a producer, if you're a farmer, if you're a real estate agent, I think you deserve to get as much money as you possibly can. There should be no level. It's supply and demand.
3: No ceiling, in other words. Yeah.
2: Yeah. I think if there's enough money, and I think, trust me, my mom is still a teacher. I have a brother or a son-in-law and a daughter-in-law are teachers. I know how hard they work, how much time that they put in, and I do believe that they deserve more money. The question is, do you think that teachers are paid what they deserve right now, or do you think they deserve more money? If so, why? If you're going to email us. Like I said, you can text the CapEd Credit Union text line, but the poll is open right now. Do you think Idaho teachers should be paid more than they currently receive? You can take part in the poll. We'll give you an update on that. Take your phone calls and emails coming up.
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21: How did I lose weight? And I did lean right here. 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I love this stuff. 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
8: 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We would love to meet you.
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2: 208-336-3700, pound 670 on your Verizon Wireless. Our phone lines are open if you want to get through right now. Talking about teacher pay in Idaho, as teachers are currently negotiating whether they're going to get a raise in the upcoming school year or how much that raise might be. We told you as of reporting so far, there are some still negotiating, but it looks like West Ada so far seeing the biggest increase at only 3.82%. There's a number of districts in Idaho are not going to see an increase this year at all, and some very small, Boise, 0.5%, and Middleton, a quarter of a percent, those of what has been agreed to so far. Couple of emails to get to this morning. Mike writes in, Mike and Chris, teacher pay. My wife has been teaching since 1997. She has not had a raise except for cost of living raise in 11 years. First-year teachers are making almost as much as she is. She's getting close to retirement and looking forward to it. She still loves the look of a child's face when they finally get what she is teaching them. However, the reason she's looking forward to retirement is the disregard parents and administration have for all the teachers.
3: Hmm.
2: My mom is still teaching. She's 85 years old. I think she was talking about retirement, but I think she's changed her mind. She is going to be cutting back to half days next year, which I'm kind of happy with, because at 85 years old, my father passed away last year. I think it's just not great for her to sit at home watching television in her lazy chair, her lazy boy chair, for 10 hours a day. You know, she still loves teaching. And what you just described, I've heard her say a number of times, she loves the look on a kid's face on something that she's teaching him, and then all of a sudden they get it.
3: Hmm.
2: And I think mentally and physically it's also healthy for her at 85, even though it'd be great, you know, if she would retire. I'm glad she is cutting back to half days next year, but I think it's also good for her. Brady writes in, my wife teaches school in Oregon, and I have a brother that teaches in Idaho. She makes in the ballpark $10,000 to $15,000 more than he does. Granted, she does have a couple more years teaching experience than he does, and she has a master's degree where my brother has a bachelor's degree. Nevertheless, it is quite a difference in pay.
3: And with teachers, they do pay you more if you get more education.
2: Yeah. I think all things being equal, if they had the same experience, they both just had a bachelor's degree, I think, Brady, that you would see very similar pay. They maybe a little bit more in Oregon, because the average pay in Oregon is a little bit higher. But I think it would be very similar. I think you'd be surprised. Alan in Eagle, listening on 670 AM. Good morning. You're on News Talk KBOI.
10: Hey, good morning, man. I'm probably going to have a take that's going to disappoint a lot of people. I do think teachers need to be paid more. But what I'm disappointed in is every year we hear about how much worse the kids are doing. They can't read, they can't write, they're overweight. I mean, it just is getting worse and worse and worse. When you rate the United States against everybody else in the world, I mean, we're so way down below everybody else. And the kids are illiterate, and even when they try to get an associate of arts degree and go to a junior college to prep for a four-year college, they have to take so many classes that they shouldn't have to take, because they didn't learn what they were supposed to learn in school. And everybody always decries about the teachers don't make enough money. Look at the scores of the students that can't read and write. We're raising millions of illiterate kids. So what's the answer? More money for teachers? That can't just be the answer.
2: How about this? And I almost put this in our poll, by the way. How about this? You have a base salary for all teachers, and then salaries They get bonuses based on how well the kids do in testing when they every year in school.
10: It should be based on performance. But then you take states like California, which I'm familiar with. What do? They lower the standards for minorities. So, I mean, they'll beat it. One way or the other, they'll beat it.
2: So you're in the category of they get paid enough.
10: I'm in a category that it should be performance-based.
2: All right. Thank you for the call. 208-336-3700, #670 on your Verizon Wireless. 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
12: My name is Sean, and I am the dean at St. Michael's Episcopal Cathedral in Boise, where we love summer, and we know that you love it too. 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
32: A better life with Dr. Sanjay Gupta.
33: If you're caring for an aging parent, you may feel quite often that you're alone in what you're doing. But you're not. Not by a long shot. According to a new report by the Pew Research Center, 10% of U.S. adults are caring for a parent over age 65. Millions more are caring for a spouse or partner 65 or older. Beyond the sheer numbers, this report, perhaps unsurprisingly, found a major difference in caregiver well-being between men and women. One psychologist we spoke to suggested thinking 5 years in the future and imagining where you are right now. Will you be glad you took something on, or regretful that you didn't? You also need to cut yourself some slack, he said, especially women. Don't try to shoulder all of the burden by yourself. You might need to ask for help before you burn out. You'll be so glad you did. I'm Dr. Sanjay Gupta, helping you live a better life.
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5: Fox News, I'm Therese Crowley. President Trump on a peace deal with Iran says it might not happen, or it could happen over the weekend. But four Republicans joined all Democrats voting to halt military action on Iran.
6: On this vote, the yeas are 215 and the nays are 208.
5: That war powers vote will meet President Trump's veto pen. California is still counting. Republicans Steve Hilton and Spencer Pratt still holding on to their places toward a November runoff for governor and L.A. mayor. Water will flow to the Lincoln Memorial reflecting pool. Renovations complete by the builder-in-chief.
7: Great concept that never worked because it always leaked. They used stone originally, and the stone leaks because it's got a lot of crevices. And we have a very special material that we use.
5: Painted flag blue, the president says the pool works wonderfully for the first time since it was built in 1922. 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
2: 932-208-336-3700, #670 on your Verizon Wireless. If you want to get through and take part in the show, talking about teachers' salary. Do Idaho teachers get paid enough? You can weigh in right now. Phone lines, as I mentioned, are cleared and open if you want. You can also text the CapEd Credit Union text line. And we're also giving an update on the poll for the first time. If you haven't taken part, Lock, Stock, and Barrel is the sponsor of our daily poll. You can text the word poll, and we'll send a link directly to your device. Take you just a few seconds. You hit refresh here. All right, first update on the poll. Average teacher pay in Idaho is about $61,000. Per year. Should Idaho teachers be paid more than they currently receive? Option one, tell you right now, this kind of surprises me. Yes, teaching is a very difficult job. Pay them more. They deserve it. 13% of the vote. I thought it would be higher than that. No, Idaho's teachers' pay is comparable to our neighboring states. As long as we're competitive, that's enough at 87% of the vote. That surprise you at all, Chris?
3: No, not really.
2: A little surprising to me. I thought it would be much higher that teachers deserve more pay. Although the average pay is not bad when you consider comparing it. It's changed over the last decade. When you compare it to the average salary of everybody in Idaho, it's very comparable.
3: There are plenty of jobs that pay less, too.
2: This person has one of those jobs, is a matter of fact. Well, it pays a little bit more, but with the experience, it says, I am in my 28th year of accounting, and I make $64,000 a year. That seems low to me. Once again, it's something you have to go to school for. You have to have a degree. And you have 28 years of experience. A teacher in Idaho that has 28 years of experience, like in West Ada, is making more than the average. We told you the high end in Boise School District is $92,000. Now, if you're a teacher and you want to make money, you become a school administrator. Boise School District school administrators make $114,000 per year. West Ada, $107,000. Geez, if they make that much money, what's a Blaine County administrator make? $200,000?
3: Good question.
2: Another person writes in, teachers only work 75% of the year, so it's not a fair comparison to compare salaries for someone that works 100% of the year. Teachers can work the other 3 months at another job to increase their income. I knew teachers that used to paint homes in the summer. You also have continuing education that they are required to do.
3: You know what my dad did all summer? Teach. Because they always had other programs. He taught...
2: Extra pay, right? It wasn't like considered that. It was part of his job.
3: But he taught migrant education and...
2: Driver's training? Did he do that?
3: Yeah, driver's training. Yeah, he did that for many years.
2: Estella in CUNA writes in, I'm sorry, but no, they don't deserve more money. Our kids are not illiterate. I went to CUNA High School graduation this year. A majority of kids graduated with honors and CTE or college credits. The valedictorian graduated with an associate's degree from CWI. Okay, that's impressive. Salutatorian had 80-plus college credits at the time she graduated. Our kids are smart, and a pox on that grumpy old man that called earlier. By the way, valedictorian was Mexican-American, even thanked his grandparents in Spanish. Teachers don't get credit or pay that they deserve. That's one thing. I know that a lot of the complaints for teachers in Idaho and the education in Idaho is like, oh, we're 50th when it comes to paying for education of our school children.
3: Mm-hmm.
2: We are. We're at the bottom. We're always like 50th, 49th, 48th. The thing that we do better than almost every other state is the efficiency of what that money and education for our school kids in our state, because we're at about medium, right around 25 to 29th in education testing, which when you look at how much you pay and getting bang for your dollars, now granted, that's middle of the 50 states, 25, 29, right around in there is where our testing usually ends up. But when you look at the efficiency of where how much money is spent versus how well our students are doing, we're getting a good bang for the buck. Now, could it be better? Of course it could be. You've got 26, 27 other states who are doing better. But for efficiency, when you look at how much money is actually being spent versus what it's producing, it's pretty efficient. Corey in Boise, thanks for being patient. Listening on 93.1 FM this morning. Good morning. You're on News Talk KBOI.
0: Good morning. How are you today?
2: Good.
0: I have me and my wife, you know, we often talk about this stuff, and we've decided that there's two kinds of workers in the school district. There's educators and there's teachers. I believe educators should definitely get paid more because they want the kids to, you know, learn reading, writing, arithmetic, you know, stuff like that that's going to help them in the everyday world. But it seems, I mean, maybe I'm wrong, but a lot of days, you know, a lot of teachers these days are just more concerned with which flag they can fly in their room, and a lot of these social contagion issues that, you know, they want to push on our children, you know. So, yes, teaching is difficult because nowadays kids are very difficult to deal with because they've been taught that they can get away with anything. But I still think that, you know, there's a difference between teachers and educators. My mother-in-law has a master's and she graduated from teaching English. And she cared more about whether the kids were, you know, passing their classes and could read and stuff like that than just about anything else. And my sister's a teacher. She works up in out of Seattle and she's an educator. She cares more about what they're, you know, the teaching of them. But she, we've talked before, and she often gets into issues with other teachers because they want to, you know, talk about social stuff, which bathroom Susie or Bobby get to go use and things like that. So, yeah. Oh, and sorry, the last lady that just called in was talking about the valedictorian and stuff like that. There are kids naturally they're going to learn no matter what. And it didn't matter if it was me teaching them or some educator.
2: Right.
0: You know, they're going
2: to
0: learn.
2: They're just going to be easier to teach because they want to learn. I was not
0: right.
2: I was not one of those kids.
0: No, I like sports. I liked hanging out and, you know, running around playing football and stuff like that. But there are kids that would rather read a book than anything else. And those kids are going to naturally do good. So you can't take those kids and go, oh, look, our teachers are doing good because Susie got, you know, a college degree. Well, you could have put her in front of me, and she would have got a college degree.
2: I do like the point you make, and I kind of agree with it. There is a difference between teacher and an educator.
0: Right? Mm-hmm.
2: I do kind of agree with that. Thank you for the call.
3: I would say there's a difference between an educator and a babysitter.
2: There, 100%. And a difference between an educator, a teacher, and a babysitter.
3: Mm-hmm.
2: And I think you see all three of those in schools, not just in Idaho. I think you can see a version of that anywhere. And any job, by the way. I'm not just saying it's just unique to teachers, too. I think that kind of what I'm saying is that you have people that show up just to get a paycheck. They don't care about their job. They're just there just to get a paycheck.
3: Now, there's a lot of, there's still a lot of teacher burnout, even, you know, in this decade.
2: Mm-hmm.
3: That was a big thing in the 70s and 80s that they would do it for a few years, and all of a sudden, it's like they just couldn't stand it anymore. But not everybody's cut out for it.
2: Chip writes in, he thinks that teachers do get paid enough. They have benefits package that's expensive. They get state retirement, have the option for an extra 401k retirement. So two retirement options, insurance, and many other benefits in addition to their salaries. And they do. What's the retirement program for teachers in the state called? It's
3: Percy.
2: Percy, there you go.
3: Tim writes in, he says, I think people with physical labor jobs should stay home for 6 months to show you white-collar workers what you are really worth. Most people who have physical labor jobs, though, couldn't take 6 months off of work because they wouldn't continue to get paid.
2: And, Tim, speaking as someone who grew up doing physical labor and now has a much, much more difficult and hard job sitting here in the air conditioning every day talking into a microphone, shut your mouth. Don't be giving people ideas, Tim.
3: But I mean, you know very well, we had to compete for these jobs.
2: Yeah, yeah.
3: I mean, there are people who can't believe that we won, but you know.
2: Chris, same advice.
3: Mm-hmm.
2: Shut your mouth.
3: Okay. That reminds me, we were in a meeting one time, and they were talking about benefits and different things, and one guy stood up and he says, you know, all of us, I think, and of course, the management are all there. He says, all of us, I think, just feel like we're really lucky to have a job. So we all killed him right after the meeting.
2: Another text message at 208-336-3700. Yes, please pay teachers more. They are the salt of the earth. Are you a teacher? Your comment means a lot if you're not a teacher. If you are a teacher, it means a little bit less.
3: And obviously, there are different kinds of teachers. I mean, some people couldn't be a kindergartner or first grade teacher because they wouldn't be able to handle it.
2: I think you need to go the other way, Chris.
3: And the other ones, yeah. Some of them wouldn't be able to teach high school kids. And junior high.
2: Because they couldn't handle it.
3: Junior high is crazy because they're like halfway between both.
2: I think kindergarten and first graders are way easier to teach because they're still scared of you.
3: Well, yeah, you can.
2: They still respect teachers.
3: You can, it's a weird way to put it, but you can manipulate them a lot easier.
2: Our teachers,
3: or motivate them, I guess.
2: Our teachers were getting paid $25 an hour, how much to stand around and visit with people at basketball games. But are they there just to do that, or are they there for another reason? Are they required to be there doing that job? Mm-hmm. Because if they are required to be there, you can't say, hey, no, we're going to require you to be here, but you're not going to get paid anything.
3: My dad, for many years, was in charge of the concessions, at high school football and basketball games in Twin Falls. So he would have to go and, outside his regular teaching duties, he would have to go and pick up, all the food and make sure it got prepared. And
2: now, he wasn't voluntold that he had to do that, right? That was
3: He had to take a job of some sort. Like you could be an advisor for a club, or you could work security at football games, anything like that. They all had extra jobs.
2: And so this was an addition for no extra pay. It's like, you're not going to get paid, but you have to do this. Okay.
3: Yeah, it's not. It wasn't extra at all.
2: We'll take a break. 208-336-3700, #670 on your Verizon Wireless. 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

0: 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We would love to meet you.
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18: No one wants a salad. We have to be tricked into eating salad. You want a salad? No, no. You can go to the salad bar. Bar? Is there going to be booze and women there? I don't understand the appeal of the salad bar. I go out to dinner so I don't have to make my own food. Why do I want to make my own salad? Here's our salad bar, and over there's our dishwashing bar. The kids can wash all the dishes they want. That's a good deal. You ever see the items they have at the salad bar? They got lettuce, tomatoes, a tub of chocolate pudding. Who's putting chocolate pudding on their salad? How many pregnant women are going to the salad bar? What is this, Fear Factor?
19: Hey, Jim, don't knock it until you try it. I love salad
20: bars.
19: You remember when
20: salad bars first started, they were pretty much, in the early 70s, they were just in steak places. And yeah. So it kind of gave you something to do while your steak was cooking.
19: Yeah. Now some of the best salad bars you find are at pizza places.
20: Yeah, lots of places. Yeah.
19: Pizza has a fantastic salad bar.
20: Although after COVID, all the restaurants, Soup Plantation was one, and what was the other one? Super Salad and Sweet Tomatoes. Those all folded during COVID.
19: Yeah.
20: Because people stopped going to...
19: you didn't want to come in and, ew, yeah. Look at that sneeze bar. Ew.
20: Exactly.
19: Anyway, if you want Jim Gaffigan tickets, final few minutes, 10 more minutes, text COMEDY to 208-336-3700. We'll pick a winner coming up here in just 10 minutes from right now. Spider, listening in Meridian this morning on 670 AM. Good morning. You're on News Talk KBOI.
21: Morning, gentlemen. How are you?
19: Good.
21: I was just going to say, it seems like a lot of teachers feel like they're protected by the unions. They're kind of like firemen. Take as much as you can get, as often as you can get it.
19: But isn't that true of any job?
21: Mm.
19: I mean, I don't begrudge anybody for making as much money as they possibly can, whether it's anybody in this room, you, Spider. I think everybody should be allowed to make as much money. There shouldn't be a top. And I think teachers are the same.
20: I mean, I don't dwell on it.
19: If there's money there.
21: It could be different when it's with taxpayers' money, though.
19: No, and like I said, if there's money there. But how much, it's kind of, where do you set the limit? How much, who gets to decide that enough is enough? You know what I mean?
20: Mm-hmm.
21: Yeah, and teachers maybe should have a testing period, too, where they have to do the test themselves, see how they rate compared to some of the kids, because if the kids are lacking in skills past tests, then the teachers are to blame, not just the student, but the teachers.
19: It's a combination, and the parents.
20: Exactly.
19: Thank you for the call, Spider. Appreciate it.
20: I mean, I know my mom was a teacher, but she wasn't a teacher during the time that I was a little kid, because
19: right.
20: She stayed home to raise us. I mean, I knew how to read before I went to kindergarten because
19: my mom,
20: she taught me how.
19: My mom was big on reading mm-hmm. for all of us, and that's still one thing that she does and helps kids with these days is

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13: You ever wake up in the middle of the night or maybe first thing in the morning and notice drool on your pillow? Unless you're sleeping next to someone who hasn't already seen all your good, bad, and ugly, it's probably not that big a deal and not anything to worry about unless it's something that just started happening recently. When people drool at night, it's often because of a stuffy nose, acid reflux, or being a mouth breather. People who sleep on their stomach or side are more likely to drool than someone who sleeps on their back. But in some cases, drooling at night can be a warning sign of something more serious, like dental issues, sleep apnea, or even early symptoms of Parkinson's disease. If you're at all concerned about this, the best place to start is with an ENT doctor, an ears, nose, and throat doctor. They can recommend a sleep study to possibly get some answers. I'm Dr. Sanjay Gupta, helping you live a better life.
14: Hi.
1: Breaking things down so clearly, even liberals will understand. Vince Colonnais.
15: You know, if you're like me, your mornings really do matter. In fact, if you're trying to sort through California election results, you need blackout coffee first. It's the only way you're going to begin to make sense of all of this. before I can get into California election results, I do drink blackout coffee each day. It's strong, smooth. It's just a really well-crafted cup of coffee. What I like about Blackout Coffee is very simple. It's a small American company. They take pride in what they do, and it shows in every bag. Now, here's what I recommend.

0: Hey, what's going to happen in these districts, the Democrats are going to need to have more than the Marquette poll of 1+. In my opinion, they're going to need to have 5 or 6 or 7 because they're just a lot more urban districts, like on the Upper West Side of New York or in downtown Los Angeles, that have a higher Democratic number than there are solid Republican seats in, you know, say, Western Kansas or Western Nebraska or, you know, Alabama or Mississippi or West Texas. It's just that the nature of the Democrats' hold in the House is that they've got a lot more seats that are, you know, 75 or 80% than there are Republican seats that are 75 or 80%. So they're going to need, and one point is not going to give them a majority in the House, in my opinion. They need to have 3 or 4 or 5 to get to that majority, and they need to have 5 or 6 to have a majority big enough to have them not have to suffer what Speaker Johnson has had to do with the inability to lose more than, you know, 3 or 4 Republicans, and he can't get it done.
1: Yeah, and we will revisit all of this in the months ahead before November with guests like Karl Rove, the architect, here on The Guy Benson Show. Karl, thanks so much.
0: Thanks for having me on, Guy. All the best.
1: When we come back, the final hour of The Guy Benson Show, the happy hour, we will kick it off with best friend of the program, Mary Catherine Hamm, next.
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7: A presidential prediction on Lisa Brady, Fox News, made a short time ago in the Oval Office as President Trump faced another round of questions about ending the conflict with Iran.
8: I think we're doing very well, but we're going to see if we're going to win one way or the other. We're going to win on paper, or we're going to win military. One way or the other, it's going to be militarily or on paper.
7: The president repeating that he will not let Iran have a nuclear weapon. He posted earlier that last night's war powers vote in the House aimed at ending military action was meaningless and unpatriotic. His efforts to negotiate continue. Ukraine's President Zelensky calling for face-to-face talks with Russia's leader in an open letter to President Putin, also criticizing his more than 26 years in power and warning that history will remember remember the war as a personal choice by Putin without a real cause. President Trump just telling reporters,
8: I think it would be great if they met. They should get it done.
7: Adding that compromises are needed. President Zelensky is proposing to meet with Putin in a neutral third country. President Trump taking questions after announcing he'll use the Defense Production Act for a $700 million plan to help keep existing coal plants operational, restart one plant, and build two new ones.
9: We wouldn't have the buildings, the factories, the industry, the electricity grid we have today without the critical contribution of coal. It's been the largest source of global electricity for 125 years in a row.
7: Energy Secretary Chris Wright says reliable energy sources help save lives and jobs. The Sierra Club accuses the administration of rewarding polluters and jeopardizing public health. The homicide convictions of two paramedics are tossed out in Colorado over jury instructions, so both will get a new trial. Those paramedics have been convicted in the ketamine overdose death of Elijah McClain after he was pinned down by police. 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
3: 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More information can be found at stmichaelscathedral.org. That is stmichaelscathedral.org. Come celebrate at the corner of 8th and State. We would love to meet you.
7: A House panel wants the Justice Department to investigate allegations made during the committee's Jeffrey Epstein investigation.
10: In a letter to Acting Attorney General Todd Blanche, House Oversight Committee Chairman Republican James Comer says the Justice Department should use all available tools, including immunity for some witnesses, to investigate sexual assault allegations made by Sarah Kellen. Kellen was a former assistant to Jeffrey Epstein. During an interview with congressional investigators last month, she revealed the names of men she says committed criminal misconduct, including former Miami Beach Mayor Philip Levine and French hairstylist Frederick Fiquet. Comer says the Oversight Committee is not a law enforcement agency and is referring the allegations to the Justice Department. In Washington, Jared Halpern, Fox News.
7: Former National Security Advisor John Bolton, ousted during the first Trump term, has a deal with federal prosecutors, now expected to plead guilty to a single count of retaining classified information. Due in court later this month, Bolton was charged with 18 counts accused of mishandling classified information, including his journal notes, as he prepared to write a memoir. California may be counting ballots for days, drawing criticism from the president.
11: President Trump taking to Truth Social to claim that Democrats are trying to steal the elections for California governor and Los Angeles mayor, posting, "Here we go with the very late and massive numbers of mail-in ballots." California Governor Gavin Newsom's office firing back, saying the president is lying about California again. Democratic gubernatorial candidate Tom Steyer responding, "We count every ballot. Thank you for your patience as we give democracy time to work."
7: Fox's Christian Goodwin. So far, Republican Steve Hilton has a narrow lead over Democrat Javier Becerra in the governor's race, with the top two advancing to November. A mixed day on Wall Street, but a rally for the Dow up 874 points to a record close, 51,561. And Lisa Brady, Fox News.
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14: According to our TV partners at CBS2, the Nampa City Council is expected to vote on the mayoral appointment on Monday, June 8th. The meeting will be a council discussion and not an opportunity for public comment.
12: If you're talking about it,
15: for Dayton squad cameras, now you cannot see them because the city has covered them. This is after a report of the city disconnected those cameras after its internal investigation.
12: We're talking about it.
14: The city of Boise paused a water recycling project after its price tag ballooned from $56 million to $750 million.
12: This is the Nate Shellman Show on the News and Talk of Idaho, KBOI, Boise.
16: But before we get to any of that, proof that all you have to do is be nice, show up, and mediocre at best, and you can have a long-lasting career in whatever it is you do. Don Nelson joining us here in
17: studio. That's a great introduction. And you are...
16: Listen, I had to listen, and I've had to watch for the past... What, you've been saying goodbye for a month. That's too long.
17: Oh, settle down.
16: You've been saying goodbye for a
17: week. No, I'm not not as long as some people in this market, and I'm not naming names.
16: Right. You've been going on this farewell tour.
17: Oh
16: my Lord. And then to go to your retirement party, which was complete BS, and to watch these people be paid to say nice things. You didn't even know who they were.
17: Well, half the people weren't listening to the other folks that were talking nice.
16: No, we were drunk. Did you try the food? My Lord.
17: Come on now.
16: Welcome in, man.
17: How's it going?
16: Somebody who, you know, when you're the new guy in town, and I was the new guy in town 18 and a half years ago.
17: Okay.
16: Or as you call it, mid-career.
17: Fair enough.
16: You were welcoming. You know, you I mean.
17: Yeah, we first met, correct me if I'm wrong, at Sawtooth Middle School. For a Crime Stoppers volleyball thing.
16: Yes.
17: A fundraiser, not a thing. Fundraiser, yeah. Right? I may have met you before, and I knew of you over here at KBOI. And, I walked away saying the same thing. The guy really is a...
16: But, and I...
17: Wait a minute. You do have a delay, right?
16: Yeah, sure. Yeah, we do.
17: Okay, I just want to make sure.
16: And I know how to work yours.
17: I just want to make sure.
16: that's why Sophie doesn't do too many things while there's guests and me in studio.
17: And you don't give Sophie a mic. Do you have a mic?
16: Oh, no. Oh, boy. Oh.
14: Yeah,
16: oh.
14: I have a mic.
17: Oh, well, just it's join fancy. In. Don't act like he's, you know, the star of the show.
16: What's the name of the show, Don? It's a Nate Shellman show. It's a Nate Shellman show.
14: Just tell him it's the Sophie Show hosted by Nate Shellman.
17: I like it. Okay.
16: But you're retiring, and you retired.
17: Right.
16: It's weird to say past tense.
17: Yeah, isn't that weird?
16: You've been free for a week. What have you done?
17: Yes.
16: Nothing?
17: I saw you on Saturday.
16: Uh-huh.
17: You know, actually, what did I do? Oh, Friday. Yeah, so
16: you Thursday, flew to Seattle.
17: Yes, I flew to Seattle to get the Northwest Emmy Lifetime Achievement Award. It's called the Silver Circle Award. It's given to people who have been in the market 25-plus years and have contributed to the market in certain ways.
16: So that's the award people get before they die.
17: Yeah, okay. Well, there was a guy who got the gold circle, Jeff Wren, I believe it is, a long-time weather guy up in Seattle.
16: Okay.
17: It's Jeffrey Wren. But
16: doesn't matter.
17: I didn't get to know my class, apparently, right?
16: Right.
17: The class of 26. But it was the Turner Bird of Seattle. It was cool. We got the award, and I came home. Then we had the get-together out of Franz Witte. Big shout-out to Franz Witte.
16: Big shout-out to the bartenders.
17: Goodness gracious,
16: also,
17: yeah.
16: Also, who did the pull
17: for? If you're looking for an event center, I'm going to give them... I'm just saying. They just got into this line of work about doing events out there.
16: Trust me. No one's paying Don Nelson right now.
17: That's why. How many pitches can I get in before I'm off the air with Nate?
16: Who did the who did the pork?
17: Jason Seaver.
16: Okay.
17: He just does it on his own. He's from Texas. He loves it.
16: Nice.
17: Yeah.
16: Okay.
17: Yeah.
16: And then that's it?
17: Who else do I got to thank? No. So he asked about my week, and I golfed 18 holes out of Banbury on Sunday. Great front nine, terrible back nine. How is it every time you make the turn at a golf course, the back nine is always just a you-know-what show?
16: Is this what you're going to be like now?
17: And then on Monday, we took a trip up with some friends up to Walla Walla, Washington. So I spent 2.5 days up in Walla Walla.
16: Drinking wine.
17: Drinking a lot of grape juice.
16: Mm-hmm.
17: And I really didn't know much about Walla Walla. Easy to get to from Boise. And anyway, that's what I've done last week. There you go.
16: Why have you wanted to be on this program? I know why.
17: Why?
16: I know why I've wanted to have you, but why have you wanted to be on this program?
17: Because of you. I love your style, man. It's just like you're in the face of everybody, but you're a big old teddy bear, and I think a lot of people need to know that.
16: I would appreciate if you stop squeezing me, though.
17: Nate comes off as being, but he's a big old teddy bear. We've talked about this for
16: years.
17: I've been on your show before.
16: Yes.
17: To talk about some stories or something like that. But I
16: said, do you get yelled at when you come on this show?
17: No,
16: because I get yelled at by other people.
17: No, who I don't work no, for. I do due diligence. I run it by management, and I said Nate asked me, and they're like, "What are you going to talk about?" And I say, "We're going to talk about this or that," and they're fine. But now that I'm no longer employed over there, fire away, dude.
16: All right. Well, first of all, Don Nelson joining us here in studio, or you know, as I like to embarrass him, depending on where we are, you were buying tickets at Albertson Stadium, or you were at the ticket counter.
17: Yes.
16: And
17: we do run into weird places.
16: Yeah. I don't mind embarrassing people in public. It's something I love. I do it to Paul J all the time at Albertson's. And I did it to you on game day one time. And Nelson's there. He's wearing shorts, which he should never wear shorts. He's got his socks pulled up. I don't know why, but he's wearing socks, sandals with socks, driving me nuts. And I'm like, that's Don Nelson.
17: Not true.
16: And I see him at the ticket counter, and as loud as I possibly can, "Dad! Dad! Hi, Dad! Dad! Dad! Dad's me!"
17: And I had the same reaction then as I do now. I just shake my head, roll my eyes, and go, "God, sit down."
16: Three people asked me that. Don Nelson's your dad? No. No, he's my grandfather.
17: No, yeah.
16: But no.
17: No, no. And then last time we ran into each other was... No. I shouldn't say that. We had a nice conversation up at the Winter Carnival.
16: Yep. And I would honk my horn every time I saw you. Like a schmo.
17: Yes, you
16: at the courthouse.
17: At the courthouse. Oh, goodness gracious.
16: I would honk
17: you
16: my
17: did.
16: Horn. Hey, there's Don Nelson. And yeah. I honk my horn.
17: Yes.
16: And what I don't realize is that everybody in TV is getting pulled in 20 different directions at any time, and right. He's covering one of two court cases going on. Yeah,
17: it was either, well, could have been all three. Lori Vallow, Chad Daybell, and Koberger, which didn't go to trial, but there was enough happening pre-trial stuff that we were down there, and I was like, who keeps honking at us every time? And then somebody said, I think it was Nate Shelman from KBOI.
16: And then I text him like an hour later.
17: Right.
16: Hey, just in case you're wondering who honked at you earlier today, it was me.
17: Right, right.
16: And then he'd swear at me.
17: Yeah.
16: It was very unkind.
17: Yeah. So what do you want to talk about?
16: Well, here's the thing.
17: We could take calls. Do you have calls?
16: How about this?
17: Can we take calls?
16: Hey, how about this? Why don't I run the program, huh, pal? Huh?
17: Hey, I used to do this.
16: Really? What year?
17: 1980 to 1986. I ran my own radio show. I did a sports talk show. I did news talk. I took calls. Yeah, I did. Come on. Been there, done that, dude. Come
16: really?
17: On. Really.
16: Really? Okay, so.
17: Really.
16: When I came in, I started doing Rant and Rave Friday.
17: Did you steal that from me?
16: No, shut your mouth.
17: Wait a
16: no,
17: minute.
16: No, the other way around.
17: No, no,
16: the
17: no.
16: The other way
17: no.
16: around. I did Rant and Rave Friday, launched it 2008.
17: Okay.
16: I know where it came.
17: Okay. You,
16: yeah.
17: Yeah. Uh-huh. We did Just the Rant.
16: You did. Oh,
17: Just
16: then,
17: the Rant.
16: And then months later, I want you to call The Rant with Don Nelson. And I just, I'm swearing. I'm swearing. Not really, but I mean, like, I'm looking like, that mother stole my...
17: You know what? I didn't know that. And I apologize for the person who did steal it. I like doing it.
16: It was Jay Bates.
17: It
16: was Jay Bates.
17: Oh,
16: we just blame everything on Jay Bates.
17: Jay Bates. And, you know, I tried to soften it up. I said, well, why don't I continue The Rant? And have Michelle Edmonds, who's a sweetheart, do the rave. We do the Rant and the Rave.
16: Uh-huh.
17: Yeah.
16: Uh-huh.
17: Yeah,
16: but she knew better. She has a soul.
17: Yes, right. Jay Bates.
16: Who's the worst
17: person? Did you tell him to listen today, by the way?
16: No, I don't tell him. I tried to block his number. who's the worst person you ever worked with at Channel 6?
17: Oh, come on. The worst?
16: Yeah, everybody will know.
17: No, if I said it.
16: Who's the worst person? Tell me it's Derval. Roland Barris? Barris or Derval? Which one's worse?
17: Which one's worse?
16: Don Nelson joining us in studio. If you have a Don Nelson story you want to share. No, you wanted to come in. Let's do it.
17: No, I thought you were going to ask me who was the best and worst interview.
16: Screw that.
17: I did that.
16: No. Because
17: I did have a... I tell
16: we're
17: you,
16: doing it now.
17: I'll tell you a quick story. You know, of course, you know.
16: Hold that thought.
17: Oh, commercial break.
16: Hold that thought.
17: Yes. Commercial break.
16: Yes.
17: All right.
16: Don Nelson joining us here in studio. If you have a Don Nelson memory, that you want to share, no matter how embarrassing.
17: Even if you make it up.
16: 208-336-3700. Don Nelson joining us here in studio. More with him next.
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32: You ever wake up in the middle of the night or maybe first thing in the morning and notice drool on your pillow? Unless you're sleeping next to someone who hasn't already seen all your good, bad, and ugly, it's probably not that big a deal and not anything to worry about unless it's something that just started happening recently. When people drool at night, it's often because of a stuffy nose, acid reflux, or being a mouth breather. People who sleep on their stomach or side are more likely to drool than someone who sleeps on their back. But in some cases, drooling at night can be a warning sign of something more serious, like dental issues, sleep apnea, or even early symptoms of Parkinson's disease. If you're at all concerned about this, the best place to start is with an ENT doctor, an ears, nose, and throat doctor. They can recommend a sleep study to possibly get some answers. I'm Dr. Sanjay Gupta, helping you live a better life.
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0: This is the voice of the Treasure Valley. It's your talk show. 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
1: You okay, Pumpkin?
2: I'm fine. How long is this commercial break?
1: The breaks are longer here.
2: I would have gone across the street. Got something deep, but there is nothing across the street.
1: You've said more words in the 20 minutes on this program than you ever did during one of your newscasts.
2: Probably.
1: Yeah.
2: Yeah.
1: Don Nelson joining us here in studio. He's retired now. He just was wandering around asking for money outside.
2: I'm looking for part-time work. If you know anything good out there, let me know. I work cheap.
1: He did answer who the worst person was that he's ever worked with off air, and we won't talk about that on air because he also paid me a lot of money. But if you want to pay me more than he paid me, I'll tell you.
2: Okay, quick story, though.
1: I just don't know how to pronounce her name.
2: Quick story.
1: Yeah.
2: There was a guy who worked here back in the day, like late 90s. He just started at the station, and I invited him to our wedding at the old cigar.
1: Hannafin's?
2: No, on Capitol. Anyway.
1: Okay.
2: And so, you know, because I felt bad, I invited the whole station, right? And a week later, so he came and he drank and he ate and he danced and all that stuff. A week later, our news director at the time paged him. And if you don't remember what page is, that's how we got a hold of you.
1: Like, right.
2: Where's
1: Nate?
2: Yeah, the beeper. Where's Nate? I don't know. Page him. So all of a sudden we hear this pager going off at his desk. We're like, okay, that's weird. We go over to his desk. We open the drawer and everything in his desk is cleared out except his pager.
1: That's how you found out.
2: Brando's. I was trying to think of the name. Yes, we got married at Brando's. Yeah.
1: And that's how you found out the guy quit.
2: Yes.
1: Beautiful.
2: That's a classic exit.
1: Don Nelson here joining us here in studio. If you have a Don Nelson story, share it with us. No one's calling. 208-336-3700. Nobody has any. No, here's the thing. Nobody has anything. You have paid off. There is so much hush money that you've put out there. Not one person has said anything negative about you.
2: There's nothing. Yeah. Right?
1: How many times have you had to bite your tongue?
2: On the air?
1: Yes.
2: About a story?
1: Anything. How many times has the real Don Nelson had to be...
2: Like on air or off air?
1: Yes.
2: Yes, both?
1: I mean, you're perfect because you are professional.
2: I think I only got really upset a couple of times in 32 years, and I regret it because you embarrass yourself. Like, when you're in a group of people in the newsroom and you're talking about
1: stuff,
2: the biz, and you just get upset and you walk off. You walk out of the room. I've done that a couple of times.
1: So,
2: if I was a baseball manager, I'd have been kicked out of two baseball games. How's that? That's in the analogy.
1: I want to pay you a compliment.
2: Okay.
1: And I mean this.
2: Please do.
1: It's going to hurt.
2: Okay.
1: I have no idea what your personal politics are.
2: I'm not asking.
1: I'm just telling you.
2: Do you want to know?
1: Not really.
2: Okay. Gerald Ford was the first guy I voted for as president.
1: Cool.
2: Yeah. There you go. I know. But it's good trivia.
1: From your reporting, I can't tell. Even when you and I did the Kimmel story, I couldn't tell if there was a side you were taking or what. You know, even though you guys are the Kimmel station, I know that I know that you love him and you.
2: I've met him.
1: He's got pictures everywhere of him. I'm at him.
2: Okay.
1: Let me drop Kimmel's name a couple times.
2: How about this? I'm going to answer your question. Common sense politics. And you can define that any way you want, but I will tell you, I'm a big fan of common sense politics.
1: 208-336-3700. Jim in McCall listening.
2: Maybe I should run for
1: 93. Well, don't do that. Don't. No, no, no.
2: I'm going to run.
1: Hold on. Jim,
2: I will.
1: Hold on a second. You run for politics, and I will get angry. Listen, I don't know your wife that well.
2: Okay, how many people are at the party? Roughly.
1: 500?
2: No, there weren't that many. But I would have 125.
1: I would have
2: 125 votes right there. I already got 125 votes.
1: Yeah, but only 30% of them are going to vote.
2: Yeah, that's true. Okay.
1: So anyway, you got that. Hold on. See, now we talk too long.
2: Okay.
1: Jim and McCall called in. He's got a Don Nelson story.
2: All right.
1: Don't you dare run for... Don't do it.
2: I'm just going to listen. Go ahead.
1: Maybe you do. Maybe you'd be a great politician.
2: Mm-hmm. I'm not that smart to be a politician. Or maybe
1: have you seen the ones we have?
2: Oh, boy. You want to talk about them?
1: That's why you're here.
2: I
1: want to know everything you bit your tongue on.
2: Oh,
1: news-wise.
2: Yeah. Oh, boy.
1: Jim's got a story coming up.
2: Go to Jim.
1: Don Nelson. I want Don Nelson almost untethered.
2: Well,
1: almost uncensored. I don't want that Don Nelson now. I want it when we come back. After news.
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10: A better life with Dr. Sanjay Gupta.
11: Slowly but surely, AI is seeping its way into every corner of our lives. One area perhaps I didn't expect is diet advice. A new study out of Turkey found that chatbots are recommending to teen boys and girls that they restrict their daily calories to dangerously low levels and eat a balance of nutrients that are kind of out of whack. Remember, teenagers are growing, one pediatrician told us. If they aren't getting enough nutrition, it can really stunt their growth on a number of levels. And in extreme cases, it can lead to significant health consequences. Large language models, LLMs, they are designed to agree with you. So if you're looking to lose weight, they're going to push you pretty hard in that direction. They also sometimes don't know how to tell the difference between good information and bad information. And you know who does? Your doctor. I'm Dr. Sanjay Gupta, helping you live a better life.
12: He's got ties. He's got socks. Give him a gift that really rocks. Treat your dad to a $5,000 basement barbecue or backyard upgrade. Pop gets to pick. 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
2: Fox News, I'm Tom Graham. President Trump aims to revive coal power plants across the country, announcing his administration will spend $700 million in several states.
3: We're officially invoking the Defense Production Act to save 13 coal plants in West Virginia, Kentucky, North Carolina, Indiana, Tennessee, Arizona, Arkansas, Oklahoma, North Dakota, and Wisconsin.
2: Environmentalists pushing back, arguing coal contributes to pollution and climate change. Ukrainian leader Volodymyr Zelensky posting an open letter online today with a message to Russia's Vladimir Putin.
4: A long, detailed letter blames Putin personally for the war, but also offers a path forward through direct talks between the two leaders. Zelensky called for a ceasefire, a prisoner exchange, and a negotiated end to the war.
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8: Joe Biden's elaborate game of hide-and-seek over his suspected theft of highly classified government documents may finally be coming to an end. The Department of Justice announced, "Ready or not, here I come." So the former president scampered to a federal court begging for protection to prevent public release of his audio recordings in which he is known to have incriminated himself. Biden is asking a federal judge to effectively cover up evidence of crimes, whether charged or not. The fact is, Biden did share classified information to his ghostwriter, who had no security clearance whatsoever. It's on the tapes, confirmed by the special counsel who listened to them. And the public is entitled to hear those tapes as well.
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9: Aren't you happy we don't record during the
10: break? I'm trying to do the math here because I'm a former DJ myself and I always kept my eye on the clock. Mm-hmm. How much airtime do you get on this show? Like 13, 14 minutes?
9: Well, seriously. We're actually down to about 4 minutes an hour.
10: Wow.
9: Yeah, that's about it.
10: I feel bad for you, man.
9: Well, we sell commercials here.
10: Oh, you guys are out to make money.
9: That's why you retired, because they couldn't afford yet another pay increase you. You had a dedicated cameraman. You had a driver. Did you have your own editor?
10: Same person. Doug Locksmith. I'll give him a big shout out because he might be listening. Locksmith. Awesome.
9: I was Don Nelson joining us here in studio. He just retired, and I've wanted. I mean, you have a lot to say, just by the way you carry your face, and I mean this. When someone says something, and we read people.
10: Yeah.
9: And we talked a little bit off air. I have a rule here in the studio: off air is off record. Okay. So everything we just talked about,
10: fair enough,
9: doesn't get brought up. I'll ask you again on air.
10: Okay.
9: Number of times you've had to bite your tongue interviewing somebody, or that you or reporting on that interview. When has Don Nelson wanted to call BS?
10: He stood ground on this. Representative Ted Hill with the flag bill. His fight with Mayor McLean about the flags on the City Hall flagpole and the pride flags. And I flat out asked him, I said, basically, don't we have bigger fish to fry at the State House? Blah, blah, blah. And then I, asked him, I said, let me see if I want to see if I get this right. I said, are you anti-gay? And to Ted's credit, he stood his ground. He goes, I am not anti-gay. I just don't think that certain sections of society should have their own flags. We should have the American flag, and that's it. State flag, of course. They pass the bill. You can read the bill. I think the POW MIA flag was in there too. So, you know, I'll give, you know, look, I don't agree with Ted's politics. But he's, I've always been fair with him, and he's told me that he appreciates me being fair with him. And I just thought that at that point in time, I'd ask him, are you anti-gay? And he stood his ground. He said, no, I am not. Okay. I'm not. I just don't think that people should have their own flags. Anyway.
9: So when you say common sense politics.
10: Yeah.
9: Give me the latest example of what you could say, that's common sense. That makes sense.
10: Everybody should be taken care of. I mean, we should have, I'm all for property tax cuts, but when you start cutting from different programs because we gave the money back to people, you know, I always said, you know, remember Bush gave the big tax breaks, and it's like a Christmas bonus, right? Mm-hmm. You know, because you get the money and you can do whatever you want with it. Say you get $1,100. So
9: it was $200, right? That we got.
10: Whatever. I mean, it disappears.
9: Right.
10: I mean, you spend it. Sure, it goes back out in the economy, whether you buy more groceries or you just pocket it for a rainy day. But when programs like education, K-12, suffers because of that, I just, you know, I'm not the sharpest knife in the drawer. I just think you got to take care of everybody and you know, just govern with a level head. That's why I missed Dirk Kempthorne so much. I consider him was a friend of mine, not socially, but just every time we interacted, he always gave me more time than I needed. And I thought Kempthorne was kind of level headed. You know, I thought Phil Batt was level-headed. I thought Cecil Andrus was level-headed. And did those guys piss off people on the other side? Absolutely. Sure. You want to talk about a guy who stood his ground. Cecil Andrus stood his ground. But I just think that the country is so divided because of the politics today. And on both sides, you know, I think obviously when
9: take your hand away from your mouth.
10: That's a bad habit.
9: Thank you, Walton.
10: Thank you.
9: Yeah.
10: Is that what he does?
9: Yeah, all the time. Drives me nuts.
10: Okay.
9: I think Don would make a great mayor for Boise. Get a text message right now.
10: A great mayor?
9: Yes.
10: I'd have to live in Boise. I live in Meridian.
9: Okay.
10: So I got to move? All right.
9: I mean,
10: give me a good deal.
9: You'd probably have.
10: If I could get my old house on McKinley over by St. Luke's Hospital, I'd
9: do it. Just run for Boise City Council. They apparently don't care where you live. Sorry. but in all seriousness.
10: Yeah, in all seriousness.
9: Would you even consider that? Honestly.
10: Would I consider it?
9: Yeah.
10: Oh, come on. I mean, if they did a, you know, some kind of a polling.
9: Uh-huh.
10: That would be interesting.
9: Oh, wait.
10: Yeah, let's do it. No.
9: I'm asking you.
10: No, I'm not.
9: You, the man, would you consider? Don't ask, what does everybody else think? No. I'm asking you right now.
10: Would I run for mayor?
9: Would you run for office?
10: Would I run for office? It depends what office it is. If it's an office with a view, you bet I would.
9: Okay.
10: All right.
9: Let's see. Text message here that says, worst previous TV guy was Dave Tester, a real jerk.
10: Wow.
9: Just text message I got. I don't know.
10: Sorry, Dave.
9: Yeah.
10: No, we're friends.
9: Dave Nelson. Dave Tester catching strays.
10: No. No.
9: From the time, Don Nelson, Larry, Scott Durvell, Carolyn Holly, Maggie O'Mara, David Augustu, Paul J. Schneider, Sophie, some of the greatest broadcasting and having grown up here in the Valley. So apparently this person just rattled off their list of greats.
10: Okay.
9: And you're on there.
10: That's great. But yeah, I mean, I know, you know, Dee and Carolyn and Mark and all those guys, you know, you get to know them.
9: And Sophie,
10: she's over there. You're doing a great job, by the way.
11: Thank you. All I really do is heckle him, but I think I'm the audience favorite.
10: Yeah. Which button is his mic?
11: It's this one right here.
10: You can push that anytime you'd like, and I'll take it down. And I'll take over the show. Hey, this is Danger Moon on KBOI Radio.
9: Please don't.
10: It's 20 minutes before the top of the hour. Temperature about 82 degrees. About a 20% chance of rain showers tonight. Slight wind out of the northwest.
9: None of what you're saying is true.
10: Okay. We worked with all. I know we're just babbling, but worked. You know, I think now Scott and then Maggie over Channel 7 are the last of the people that will be in this market. I can't predict the future.
9: Sure.
10: But it's tough to stay in one market for 20, 25, 30 years Scott started a couple of years before I did over at Channel 2, and then we stole him. And Maggie's been doing mornings forever over Channel 7, and, you know, God knows how long she'll keep working.
9: Did you ever want to leave?
10: Did you
9: ever have the opportunity to take off from here?
10: No. Nobody else wanted me. There was somebody from U of I that offered me some kind of a job a long time ago, and I was like flattered, and then it was like, oh, by the way, you have to move to Moscow. And I'm like, okay, conversation over. Nothing against Moscow. I'm just, you know, I'm not going to leave Boise. I mean, come on. It's the best place to live. Unfortunately, we all know that.
9: Well, I mean,
10: so we got to do something about the growth. We got to do something.
9: What do you do? What do you do about the growth? Tell people not to come here?
10: That's
9: not working. I'm asking you that. You say we have to do something. What do we have to do about the growth? People are moving here. Idahoans are having kids. You know, when a boy Idahoan and a girl Idahoan have feelings for each other, they make other Idahoans.
10: Yeah. Well, I would say the short answer on that is we build a wall. And Donald Trump tried that and it wasn't so successful.
9: Oh.
10: How's that?
9: That was weak.
10: Yeah. I'd say infrastructure. Honestly.
9: Okay.
10: We have to, you know, and I know the infrastructure comes from the developers and it gets passed on. But yeah, with the infrastructure in the valley is just horrible. And I would say infrastructure, you got to stay ahead of the game. Again, going back to Dirk Hempthorne, when he did the Garvey bonds, he saw that there had to be a need for these highways to expand, specifically I-84 through the valley. But you have to get the infrastructure first. And I know, you know, people in politics now will say, well, you know, you have to have the money for it. I'm like, yeah, that's true. That's true. And I think ITD, you know, is doing a great job on the 16 interchange with I-84, and hopefully that will take a lot of traffic off of 10 mile, because that's what I have to deal with every day, because everybody going back and forth. But anyway, let's see, what would be my platform?
9: I'm trying to, yeah, I mean,
10: I don't know. No, I'm not going to run for office. Get off that.
9: I would love to see you debate somebody, because you'd have to show, I mean, you have passion. You have passion for people.
10: Yeah.
9: Well, I saw it based on, and I wanted to ask you this. There were a lot of people there younger than us.
10: Yeah.
9: At your retirement
10: party. The young reporters. Yeah. And yeah, I say younger. The reporters coming mostly out of college, and this is their first real television commercial job. Yeah. Well, we all were at one time, Nate.
9: But how many different careers have a Don Nelson fingerprint on them?
10: I would like to think over 100. Easy.
9: Really?
10: Yeah. I'd say easy over 100.
9: You take a look at somebody else and everything they're doing, like maybe in another market somewhere, and go, I remember when.
10: Yeah. McKenna King is a perfect example. She's the nighttime, primetime weather caster, meteorologist at the CBS station in Dallas, Texas. She's really doing fine for herself. But yeah, I'd say over 100, you know, and it's nice when people say, you know, hey, you had a kind word for me when no one else would talk to me about it. It's always nice to give career advice, whether it's good or bad.
9: Don Nelson joining us from Channel 6.
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13: We've been driving for about 10 minutes now.
10: The opportunity came to come to Boise, and I remember when I got shown around town before he was even hired, I just fell in love with this place.
13: Beautiful downtown McCall, Idaho. We are calling this a winter paradise this year.
12: His first co-anchor, Claudia Weatherman, remembers the day Don started. After spending his early career as a Colorado disc jockey who went by the nickname Danger Moon.
14: What's going on today?
15: And I was just like, 1,000 questions. Where are you from? What have you done? Da, da, da, da. And he like instantly disclosed the whole Danger Moon thing. Not like, hey, I'm here to be your big new anchor man. He was just level a friend from the very beginning.
12: And that's a trait his second co-anchor, Michelle Edmonds, recognized quickly. No ego.
16: He is the same guy, no matter if the light on the camera is on or not. And that's just what I adore about him. I think it's what everybody adores about him, is he is who he is.
12: And most agree Don has stayed that way his whole career, which spanned three decades.
5: Don Nelson.
14: Thanks for joining us. I'm Don Nelson.
17: I'm senior reporter Don Nelson.
12: Since Don started at Channel 6 in 1994, farmland has been replaced by never-ending subdivisions. Boise State has become a powerhouse Division I football program. And newspapers have been decimated by the internet, which Don calls the biggest change of all, especially for news.
14: Everything in the show is scripted.
18: So I'd say the birth of the internet and then going to social media, and now everything is, you know, on your phone. It's just changed so much. It really has. I think there will be a market for local news. I do believe that, always. But how that's presented...
14: Stay with us. We'll be right back.
12: Don says shortly after his start in Boise, he realized, unlike radio jockeys, people recognize TV anchors.
18: Yeah, I've never been comfortable with being recognized in that word after all these years.
12: Edmund says there's still time.
16: People still know who you are in the community, and they still respect you and trust you, and that's something that will never go away.
12: So what's next for our Nelly, as Michelle calls him?
16: Well, he's going to need to play a lot of golf. A lot of golf.
12: Like any good reporter, Don has done his research on retirement and gotten lots of advice.
18: When you've been doing something for so long and then you don't do it anymore, it's a bit of a reality check. So you have to stay relevant and have a purpose.
12: As such, he plans to work with Meals on Wheels and local VA, but there will also be plenty of time to play some golf, spend some time with family, and when the alarm goes off in the morning...
18: I might get, you know, turn off the snooze button and sleep for another half hour.
19: He's on Six on Your Side.
12: And when it comes to a final message for his viewers...
18: Thanks for watching. Thanks for the support. Thanks for having enough trust in me and the folks I worked with here at Channel 6 to continue to watch.
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30: Eating a healthy diet is not only good for you physically, it can also keep your brain sharp as you age. According to a new study out of China, people who most closely followed the MIND diet slowed aging in key structures inside their brains by more than 2 years. The MIND diet is a combination of the Mediterranean diet, which we talk a lot about, and the DASH diet, which stands for Dietary Approaches to Stop Hypertension. All three of these diets are similar, but the MIND diet puts more of an emphasis on berries, beans, leafy green vegetables, fish, poultry, whole grains, olive oil, and nuts. You're not going to eat foods with a lot of saturated fat. We're talking cheese, butter, red meat, or anything fried. You really don't have to eat like this 100% of the time. That's the key. Just do the best that you can. I'm Dr. Sanjay Gupta, helping you live a better life.
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2: He's got ties. He's got socks. Give him a gift that really rocks. 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Pop gets to pick.

0: impressive that you gave me a whole hour. Well, not technically. If I did the subtraction, I'd get, you know, 14 minutes.
1: Your,
0: but anyway.
1: Your career's been impressive. Yeah, you are, and I mean this...
0: in the nicest of ways.
1: I know, because once upon a time, I think the fracturing of both of our media has led to some lack of... nobody's ever going to be on the same page.
0: No.
1: Ever.
0: No.
1: Ever. When you have how many different video streaming services are out there?
0: Goodness. Yeah.
1: Versus how many different podcasts are out there?
0: Yeah, I don't know.
1: Radio, TV used to be that center point.
0: I know. I remember as a kid, all you had was, you had three channels plus your local PBS station. And that's it. The three affiliates. And that's it.
1: And I don't think, it's not who you are. It's, I will say this, after seeing you interact with your family and all that, it's what you did. It's not who you are. It's part of who you are, but it's not all encompassing.
0: Is this the part of the show where I start crying?
1: No, because I'll just make fun of you. And at your age, you shouldn't. You need to keep all the fluids in.
0: Okay.
1: So when you, you'll find yourself having to do something.
0: Yes.
1: And maybe it's charity.
0: Yes.
1: Maybe it's getting involved.
0: Yes.
1: Some way limited, but it's not going to be a golf course.
0: No. Real quickly, I'm on record as saying it 100 times. No, I am a big fan of Meals on Wheels. I've done a number of stories with Grant Jones, who is also recently retired. Shout out to Grant. But so Meals on Wheels, yes, I'm going to do. Maybe DAV needs riders to take the vets down to the VA for their appointments. I mean, that's easy peasy stuff, right?
1: Right.
0: You can do that once, twice a week, whatever, you know. And the thing I like about Meals on Wheels is, yes, do they need the nutrition? Yes, they need the food, but they need the social interaction. And that's the important thing about Meals on Wheels, is knocking on the door and saying, Charlie, I got your food here. And if Charlie doesn't want to come, no, just leave it out. I'm like, Charlie, I'm not leaving your food till you open the door and talk to you. So it's more from the social, because the folks that you're delivering food to really could be the only conversation they had. Maybe that'll be my platform when I run for mayor.
1: A free lunch.
0: Roosevelt use that?
1: Yeah, we already got those. Yeah. I'm going to miss you calling me every other week, asking me for somebody's number that you should have had.
0: I have done that. Nate's been very, very nice to me.
1: But we're not going to miss each other. You know, you're not moving. You're not shipping off to Mars.
0: Nope.
1: So
0: Boise, so
1: I just wanted to say thanks. I would put you up there with you and Paul J and all that, and to go, you don't have to go anywhere. You can stay right here.
0: Yeah, I know.
1: And this, look at how much it's grown up since you've been here.
0: Yeah.
1: And I can think about how much it's grown up in the past 18 years that I've been here.
0: So Sophie, what do I get if I sit in when he's not here? Do I get like a gift card to
2: I can make that happen. I'll steal his credit card. I'll get you a coffee, some lunch.
0: Yeah. See, it doesn't take much, Nate.
1: No, but the lunch is actually in the vending machine.
0: No.
1: You get
2: a nice lunch.
0: Gift card to Mickey D's on Broadway. That's all I need.
1: Well, we could do that now. Don, pleasure, man. Thank you. Enjoy retirement.
0: I will.
1: All right, and don't be a stranger.
0: I will.
1: Will
0: you be my campaign manager?
1: God, no. You'd be guaranteed to lose, and then we all benefit.
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5: 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We would love to meet you.
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5: If you're caring for an aging parent, you may feel quite often that you're alone in what you're doing. But you're not. Not by a long shot. According to a new report by the Pew Research Center, 10% of U.S. adults are caring for a parent over age 65. Millions more are caring for a spouse or partner 65 or older. Beyond the sheer numbers, this report, perhaps unsurprisingly, found a major difference in caregiver well-being between men and women. One psychologist we spoke to suggested thinking 5 years in the future and imagining where you are right now. Will you be glad you took something on? Or regretful that you didn't? You also need to cut yourself some slack, he said, especially women. Don't try to shoulder all of the burden by yourself. You might need to ask for help before you burn out. You'll be so glad you did. I'm Dr. Sanjay Gupta, helping you live a better life.
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11: Predicts we will win in Iran. I'm Lisa Lacera, Fox News. President Trump with the comments this afternoon saying the victory will happen militarily or on paper. And again saying
12: they will never have a nuclear weapon.
11: The president saying we do not need a deal with Iran to obtain their enriched uranium. Yesterday, the president said a deal with Iran could happen by the weekend. On the Russia-Ukraine war, President Trump said it would be great if Ukraine's President Zelensky and Russian President Putin met, as Zelensky in a letter called for direct talks with Putin to end the war.
13: In an open letter posted on the Ukrainian president's website, Zelensky told Putin, "The choice is yours now. Peace or a prolonged conflict." The long, detailed letter blames Putin personally for the war, but also offers a path forward through direct talks between the two leaders. Zelensky called for a ceasefire, a prisoner exchange, and a negotiated end to the war, while making it clear Ukraine will keep fighting if talks fail.
11: Fox's Carmen Roberts. Sanctions imposed against Cuban President Miguel Diaz-Canel, his wife, and three others, including the son of former Cuban President Raul Castro. The sanctions coming after President Trump signed an executive order expanding sanctions against the island. President Trump invoking the Defense Production Act to gain access to $700 million for U.S. coal plants.
12: Coal's a great business, really a big business, and it's real power. It's in terms of power. There's really nothing like it.
11: Money will be used to refurbish and expand coal plants, mines, and an export hub. The president has been critical of alternative energy, including wind farms, claiming coal is much cheaper. Wall Street, the Dow gained 875, reaching another record high. The Nasdaq lost 23. The S&P plus 30 for its 10th gain in the last 11 days. 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
1: 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We would love to meet you.
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11: Two stabbings prompting the Department of Education and the Department of Transportation to investigate Atlanta's public transportation system.
15: Transportation Secretary Sean Duffy says he's directed the Federal Transit Administration to look into the safety of the Metropolitan Atlanta Rapid Transit Authority after a 66-year-old woman was stabbed on a train and a 40-year-old man was stabbed at a transit station. Duffy notes in a statement that security incidents on Atlanta Transit happen at a rate more than twice the national average. The FTA will focus on crime and fare evasion as well as how funds are spent in Atlanta. Duffy says the FTA's focus on transit safety in other cities has resulted in a reduction of crime in D.C., the appointment of a transit police chief in Los Angeles, and helped lead to the installation of new gates meant to stop fare evasion in San Francisco. Jessica Rosenthal, Fox News.
11: Tyco Fire Products, which manufactures firefighting foam that contaminated the water supply in northeast Wisconsin with so-called forever chemicals, which don't break down in water, has agreed to a $10 million settlement with the state. Governor Tony Evers called the settlement a historic and important milestone in the fight for clean water. Economists looking at mixed news on the job market ahead of the monthly employment report coming out tomorrow morning.
16: The number of people filing for unemployment benefits for the first time rose by 13,000 last week to 225,000. It is slightly more than expected, but within the range of a healthy job market. Continuing claims, those remaining on benefits declined by 8,000 to 1.77 million for the week before. Outplacement firm Challenger Gray & Christmas says there were more than 97,000 job cuts announced last month, up 16% from April. Challenger says artificial intelligence was the leading reason for employer job cuts in May for the third month in a row.
11: Fox's Jenny Casola. I'm Lisa Lacera. This is Fox News.
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17: 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Slow already on the outbound connector, cold through the Flying Y, really busy on the freeway, Vista through the merge, heavy traffic from the Y to 5 Mile, heavy conditions as well from Eagle Road all the way to Garrity. Pulse Point reporting a vehicle fire at State Street and Bogart Lane and an accident at Grant Street and 9th Avenue in Caldwell by Fairview Golf Course.
18: Weather from the CBS 2 Weather Center.
17: From the CBS 2 Weather Center, we'll be back into the upper 80s with lots of sun tomorrow, but the weekend will be much different with windy, cooler conditions. Saturday should be partly cloudy with highs in the mid to upper 70s. Sunday, mostly sunny and 72. And next week, expect rainy, cooler weather here in the valley.
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21: According to our TV partners at CBS2, the Nampa City Council is expected to vote on the mayoral appointment on Monday, June 8th. The meeting will be a council discussion and not an opportunity for public comment.
19: If you're talking about it.
22: For Dayton squad cameras, now you cannot see them because the city has covered them. This is after we reported the city disconnected those cameras after its internal investigation.
19: We're talking about it.
21: The city of Boise paused a water recycling project after its price tag ballooned from $56 million to $750 million.
19: This is the Nate Shellman Show on the News and Talk of Idaho, KBOI, Boise.
23: Who's running the water project? The West Valley Humane Society? What? Too soon? Same price.
24: Also,
23: we talked about marketing in our meeting.
24: Today?
23: Yes. Because I think it was you that came up that asked the question.
24: Yes.
23: What's the difference? Because I remember I did this story, and I thought I did it with you.
24: Nope, because that was when I was 19 and I did not work here.
23: Okay. Talked about when they did the whole recycle. Would you drink recycled water? And that was the question I
24: asked. Here's the thing. I thought most people did. Because, like, in the city of London, when you go and visit, you're told, hey, by the way, just so you know, water has passed through about every resident of the city 7 times.
23: See, okay. So some things just don't need to be said. As true as it might be, some things just don't need to be said. Water's water. As far as I'm concerned, no. Don't ruin this for me. Listen.
24: I didn't even open my mouth.
23: No, but I can see your face moving. When somebody's like, hey, so, how difficult was it for your parents to have a kid because my parents had a kid later in life? I get mad at them. It's like, first of all, there was a stork involved, and that's how I got here. And if you tell me anything else, I'll punch you in the throat.
24: That's aggressive.
23: But you know what I mean? This is like, So the water I drink, I don't know about you and everybody else.
24: Well, I drink well water, so this is for you city slickers or whatever.
23: The water I drink fell from the heavens. That's...
24: You know that water isn't safe to drink either in mass quantities, right?
23: What?
24: You know rainwater, because of how it's cycled, is filled with dead skin, dirt, sometimes viruses... You have to collect it, and then you have to filter it. It's like a whole thing. You have to treat that water, too.
23: You're not messing with me right now.
24: No. Like, if you stick out your tongue during a rainstorm, whatever.
23: No, but I mean, like, I have a rainwater collection thing, and then I just open up the spigot and take a glass.
24: Does it have a filter?
23: Well, I mean, I take out, make sure there's no grass or anything in it.
24: So, water treatment plants. I did ask a question, what's the difference between a water treatment plant and a water recycling plant? A lot of times they say that water treatment is to purify natural waters like river, rainwater, anything like that, lakes. And they say that water recycling is to purify wastewater, which is what I always thought water treatment was. Now, if you live in Nampa like I do, you know that sometimes at night, mm-hmm. the water treatment plant and the Sugar Beet Factory will combine into this just nauseating thing, and you'll be coming out of Costco and you'll just be hit in the face with stuff.
23: They cross the streams.
24: That you smell.
23: Mm-hmm.
24: It's awful. So I actually have a question for you, Nate, as a resident of Boise, but I want to play this clip for you first. Okay. So here's more me. According to the Idaho Statesman, the city of Boise paused a water recycling project after its price tag ballooned from $56 million to $750 million. The municipality had touted the project as a way to replenish groundwater and create a drought-proof water supply. But Boise Mayor Lauren McLean opened Tuesday's city council discussion by explaining it was a tough budget year, and with escalating costs, the city needed to pivot and tighten its belt. The project was originally slated for construction in 2027 with a target start date of 2031. Boise staff originally planned on using money from a 2021 measure for $570 million in bonds to create a facility that could recycle water in southeast Boise, but an analyst showed that the plan wasn't affordable and didn't meet the community's needs, according to a memo included with Tuesday's city council packet. The city has already spent $17 million on the facility, plus another $21 million acquiring the land in southeast Boise. Recycled water has been controversial, like when Eagle residents recently objected to their city's plan on reusing water, but it's also been available for those with creative minds, like when some local brewers made beer with recycled water in 2018. So here's the lovely question I have for you. Because as a consumer, as a customer of businesses, if I spend almost three quarters of my budget on just the land and part of the product, I know that the rest of the quarter isn't actually going to cover everything else I need for that. Let's take chickens and chicken coops, right? Let's say I have a $100 budget and I spend 80 of that fixing up my chicken coop and buying the chickens. Then I only have $20 left for maintenance.
23: Right.
24: That doesn't work.
23: Right.
24: So I really want to know why, after spending $38 million, your city leadership thought that they were still going to get the wastewater treatment plant, sorry, water recycling plant, for $56 million.
23: Oh, this is easy. Easy.
24: Okay.
23: They're idiots.
24: Oh, okay.
23: Yeah, No, I mean, my gosh, that was a long, that was a very long, drawn-out lead-in to that simple statement. Let me tell you what my issue that I have with this. As a resident, I may not love the idea of drinking recycled water. Now, I'll drink treated water all day long. You tell me the water's treated, that's fine by me. Don't forget, I once lived in Cleveland where the water glowed. So, it's not like my body's a temple or even a synagogue. That being said, the city is now choosing water on where to cut their budget. So just to be clear, for those of you keeping score, and we've talked about whether or not we want them to crack down, do we want Boise or any other city to crack down on drivers as a revenue generator for the city? Remember, we have that entire discussion. This is the same city that is spending millions of dollars on public art, hundreds of thousands of dollars to pay people who are no longer going to work for the city. Now, you can call it severance all you want. This is the same city that spent, at one point in time, over $800,000 to interview everybody on the Boise Police Department, or as many as they possibly could. This is a city that has wasted and continues to waste money, hemorrhage money right and left, and they picked water. That thing, that stuff we and the plants need to live and grow. The city has now chosen water. Where, you know what? We can't afford the water. There are cities, and listen, maybe it's a radio thing. I don't know. But there's a, I brought up the West Valley Humane Society right? I mean, the how much it costs for the West Valley Humane Society to continue work to collect the animals, all right? And their bill came to, what, $500, $300, whatever, $1 million. A lot of money. And you know what the cities in Canaan County did? They're trying to figure out a way to make it happen, which is where you start seeing a lot of budget plays come into process here. We talk about water more than any other talk show in America. We, anytime we talk about development, we talk about water. The reason people care about data centers isn't because of who owns the data or where the data is. It's water. Can we afford the water? I got a text message today that was really long, way too. I started reading it at a stoplight, and the person behind me started honking. So I couldn't finish it. If you live in the city of Boise, actually, no, I can't even limit this. We're talking water. If you are listening to the sound of my voice, would you say it's worth it or too expensive for a city to invest in a $750 million water plant? Let me just say water plant. Can we just say water plant?
24: Yeah, water treatment plant.
23: Yeah,
24: okay. Water recycling plant.
23: No. What? Just water treatment plant.
24: Water recycling plant. Yeah, that
23: just,
24: too.
23: Just say.
0: KBOI traffic.
17: 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Still slow on the outbound connector, cold through the Y, westbound I-4, really busy from Vista through the merge, heavy from the Y to 5 Mile. Seeing some pretty busy conditions as well. Eagle Road all the way to the Garrity Interchange. Do have a vehicle fire at State Street, westbound State Street at Bogart Lane. The right lane is blocked there. And Pulse Point reporting an accident in Caldwell at Grant Street and 9th Avenue by Fairview Golf Course.
2: Weather from the CBS 2 Weather Center.
17: From the CBS 2 Weather Center, unseasonably warm weather returns tomorrow to wrap up the work week with lots of sun, highs near 90. We've got big changes coming this weekend. Saturday, partly cloudy, windy, and highs in the mid to upper 70s. Sunday, we'll have more sun, but it'll be windy again with temperatures dropping to the low 70s.
23: 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I want everybody, if you're listening to us in Oregon, 208-336-3700. 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Would you find it in your city's best interest to figure out a way to pay for a $750 million water treatment plant?
24: Water recycling plant, yeah.
23: Stop saying the word recycling.
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3: 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Spencer Pratt picked up about 6,000 votes.
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1: 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We would love to meet you.
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24: According to the Idaho Statesman, the city of Boise paused a water recycling project after its price tag ballooned from $56 million to $750 million. The municipality had touted the project as a way to replenish groundwater and create a drought-proof water supply. But Boise Mayor Lauren McLean opened Tuesday's city council discussion by explaining it was a tough budget year.
27: So cut the water. Cut the water.
24: The water recycling plant.
27: Cut the water treatment plant.
24: Water recycling plant.
27: Cut the water. Cut the thing that's going to give us a drought-proof water supply.
24: Turn your pee into drinking water.
27: Stop speaking words, woman.
24: Oh, so keep speaking words? Because it'll also turn your poo into that. But that's the whole thing. Like, filter out the solids. And there's also, like, a room in most water recycling plants where they're, like, UV treating it. And it kind of, like, minimizes the oxygen in the water, and so if you were to fall in, there's no way that you could be buoyant, so you just would fall to the bottom. You couldn't get back up because,
23: you know, it's just it. I'm reminded of something. I'm the officiant of your wedding, and I have to welcome people at your wedding. How many factoids would you like to be a part of this welcoming speech?
24: Do you know that 10 out of 10 raccoons can't read?
23: You must be so fun at parties.
24: I'm a blast.
23: Actually, I want to have a party just to have you.
24: I'll have my secretary send over my fees.
23: But think about all the money that the city of Boise spends money on. Think about all the stuff the city of Boise spends money on. Hey, remember that flag they painted with water-soluble paint in the middle of an intersection downtown that washed away inside of 3 days? That was a $100,000 project. Okay, I think that was Beter. It was so long ago. Now I can't even remember who it was. Yeah. Listen, Jonathan, I am... I'm going to read your message, but I am boycotting everything regarding an event this month, period. So allow me the liberty to edit your message that you sent me on Facebook. Cutting the city of Boise's ribbon program would probably cover half the water plant. Cut the bike lane and select flag program, and they could easily pay for a water treatment facility. Now, I don't know how true that is, but boy, you know what? When the city of Boise really wants to draw attention to something or really wants to do something, boy, they find a way to get it done, don't they? Remember the streetcars? Sorry, trolleys? And the millions of dollars spent trying to market that idea or anything having to do with bicycles. Millions of dollars just in marketing. But just hold on. Wait a second. We've spent too much money. We have to cut the budget somewhere. Let's cut the budget. What about the $5 million art installation at the airport? No. Keep that because it's pretty. What about the over $100,000 you're paying the former chief of staff? Well, it's severance. Yeah, but they don't work here anymore. Screw it. They got another job. They're leaving for another job. Why do we have to give them severance to quit? No. Let's cut the budget at water.
24: Because that's what you do in a kind city. A welcoming city. A city for everyone.
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9: Good afternoon. My first thing would be, do not cut the water. I work at a wastewater treatment facility.
23: Mm-hmm.
9: And so I kind of see it from the inside. But I also grew up knowing that my parents never give me any wants. It was always, do you have water? Do you have food? And do you have a shelter? Okay, quit complaining. And so, I don't know. It's weird that Boise wants to spend their money on their weird artsy programs, but can't find a way to, I guess, recycle water or treat water.
23: Treat water.
9: You know, a fun fact, and you might know it too, but it's a fun fact that we have got so accustomed in this country to paying cheap water bills, cheap sewer bills, and even cheap electric. But the people before us in the 60s, 70s, and 80s really put the infrastructure in the ground, pipe-wise. And that infrastructure is now not lasting and failing. And we don't pay enough to get clean water to our house.
23: You guys are all so fun. Thank you. I'm glad you called in on a Thursday. I feel so much better.
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18: Fox News, I'm John Saucier. Earlier today at the Oval Office, President Trump spoke to reporters about the negotiations between Russia and Ukraine and his efforts to broker a peace deal.
20: They're going
18: to
20: make compromises. I suggested those compromises. And, you know, we've had a lot to do with it. We'd love to see their two very good people. They're two very, incredible countries, beautiful countries. They've got to stop.
18: These comments come a day after House Democrats passed a package providing military aid for Ukraine and imposing more sanctions on Russia. Athletic footwear company Nike getting ready for the World Cup soccer tournament. Nike CEO Elliot Hill on with Fox Business at company headquarters in Beaverton, Oregon, where he was asked if soccer might replace basketball as the biggest worldwide growth driver for the company over the next 5 years.
28: It already is one of our biggest opportunities. There's no question the game of football or soccer worldwide is a great opportunity for us, and we're going to continue to invest in the game.
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0: 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Still got a report of a vehicle fire westbound State Street at Bogart Lane with a right lane blocked. Outbound connector running pretty heavy and slow from Curtis through the Flying Y. Westbound I-84, really slow stuff from Vista through the merge. Heavy traffic basically from the Flying Y all the way through the Garrity interchange. Starting Sunday, ITD will begin nighttime maintenance work on the Highway 30 bridge over I-84 at exit 9. This work going to be going on for 2 weeks from 8 p.m. to 6 a.m. Sundays through Thursdays.
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0: There. From the CBS 2 Weather Center, sunny and warm again tomorrow with highs in the upper 80s. Expect windy conditions all weekend and much cooler temperatures. Saturday, partly cloudy with highs around 76. Sunday, mostly sunny with highs dropping to the low 70s. And it looks like we've got rain moving into the valley next week.
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29: Heart disease is still the leading cause of death here in the United States and around the world. But what if there was something you could do earlier in life to reduce the odds of becoming a statistic? Well, here in the United States, tens of millions of adults already take a statin to lower their cholesterol. But new guidance put out by the American College of Cardiology and the American Heart Association now emphasize that treating high cholesterol sooner could significantly reduce a person's lifetime risk of heart attack or stroke. How early are we talking? In your 30s, believe it or not. Of course, you need to talk to your doctor about whether statins are right for you, but you should know that the evidence is really starting to stack up that shows the earlier you get a jump on reducing lifelong exposure to plaque-causing lipids and lipoproteins, the better the odds are going to be for you. Make sure you get your cholesterol checked. That's the first step. I'm Dr. Sanjay Gupta, helping you live a better life.
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23: 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For those of you who live outside of the city of Boise, I don't care what city you live in. 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
7: It doesn't give you the ick.
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23: Stop!
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23: No.
7: That's, the slogan just writes itself, really.
23: No. 208-336-3700. I have no, for those of you asking, I have no idea if Mac was the was high or the don't. I think Mac was just laid back. But is $750 million worth it for water? And think about where you live. If your city said, hey, we're going to do a water treatment plant for $750 million in Nampa, in Caldwell, in Payette, in Star, in Cuna, in Eagle, in Meridian, to provide drought-proof water, to provide enough water to where people can still put up these huge steam-fitting developments and the rest of us still have water. That's how you need to look at it. Would it be worth, would that be a good investment for your city, your town, if you don't live in Boise? Would you be okay with it? All right. I mean, don't get me wrong. $750 million. Lot of money. Lot of money. However, makes water. Look at that. Creates drinkable, usable water. Huh. Water we can use in ag. Water we can use on farms. Water we can use on planting. Water we might be able to use in breweries as long as we add alcohol to it. A lot of alcohol to it. So much alcohol. Just, you know what? Just make it an IPA because they all taste the same. Chip, Nampa says, again, the question is $750 million for a water treatment facility good government or bad government? City of Boise says, wow, it's a tough budget year. We can't afford the $750 million button. Now, in their defense, they originally priced it at $56 million. So, somebody screwed the pooch on that one. But this thing makes water. Kevin, Star, listening on... Wow, we have a listener named Kevin who lives in Star? Huh. Listening on 93.1 KBOI-FM. Go ahead, Kevin.
8: Hi, Nate. I'm sitting here boiling my car waiting for a while.
23: First, hold on. Wait. Real quick. Hold on. Real quick. First question.
8: Yeah.
23: What are you doing on the 20th?
8: Yeah.
23: What are you doing? What are you doing? Nothing. What are you doing on the 20th of this month?
9: I have no plan. No plans.
23: Well, now you do, my friend, because think of this as a first-hand invitation to the Star Cardboard Regatta.
9: Oh, wow. That sounds exciting.
23: All right. Oh, man. You haven't heard of the Star Cardboard Regatta?
9: Never heard of it.
23: This is to raise money for the Star Food Bank.
9: Okay, sure.
23: All right. 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We have the link on our page. Anyway, go ahead with your point.
9: Well, I caught the tail end of the data center story you were talking about and the water it used, and everybody was scared of them for some reason. But apparently they use a lot of water to cool down their equipment. Am I right there?
23: Say that again now?
9: What do they do with the water when they're done with it? Do they dump it in the sewer, or... Can that be recycled?
23: I don't think it needs to be recycled. I don't think they're spilling data into the water and the rest of us are drinking someone's emails.
9: Yeah, I got it. But they say they use so much water, that's a big problem. But they use the water, doesn't it go in one end and come right back out the other side? And where does that water go? Can't that be recycled?
23: I think it just goes back into the water table.
9: So it's a dump, basically.
23: Yeah. Yeah.
9: Back in the ground.
23: Yeah. Okay. Into the ground, aquifer, all that. Yeah. Yeah. Same thing. We're calling it the same thing.
9: So it's not really being wasted.
23: No.
9: Okay.
23: Yeah.
9: Well, I was curious about, because a lot of people are up in arms about the data centers.
23: Yeah, I know.
9: Big scare tactics out there.
23: $750 million for a water treatment plant. Worth it or not?
9: I don't know. I'm a wastewater specialist, to be honest. I've been in the business for about 30 years. And as far as the price goes, I have no clue if it's worth it or not. You mentioned $56 million for. That's a big jump.
23: Yeah. Yeah, no.
9: $56 million to $7.
23: Yeah. May not be an expert on how much one of these whole plants costs to build from the ground up, but I know $750 is larger than $56. I know that. That's basic math.
9: And then the cost to maintain it over the years, too. Yeah, the price tag definitely will change.
23: Drought?
9: Anyway, you work at my 2 cents. I just want to say.
23: You work at a water treatment plant. Do you guys have a drought-proof water supply where you work?
9: No, I'm a pipeline specialist. I've worked in water treatment plants. We build them, rehabilitate them, things like that.
23: Okay.
9: I've been specializing in sewer pipelines my whole life.
23: Hey, you remember that website? You remember the website I gave you for the Star Cardboard Regatta?
9: I'll check it out.
23: What was the website? What was the website there?
9: So I'm going to your website.
23: KBOI.com.
9: Go to the Star website.
23: KBOI.com. It's right there on the events page. We'll see you out there, Kevin. Jason, Ron, don't go anywhere. Traffic and weather. Write meow.
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0: 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Slow getting out of downtown 184. The connector Curtis through the Flying Y. Westbound I-4 going to hit the brakes at Vista, then just crawling into that merge point. Heavy traffic basically from the Flying Y all the way to Garrity. Until tomorrow morning, 10 mile reduced to one lane north of Cherry Lane. They're doing utility work there. And starting Monday, there'll be nighttime lane closures on Eagle Road north of Island Woods Drive while crews restripe pavement markings in the center lane.
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0: From the CBS2 Weather Center, we'll be back into the upper 80s with lots of sun tomorrow, but the weekend will be much different with windy, cooler conditions. Saturday should be partly cloudy with highs in the mid to upper 70s. Sunday, mostly sunny and 72. And next week, expect rainy, cooler weather here in the valley.
23: Right now, 79 in downtown Boise. Again, for those of you who live in Boise, be a part of the conversation. Because the city of Boise is saying, ooh, we're having a really tight budget time right now. $750 million to create water is just a little bit outside of our price range. By the way, for those of you that want to submit your art ideas to the airport for the permanent art installation, here's the website for this. For those of you that want to create a park that's literally just, we want to create a park that's 10 steps from everybody. Everybody needs a public park, at least 10 inches from every, 10 minutes. A bike ride. 10 minute walk. You know what else we need? You know, that's a cool want. We need water. We don't need water for, you know what? If you want to have a park, you're going to need water. If you want to have people to go to the parks, they're going to need to drink water. Water. Kind of a common denominator.
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29: Recent survey conducted by Common Sense Media found one-third of teenagers prefer AI companions over humans for serious conversations. There's a term for that, social offloading. And experts we talked to warned that this habit could be stunting emotional growth, leaving an already isolated generation who came of age during the pandemic even less prepared for the messiness of human interaction. Sure, AI can help you polish whatever it is you're looking to say, but that's not very human, right? It's the messiness that makes our interactions with each other so real. It's also what makes them so validating, help us to develop our confidence, our voice, our deep bonds with each other. Psychiatrists we talked to encouraged turning to family or friends when you're struggling to express yourself. They are keen to help. I'm Dr. Sanjay Gupta, helping you live a better life.

0: State wins that game, it's Oregon, period. Because Boise State's playing Oregon in football.
1: Which ones?
0: The Duckies.
1: Rank.
0: Yeah. I don't know if they square off against the Beavers. I don't know if they're going to face the Beavers this year. I don't have the schedule right in front of me. Jason Eagle, listening on 670 AM. Go ahead, Jason.
2: Yeah, you're just talking about your wastewater treatment plants. I think one of the problems is they're having problems trying to get rid of their water.
0: As far as like people to sell it to, or where to put it?
2: Yeah. Well, people sell it to where to put it. So I live in Eagle, north of Beacon Light, and we get canal water rights. And they tried to do a deal without us knowing, just to start dumping their wastewater into our canal system, to keep our canals full. Yeah, that's great. But what we're worried about is the forever chemicals and the PFAS. Do those treatment plants get rid of those forever chemicals, or no, are they passed through?
0: They're passed through. Same chemicals you'll find in the Columbia River, Snake River. They're everywhere. They're everywhere.
2: All right. So, yeah. So anyhow, somebody found out about it. They took a vote, and the HOA, and I think most of them in that area, turned it down 80-20. So now they're scrambling, where are we going to dump our water at? So just some info.
0: Good to know. Thank you, Jason. By the way, I just went to broncosports.com. Boise State will face off against Oregon State on November 14th. So it's going to be a chilly game at Albertson Stadium. Beavers might be cold.
1: But the Beavers are coming down south, right?
0: Beavers are coming here. Yeah.
1: Beavers, which is south of Corvallis.
0: Correct. So Boise State plays Oregon September 5th, and then they play Oregon State November 14th. So, yeah, maybe look for the pronunciation of Oregon to be corrected sometime around November 15th after we just pound the Beavers. And I look forward to that promo already. Ron, Nampa, don't go anywhere. Talking more about water when we come back after news.
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5: 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We would love to meet you.
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4: More and more people are using magnesium supplements to help them sleep. But are they safe? And do they really work? Well, first, let's talk about actual magnesium. That's an essential mineral that is needed for more than 300 different processes in the body, according to one dietitian. And most people get enough of it simply from the foods they eat. Now, if you're not getting enough, there are a few different types of supplements you can try. But as always, you should talk to your doctor before starting any new medication or supplement, whether it's prescription or over the counter. Now, when it comes to the science, we looked into this, and I gotta say, there's not a lot of strong evidence that magnesium supplements will actually help you sleep. They might help you manage pain, they might help you lower your stress levels, or work to get your muscles to relax. And maybe it's those things then that help you get some better sleep. I'm Dr. Sanjay Gupta, helping you live a better life.
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7: He backs the idea. I'm Lisa Lacera, Fox News. President Trump voicing support for a meeting between the leaders of Russia and Ukraine to end the war.
8: In an open letter to Russian President Vladimir Putin, Ukraine's President Volodymyr Zelensky proposes a meeting between the two, a step President Trump is encouraging.
9: I think it would be great if they met. They should get it done.
8: The president has tried to broker a ceasefire, meeting separately with Zelensky and Putin, and says he has suggested concessions from both sides.
9: I've been very strong on the fact that they've got to get that over with. But they do. I want them each to make certain compromises. I think they're going to do that.
8: Zelensky's letter comes as Russia intensifies airstrikes against Kyiv and Ukrainian drones have hit deeper into Russian territory.
7: Fox's Jared Halpern at the White House on the conflict in Iran. The president said,
9: "We're going to win one way or the other. We're going to win on paper or we're going to win military."
7: And the president again saying Iran can never have a nuclear weapon. Former National Security Advisor John Bolton has agreed to plead guilty to a single count of retaining classified information under a deal with the Justice Department that could allow him to avoid prison time. Bolton was charged in October with 18 counts of either retaining or disseminating classified information. Under the agreement, Bolton would also face a $2.25 million fine. A teenager on trial in Texas accused of stabbing a fellow teen to death. Carmelo Anthony's attorney claims his client acted in self-defense.
10: Prosecutors say Anthony fatally stabbed 17-year-old Austin Metcalf in the chest during a high school track meet last year. Police say the confrontation started after Metcalf told Anthony he wasn't supposed to be in his team's tent. Today in court, prosecutors called it a, quote, sneak attack and an unjustified provoked murder.
7: Fox's Brooke Taylor in McKinney, Texas. 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
11: 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We would love to meet you.
7: Authorities still looking for suspects after at least one person was killed in a shooting outside a graduation ceremony outside San Francisco.
12: Four people were shot at a graduation ceremony at the high school football stadium in Fairfield, California, north of San Francisco. One of those victims, an 18-year-old, was killed, but police have yet to take a suspect into custody. They're hunting for the shooter, Fairfield Police Officer Michelle Balea.
13: Our officers out there speaking with witnesses, trying to determine exactly what happened and following up on any suspect leads we have.
12: The other three victims were being treated at a hospital. They're listed as being ages 25, 20, and 11. Evan Brown, Fox News.
7: The Pentagon has officially removed 180 faiths from its list of recognized religions. The memo says the new list will provide chaplains with clear, readily available information that'll better enable them to anticipate the religious support needs of service members and to provide religious support activities that align with service members' personal faith and practices. North Korea unveils a new component to their nuclear weapons program.
14: This new facility produces fuel for nuclear bombs, and while we weren't given details, images shared indicate it's likely a uranium enrichment plant. Its opening follows North Korean leader Kim Jong-un announcing he wants his country's nuclear forces to be bolstered at an exponential rate. Analysts say all this indicates he has no intention of negotiating away North Korea's nuclear status. Pyongyang's state news agency showed photos of Kim walking through narrow aisles lined with dense rows of silver tubes and pipes in what appeared to be a centrifuge hall. Jonathan Savage, Fox News.
7: The European Union expanding its ocean monitoring network with underwater drones and satellites as climate change intensifies heat waves and storms. By 2035, the EU hopes to cover 35% of Earth's maritime monitoring network. I'm Lisa Lacera. This is Fox News.
5: KBOI Traffic.
15: Been a pretty busy Thursday afternoon commute. Big slowdowns on the outbound connector. Really start right around the Cole Road interchange. Sluggish from there through the Flying Y. Westbound I-84 heavy and slow from Vista through the merge into the 5 mile overpass. See some pretty slow traffic as well around the Eagle and Meridian Road interchanges. Continues busy all the way through the Garrity exit. Plan on nightly lane closures on the Karcher interchange bridge from 9 p.m. to 5 a.m. with only one lane open in each direction. And starting Sunday, ITD is going to begin nighttime maintenance work on the Highway 30 bridge over I-84 at exit 9. This work going on for 2 weeks from 8 p.m. to 6 a.m. Sunday through Thursday night.
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15: From the CBS 2 Weather Center, unseasonably warm weather returns tomorrow to wrap up the work week with lots of sun, highs near 90. We've got big changes coming this weekend. Saturday, partly cloudy, windy, and highs in the mid to upper 70s. Sunday, we'll have more sun, but it'll be windy again with temperatures dropping to the low 70s.
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19: According to our TV partners at CBS2, the Nampa City Council is expected to vote on the mayoral appointment on Monday, June 8th. The meeting will be a council discussion and not an opportunity for public comment.
20: If you're talking about it,
21: for Dayton squad cameras, now you cannot see them because the city has covered them. This is after we reported the city disconnected those cameras after its internal investigation.
20: We're talking about it.
19: The city of Boise paused a water recycling project after its price tag ballooned from $56 million to $750 million.
17: This is the Nate Shellman Show on the News and Talk of Idaho, KBOI, Boise.
22: I love a message I just got, and I'm jealous. Jonathan, well done. One of the things that frustrates me about the city that I live and work in is there's actually part of me that wants this city, there's a large part of me that wants this city to be successful. I want this city to actually be the image that everyone across the country has of it. And then they come to Boise and they see weird stuff. They're like, wow. I heard somebody on 8th a couple days ago say, this is just like Portland used to be. Mm-hmm. Got the bike lanes. It's not as dirty. And I'm like, and all of a sudden, the hair on the back of my neck started to just stand straight. I'm like, oh, this is not a sentence I want. And the city's investing money in plots of land so they can build affordable housing complexes. And the city's paying for a whole bunch of stuff that they might not need. They might want it. They don't need it. But when it comes to water, the city now says, and you know what? Some of it's justified. They had a water treatment project, that they originally had earmarked at $56 million, come in at $750 million. Now, for those of you without aid of a calculator, that's almost $700 million more than they had budgeted. That's a lot of money. So, every single one of you, within the sound of my voice, I need you to call in, because we criticize government all the time. And this is a scruples question. Choice number one, hey, that's $700 million more than we have. Can't afford it. Kill it. Or, how can we afford this? What are we currently spending money on that we don't need to be spending money on? Could we move from wasting money or spending money wrongly or not as high of a priority to spending money on something that should be a priority? Water is a priority. To me, water is a priority. Water, I think water is the one thing that I would say might link the liberal and the conservative, the Christian and the atheist. The black, the brown, the white. We all drink it. We all use it. We all benefit from it. And I would think that most of us, being of people who take showers, I know there's a couple of hippies out there that don't take showers. Hippies. But they still drink water. They definitely put it in their bongs. Water would be a priority. You'd think. But I pose that question to you, and I don't care what you do for a living. I don't care if you work in the water industry. I don't care if you file papers. I don't care if you work a control board and live in unincorporated Canyon County. Just pulled that one right off the top of my head.
19: Why are you like this?
22: Well, I don't care if you're a mechanic. I don't care if you're an electrician. Would you kill the project because it's $700 million more than you wanted to spend? Or would you figure out a way to pay for it with the money you have? 208-336-3700. Mayor says it's a tough budget year. Now the mayor is saying escalating costs, the city needed to pivot and tighten its belt. Now, the city has come across something that they have deemed as too expensive. And if I read one more article, watch one more program about how the city of Boise is getting all kinds of grant money for an airport extension, I'm going to lose my mind.
19: But it's also going to include public art, Nate.
22: I know.
19: Isn't that exciting?
22: No, it's not.
19: Public art.
22: Don't care. Don't give a rip. You know what? Here's the thing. If I'm thirsty, I can't drink public art.
19: Not with that attitude. Some public art looks like water.
22: But it's not. And that public art that looks like water is falling down.
19: That's what water does. It falls from the sky.
22: Ron, Nampa, listening on 93.1 KBOI FM. Ron, first of all, thank you for your patience, if you're still there.
0: I got two quick points, Nate. First off, how much money did they put into this just to arrive at these numbers? What was that
22: city had already spent $17 million on the facility, plus another $21 million acquiring the land. So to answer your question, that carry the four,
0: multiply the niner,
22: that's $38 million.
0: Yeah, okay. That being said, first off, I'm in construction, have been for 45 years, have dealt with estimates on projects, and I realize this is a huge project. But at the same time, if I had an estimator that came to me and said, my next project's going to be $56 million, and then the closer you get into getting into it, and they go, oh, sorry, it's actually $750 million.
22: Yeah.
0: Fire the guy on the spot. I mean, this is inept and negligent. It's what it is. Nothing goes up 1,200% year to year.
22: Well, they'll tell you why.
0: I mean, I know we have inflation, but sorry, whoever did this and we dumped all this money into to figure this out, they need to be fired and then sued. Why there isn't a recall effort now for McLean and the city council over this deal, I don't know. Point number two.
22: Okay.
0: McLean's gaslighting everybody. If she's telling them that this is, you know, going to drought-proof Boise, this is not a closed-loop system. First off, you've got to use domestic treated water to get it into the wastewater system. And then when you do, all you got to do is go water your lawn and suddenly that water is gone out of your reclaimed water system. It's not like perpetual motion. You know, you're going to lose water. The plant itself is going to lose a certain percentage of water just through evaporation, especially in our dry, hot climate in the summertime.
22: Jonathan messages in on Facebook and says, it's like the city of Boise is going to Taco Bell every night, and then at the end of the month, saying we can't go to the Cheesecake Factory tonight, we can't afford it.
0: Yeah, the question of whether or not they should spend the money, I don't think the number's $56 million, and I don't think the number's $750 million. I think what they need to do is take a few steps back and find somebody who can put a real number on it.
22: Yeah,
0: I don't think they're at the real number. All I'm seeing is just gaslighting everywhere on this deal. Something else is going on they're not telling people.
22: Ron, you're probably correct. You're probably 100% correct, Ron. I appreciate the patience. I appreciate your call. Ava, Tom, don't go anywhere. Traffic and weather now.
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15: 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Just got a report of an accident westbound I-84 beyond Gowan Road. The right lane reportedly blocked there, so give yourself some extra time. Once you get past that, you got some really slow stuff on westbound I-84 from Orchard through the Merge. Heavy traffic on the outbound connector. Cole through the Flying Y. Busy conditions basically from the Flying Y all the way through the Garrity Interchange. Until tomorrow morning, 10-mile reduced to one lane north of Cherry Lane. They're doing utility work there.
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15: From the CBS 2 Weather Center, sunny and warm again tomorrow with highs in the upper 80s. Expect windy conditions all weekend and much cooler temperatures. Saturday, partly cloudy with highs around 76. Sunday, mostly sunny with highs dropping to the low 70s. And it looks like we've got rain moving into the valley next week.
22: Right now, 79 degrees in downtown Boise.
19: I would like to add a disclaimer here that I had nothing to do with what is about to happen.
22: I get a message here from the deacon that says, stop talking about water. I'm driving in traffic and I have to go to the bathroom. I'm sorry, deacon. My apologies. My apologies, deacon. Sitting there in traffic. Just hearing the, or talking about water, or just thinking about water. Sorry about that. I'm sure you're going to be home soon. I'm sure you're going to be just fine.
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31: A better life with Dr. Sanjay Gupta.
32: Slowly but surely, AI is seeping its way into every corner of our lives. One area perhaps I didn't expect, is diet advice. A new study out of Turkey found that chatbots are recommending to teen boys and girls that they restrict their daily calories to dangerously low levels and eat a balance of nutrients that are kind of out of whack. Remember, teenagers are growing, one pediatrician told us. If they aren't getting enough nutrition, it can really stunt their growth on a number of levels. And in extreme cases, it can lead to significant health consequences. Large language models, LLMs, they are designed to agree with you. So if you're looking to lose weight, they're going to push you pretty hard in that direction. They also sometimes don't know how to tell the difference between good information and bad information. And you know who does? Your doctor. I'm Dr. Sanjay Gupta, helping you live a better life.
2: He's got ties, he's got socks. 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Treat your dad to a $5,000 basement barbecue or backyard upgrade. Pop gets to pick. 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
22: My car's in the shop right now. I'm waiting for the price on how much it would cost to fix the car. This car, this SUV that I use for toy drive. And, I mean, stuff costs money to fix, right? Costs money to fix it. But I will probably be faced with, A, is it worth putting that much money into this 24-year-old car? Or is it better to just junk it and buy another used car? I think all of us do cost-benefit analysis. So when I ask everybody listening right now, okay, think about something you've probably think about something, city level problems. Most of us don't have city level problems. Most of us don't have $750 million problems we have to figure out a way to, no. By the way, I could say $750 million or I could say $750 million. Yeah, so. So the question is it worth it? Can't, when the city says, well, we can't afford it. Well, hold on. City of Boise, why don't you take a look at stuff you are spending money on and then wonder, can we not spend money on that? A number of you have texted Pete, texted in, and referenced something that I am not covering this month. However, Pete wants to know how much money the city has spent rewrapping flagpoles and decorating windows at City Hall. Pete, I think that's a darn good question. It might not be $750 million, but if you took whatever that money was, plus whatever other useless money they're spending on for whatever decorative thing versus water. Ava, Boise, listening on 670 AM. Ava, what would you do? Would you punch, or would you figure out a way to pay for it?
7: I missed a lot of the conversation, so I hope these remarks are applicable.
22: Okay.
7: But I would find a way to pay for it, because way back in college, when it was simplified for me, the way you budget, they gotta oughta wanna. And you don't. Hold on.
22: Okay. You have to want to do it.
7: No, you buy your, you have to do what's important and essential.
22: Yeah.
7: You got to do those things that are kind of nice. And your wannas, the things you'd like to have, they go away.
22: Yeah. Yeah. If I have to come up with money, to fix my car, I'm probably not buying expensive coffee, am I?
7: No.
22: No.
7: Not if you're smart, unless you want to be in debt forever.
22: No, I don't. No. I would be out of debt faster if my car would stop breaking.
7: Yes.
22: But you're right, and water is a necessity.
7: And why did they have to do the whole project? Couldn't they do part of it?
22: You know what? I don't know, because I am not an expert in building water treatment facilities.
7: Neither am I.
22: Yeah. I don't know if it's can we do phase one, phase two, phase three, phase four? That being said,
7: correct.
22: You know, gosh, I wonder if they put this thing up to a vote, if the city, you know, since the city doesn't like to vote down or vote away any bond, the city might actually vote, the city people that live in the city might actually vote in favor of it. I would love for the city to go through a budget trimming process to figure out a way to afford it, because I would damn near guarantee that the city could probably trim the budget and figure out a way to pay for it.
7: Yes.
22: But that would
7: I
22: be,
7: agree.
22: They would need to want to do that. And it sounds like they don't want to. They'd rather have the shiny stuff. They'd rather have the pretty stuff. They rather
7: That's their wants. You can't have what you want. You have to have what you need first.
22: Yeah. I love you, Ava. Great call. 208-336-3700. Tom Boise, listening on 670 AM. Go ahead, Tom.
0: Well, thank you. I've never called into Sophie's show before, so I appreciate your taking my call.
19: Welcome to the show, Tom. How can we help you?
22: Don't acknowledge that.
0: I could not resist. I'm sorry, I could not resist.
22: You have a minute left, you son of a... I'm sorry, you have a minute left.
0: So, Nate, you were amazed when the city missed the mark by $700 million. I'm like, who was surprised? You were like the only one who was surprised by that, because that's what poorly run cities do. So, okay, so we can't have a park with brand new playground equipment in walking distance of every neighborhood. We can't have multiple percentage raises for every city employee. The mayor can't get a raise. The city council can't get a raise. Are they underpaid in relation? Probably. But when your water system is broke, okay, and you need another $700 million, forget about that. Even if it were on budget for $50 million, say they went 10% over, because these things happen. Why? But they're going to stick our hand in our pocket for their 3%.
22: Yeah, they are. By the way, ask the city of Flint, Michigan, what happens if you don't address water issues. What happens to local government?
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10: Fox News, I'm Tom Regani. While speaking from the Oval Office today, President Trump commented on the conflict in the Middle East, expressing confidence that the U.S. will come out on top.
12: We're going to win one way or the other. We're going to win on paper. Or we're going to win military.
10: These comments follow a rare loss for President Trump in the House after four Republicans crossed party lines, joining Democrats in the War Powers Act to limit military action in Iran. The Trump administration is expanding its probe into medical schools and their admissions practices. Fox's Carmen Roberts reports it's
13: over allegations of using race in admissions decisions. Officials say the schools, all receiving millions in federal funding, are under review for possible violations of a Supreme Court ruling that bans race-conscious admissions at colleges and universities.
10: The Justice Department isn't naming the schools. 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
14: 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Got a pretty bad accident on westbound I-84. It's just before Broadway. The right lane is blocked. A lot of emergency vehicles on the scene, causing delays back to Gowan right now. Once you get past the accident scene, going to hit the brakes again at the Orchard Interchange. Very sluggish from there through the Y. Outbound connector running heavy and slow from Curtis through that merge point. Really busy from the Flying Y all the way through the Garrity exit. Plus, got an accident on westbound Highway 44 just before Eagle Road in the right shoulder.
1: Weather from the CBS 2 Weather Center.
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14: From the CBS 2 Weather Center, we'll be back into the upper 80s with lots of sun tomorrow, but the weekend will be much different with windy, cooler conditions. Saturday should be partly cloudy with highs in the mid to upper 70s. Sunday, mostly sunny and 72. And next week, expect rainy, cooler weather here in the valley.
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3: 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We would love to meet you.
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31: A Better Life with Dr. Sanjay Gupta.
32: Slowly but surely, AI is seeping its way into every corner of our lives. One area perhaps I didn't expect is diet advice. A new study out of Turkey found that chatbots are recommending to teen boys and girls that they restrict their daily calories to dangerously low levels and eat a balance of nutrients that are kind of out of whack. Remember, teenagers are growing, one pediatrician told us. If they aren't getting enough nutrition, it can really stunt their growth on a number of levels. And in extreme cases, it can lead to significant health consequences. Large language models, LLMs, they are designed to agree with you. So if you're looking to lose weight, they're going to push you pretty hard in that direction. They also sometimes don't know how to tell the difference between good information and bad information. And you know who does? Your doctor. I'm Dr. Sanjay Gupta, helping you live a better life.
2: He's got ties. He's got socks. 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Treat your dad to a $5,000 basement barbecue or backyard upgrade. Pop gets to pick. 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
1: I also like that it's been about an hour since I've talked about a water treatment plant and no one's corrected me. It's good.
2: You mean the water recycling plant?
1: We were doing so well when we called it treatment.
2: Reuse your number ones and your number twos.
1: That's not a
2: at the water recycling plant.
1: See, when you say that, you're going to make me not want to do it. If you say water treatment facility, hey.
2: Wastewater treatment facility, sure. But as we discussed earlier, there is actually a difference between a water treatment plant and a water recycling plant. A water treatment plant treats natural bodies of water that are unfit to drink. Waters, lakes, rainwater, rivers, all
1: like,
2: that.
1: Like Lake Lowell.
2: Mm. Anyways, so a wastewater recycling plant...
1: That's the pipes that go from underneath the toilet to...
2: Well, eventually your mouth again. But it treats wastewater. So when you dump your RVs, stuff like that, sewer, sewage, anything that is definitely unfit for drinking.
1: Mm-hmm. Mm-hmm. And I'm not wild about it. If you just called it treated water, I'd be like, okay, cool, got it. Let me live... Just let me live. Just don't try to gross me out about everything. Don't be that person.
2: We're not grossing you out about everything. We're telling you how science works. Just because you're a city boy and you can't handle reality, that doesn't affect us. We're still going to tell you how things are made.
1: Do you want me to be behind it or not? Yes or no?
2: I want you to make your own informed decisions and not care about what I tell you. Be an adult. That was mad disrespectful. I'm sorry.
1: I mean, you're not wrong.
2: I might have crossed the line there.
1: It's taking a second for me to just let this, to really just ingest that one, because I want to say something really biting, but...
2: Someone has texted me, John and Caldwell has texted me and said, remind Nate that all the water we drink has already passed through at least one or two animals.
1: You don't need to remind me. You don't need to remind me. Listen, if you never want me to drink water ever again, keep reminding me of that.
2: You don't drink water now.
1: Yes, I do. I'm drinking lemonade. What do you think they use to make the lemonade?
2: It's not regular water.
1: Is there water in it?
2: Sure, it's one of the ingredients, but it's not just water.
1: Okay, well, hold on. Let's see. Let's go to the ingredients.
2: It's not hydrating.
1: Number one ingredient, filtered water.
2: How do you think it was filtered, Nate?
1: Coffee. What's the number one ingredient in coffee?
2: The bean.
1: Water. Well, I mean, I guess it depends on which coffee you're drinking. I drink a lot of water. PBR. What do you think's in that? It's really just flavored water.
2: I was like, probably the thing that the water was before it was treated, right?
1: Casey Gooding. Casey?
3: Yes, sir.
1: Hold on a second. Did you just rip on PBR? Did you
2: Casey Gooding, you're on News Talk KBOI. How can we help you today?
1: Go back, Casey. Did you just make fun of PBR?
2: Yeah, I did.
1: Okay, now you crossed the line. Now Casey doesn't need to be a part of this. Don't be worried about Casey. Casey knows he'll have his turn. You made fun of PBR on this program, on my show.
2: Yeah.
1: Oh.
2: And?
1: I can't wait for the 13th.
2: Come at me, bro. Do you know how many times that you have made fun of me on this show and I've said, oh, your time is coming? Like yesterday at 3:40 p.m., you made fun of me. I told you your time was coming. PBR tastes like wastewater before it's treated.
1: Casey?
3: Yes, sir. Waste not, want not. Conservation.
1: If you found out a water treatment plant costs $750, which is a lot of money, it's $700 million more than you thought it was going to cost, would you punt on the whole thing, or would you figure out a way to pay for it?
3: Well, if they needed it, I would pay for it, but I would conserve first.
1: Sure. But we're also growing, so the whole idea of conservation goes out the door when you add more people every day.
3: No, it doesn't. No, it doesn't.
1: Casey?
3: Stop watering your lawn. Stop using the water to get rid of your poop and your pee. Conserve.
2: Get rid of 2 showers a day.
1: Hold on. Okay. First of all, again, you're going to make me say it. Secondly, what do you mean stop using water to go to the bathroom? What do you want me to do? Use a litter box?
3: Waste not, want not. Why would you screw the water up with poop and pee if you could do something else?
1: Are you telling me you use an outhouse?
3: Nope. I'm telling you, I use the water.
1: Oh, okay.
3: One of these days, it's gonna be so precious, you're going to want to use it for just drinking.
1: Well, right. But
3: right. Let's start that now.
1: So you want us to have a bunch of outhouses in Boise? I think you need to think this. You waited on hold for a long time. I think Sophie and I are going to go back to arguing about PBR. And before you even think about the idea of whether or not you want an outhouse on the property, remember you're about to get married.
2: Why would I want an outhouse? We have indoor plumbing for a reason. Well, I'm farm. I'm not that farm.
1: But Casey wants us to waste. Casey wants us to conserve water. So rather than flush the water in the toilet, Casey would rather save all the water for drinking. No more watering plants.
2: Well, that's stupid. That's how water gets back into the rain cycle. It's by putting it in the ground on the plants.
1: Don't tell Casey he's stupid.
2: I'm not saying Casey's stupid. I'm saying the thing Casey said was stupid.
1: I heard you say Casey was stupid.
2: Well, what you hear is up to you.
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4: 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Bad accident. Westbound I-4 just before the Broadway exit. The right lane is blocked. Emergency vehicles on scene. Big delays all the way back to Gowan right now. Once you get past the accident scene, you're going to hit the brakes again. Just past the Orchard interchange. Very sluggish from there through the Flying Y. Outbound connector running heavy and slow from Curtis through the merge. Really busy from the Y all the way to Garrity.
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4: From the CBS 2 Weather Center, unseasonably warm weather returns tomorrow to wrap up the work week with lots of sun, highs near 90. We've got big changes coming this weekend. Saturday, partly cloudy, windy, and highs in the mid to upper 70s. Sunday, we'll have more sun, but it'll be windy again with temperatures dropping to the low 70s.
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32: This message has been transcribed. One moment while I notify the caller.
2: Well, it didn't sound like that when I screened the call.
1: Wait, are the computers taking over? Is Alex there?
33: I'm here.
1: What the hell is that?
33: Well, my phone gave me an option that said, put the call on hold and we'll notify you when they're ready. I said, sure. And I clicked it. So it worked.
1: Wait, you gave us to your people?
33: I never have actually seen that option before, but it worked out.
1: If you do that again, I'm going to come over to your house and spray paint your dog.
33: That's hilarious.
1: What you got, Alex?
33: I just heard you guys. Well, I heard you guys talking about the reclamation water facility.
1: Yeah.
33: And I think it's definitely a good idea to invest in it because the final product after it gets through their whole system and whatnot, their final product is called biosolids, which is one of the best fertilizers that we have on the market.
1: Yeah, I was in it for the water, not

0: It's like, wait a second. Hey, Alex, don't get me wrong. You probably have some art in your home, right?
1: Of course. Okay. A wife decorate, of course.
0: Sure. But, okay, well, what if you have a certain amount of money left, you go, okay, well, gosh, we really need to eat. We really need, you know, we really grow stuff. Or do we need to look at stuff? Well, can't look at stuff if you're hungry. You know, can't look at stuff if you don't have enough food. And that's where the water comes in. Really handy. Whether you're a Vegisaurus or Meatosaurus, you need water either way.
1: Right.
0: Also,
1: agreed.
0: We all drink it. It's the base of all of our beverages, whether it's beer or coffee or lemonade. And to your point, you can use stuff with everything else. But you got to want it. You got to want it. And the thing is, this is a priority issue I will always have with this current administration. They prioritize the stuff we don't need over the stuff we need. And that's a problem. We had no problem earlier on in the week saying, hey, you want to raise money by cracking down on jerk drivers? By the way, most of this audience was actually in favor of that. The why still rubs me the wrong way, because I don't want police to be a revenue-generating source. But if you're going after speeders, okay, fine. If you're going after people who are a threat to safety, okay, sure. I'd rather they do that than figure out ways to tax us more. But when you get that revenue, don't waste it like water. Because we can figure out ways to get water back into the system. There is a limit to how much money is actually in your city. And if people are seeing too much of it wasted, they'll leave.
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